is Vota and Magical on It Used to Be One. Through the night on a Tuesday morning, it's Brian Furr with you, just approaching 6 minutes past one. And of course, you can check in, say hello to me, let me know where you're listening from, brian@ucb.co.uk. Coming up this hour, we're going to check in with our new record of the week. We've also got your night blessing and our UCB word for today. Now though, getting back to sounds with this, it's Roy Tosh alongside Camille de la Cruz. This is I Like It on UCB1.

You're on It Used To Be One. Through the Noise, it's Brian Farr with you. Let's check in with our record of the week. And this week, it's from Claudia Isaki and her hit Origami. Now, Claudia Isaki is a French Congolese singer-songwriter and producer working in Paris and also in London. And her reflective songwriting explores faith, identity, mental health, and also resilience. Here she is, Claudia Isaki and Origami.

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1: You're on a UCB One Tuesday overnight show. It's Brian Furr with you. Let's have our UCB word for today. And this morning, it's a focus on how me and you should open our hearts and ask God to make you a solution to someone else's problem. 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
3: One life at a time. Les Goldberg's friends thought he was crazy when he cashed in his personal investments to buy a home lease for the homeless. A retired engineer, Les felt it was the only decision he could make. He spends a minimum of 1 hour each day with his homeless friends and has helped renovate several properties on their behalf. In all his efforts, Goldberg never regarded the homeless as irresponsible or unreliable. He only saw them as people. People who were hurting. He figured that the house he purchased could be used as both a temporary shelter and a drop-in centre, a place where homeless people might pick up post, make phone calls, follow up job leads, and receive donated commodities. Four homeless men live at the house, paying minimal rent to offset expenses. House rules are strict. No alcohol, no drugs, no loitering. Goldberg has never been rich. For 20 years, he ran his own business, making about $25,000 a year, designing and installing fire sprinklers. He simply was a man who saw an unmet need and found a way to help meet it. Mother Teresa said, "We cannot all do great things, but we can all do small things with great love." And in Matthew 10, verse 42, Jesus put it this way, "If you give even a cup of cold water to one of the least of my followers, you will surely be rewarded." As you go through this day, keep your heart open and ask God to make you a solution to someone else's problem. When you do, you will surely be rewarded.
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0: You're on the UCB One through the night. It's Brian Farr with you, Brian at UCB.co.uk. That's you can check in and say hello. Right now, let's have our Tuesday night blessing. This is one of my favourite parts of the overnight show because for the next few minutes, me and you can just relax. And I'd encourage you just to take a few deep breaths and put whatever you're up to the side. And as you listen to our Tuesday night blessing, I'd encourage you just to quiet yourself. Quiet your mind and just think. Think about how death is not the last word.
1: Tonight, may you know that death does not have the last word. God is stronger than your

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1: And that was a moment of meditation read for us by Danielle, based on Malcolm Duncan's Night Blessing Caesar text. And to find out more about him and his work, head on over to his website, malcolmduncan.co.uk. And we'll have another Night Blessing for you, same time tomorrow.

This is Used to Be One Through the Night. It's Brian Furr with you. And of course, you can check in, say hello to me, Brian at ucb.co.uk. And I do want to say greetings and blessings to Eddie with us in South Africa. Thank you so, so much for getting in touch, Eddie. And I'm overjoyed to know that UCB Radio is loud and clear and spreading the good message of God's word in South Africa. Brian at ucb.co.uk. Whether you're listening like Eddie, around the world, or maybe you are just around the corner, let me know where you're listening in from. Brian at ucb.co.uk.

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Erison Day and God Ain't Finished. Yes, you're in Used to Be One, a Tuesday overnight show. It's Brian Furrow with you. Going to keep the music rolling. Here is the crew at Lindy. Priority on Used to Be One.

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1: What's the difference between urban and rural churches? 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

Moses Brothers and Sailing on UCB One. We're heading towards our 2 o'clock news this rather early Tuesday morning, but don't go anywhere. After two, we're going to check in with our 10-minute Bible talks. And this morning, we continue to look at the book of Judges. Your latest news is right after this.

0: Sterling. This company, like others around the world, is facing significant global headwinds.
1: Britain's biggest retailers to offer thousands of work experience placements. It's part of attempts to reduce the numbers who aren't in education, employment or training. An 18-year-old's among four people arrested on suspicion of murdering a three-month-old girl while camping. Police were called to Woodland in Staffordshire on Saturday morning. Put Your Game Faces On could be heard in audio recordings from air traffic control when an Amazon cargo plane overshot a runway in America. Five people were killed at Miami International Airport with an investigation underway. And Kevin Peterson's rejoining England's ranks, the former batters accepted a white ball coaching role. That's the latest. I'm Cam Hall.
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4: Since then, you have been raised with Christ. Set your hearts on things above, where Christ is, seated at the right hand of God. Set your minds on things above, not on earthly things. 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When Christ, who is your life, appears, then you also will appear with him in glory. Colossians 3, verses 1-4.

Jervis Campbell and Magnolia. You're in UCB One Tuesday Overnight Show. It's Brian Farr with you just on 6 minutes past two. Thank you so much for keeping me company through the night. And of course, you can check in, say hello to me, let me know where you're listening in from, brian@ucb.co.uk. Coming up this hour, I've got brand new music from Anne Wilson I'm going to share with you. Plus, we check in with our 10-minute Bible talks as well. And this morning, we continue to look at the Book of Judges. Now though, getting back to sound with this, it's Josiah Queen, Demons on UCB1. Oh.

0: Franny Cash and Kool-Aid on UCB One. 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

0: It is Gladden and All Rise on UCB1. Through the night, it's Brian Furr with you, just approaching 20 past two. Time now to check in with our 10-minute Bible Talks. And in this Tuesday's episode, we continue to look at the Book of Judges. You see, Gideon, a young Israelite called to leadership by God, he asked God to confirm his calling with a sign. Now, he laid a fleece out and asked for God's confirmation in leaving the fleece wet and then the next morning dry. Have you ever asked God for a sign? You see, sometimes we can treat God like a vending machine, asking for a sign purely in order to get something. Instead, we should walk in the wisdom God has given us. You see, Gideon Christ, but we have access to God's Son, Jesus Christ. And we don't need to ask for fleeces. We need to trust Him today that He has given everything you need. Here's your Bible Talk.
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3: I'm Jeff Parrott. All right, confession time. I am terrible at keeping track of and taking care of my phone. This is no exaggeration. As a part of my track record, I've lost a phone by leaving on top of our family van, only for it to be accidentally dropped off near a city park while we were driving. I've even lost a phone in one of the most confined places you can imagine, inside a gondola on the side of the mountain in Colorado. No kidding, that phone was trapped on the gondola for 6 months before it was found by their staff. It's a story for another day, but needless to say, I have a problem when it comes to finding things. That's why it was really good news for me when Apple released the Find My iPhone app about 15 years ago. And while that app didn't necessarily help me locate and recover the van phone or the gondola phone, it does help me with the more mundane phone rescue missions. A couple of years after releasing Find My iPhone, Apple unveiled the Find My Friends app to help people keep track of their friends and their kids. Then in 2019, Apple shifted to the more all-encompassing Find My app, where you can find pretty much anything or anyone that gives you access. As the years have progressed, the Find My app has become a fixture in friend groups, couples, and for families. It's almost like a badge of inclusion into a community group. And of course, there are many benefits to having this kind of visibility and access into the whereabouts of our loved ones. But at the same time, there's another side to the coin of the access that the Find My app gives us. Back in 2022, Callie Huang wrote a piece for the New York Times describing the gift that the Find My app can be for many relationships, but she also described the cost of it as well. Her article details how a pervasive fear of missing out is sometimes amplified by an awareness of where people are without you. One researcher described the effect on some people as troubling and emotionally difficult. Because even if you can generally tell where people are, you can't always tell what they're doing or why they're doing it. In this strange way, this general sense of awareness can actually fuel a greater sense of anxiety. That desire for access and for visibility, it makes me rethink what I believe about God's presence in my life. I mean, if we're honest, a lot of us wish that we could just have a kind of Find My God app. If we could just know where He is, if we could just track His movements and His presence with precision, then maybe the life of faith would be more manageable. I mean, wouldn't it make things easier if we could just keep track of God? Well, maybe, but maybe not. Because just as the Find My app can't tell you exactly where people are or what they're doing or why they're doing it, a Find My God app, a perspective of the Creator of all things like that, it would probably leave us with just as many questions as answers. The passage that we encounter today in Judges 6 will center on these questions about God's location and God's activity. Where is God? And what on earth is He doing wherever He is? And thankfully, the answer to these questions will be both different and better than we tend to expect. And as we get ready to approach God's word together, let's just, as usual, pause and ask for his grace to move through our time. Heavenly Father, thank you for the gift of life and breath in this day. That is a gift from you by your grace. We thank you for that. We thank you for your word. And we bring before you all of the complex and yet real parts of our lives, our joys and our sorrows, our anxieties, our excitement, our calendars, and our contingencies. Jesus, help us abide in you as we engage with your truth here and now. Holy Spirit, we ask you to move through this time in Judges. And as we read these words, by your grace, would you let these words read us and restore us? In Jesus' name, amen. Okay, let's get some context going into our text for the day, because that always matters. In the first 10 verses of Judges 6, we learn that Israel is oppressed by the nation of Midian because of their unrelenting refusal to love God and love other people. I mean, God's people are continuing to spiral into further sin. And into that reality of disorientation and difficulty with the Midianites approaching, we meet a new figure in Judges named Gideon. Now, he's going about his business when the angel of the Lord appears to him and says, "The Lord is with you, mighty warrior." Now, Gideon responds to the angel of the Lord with a question that is oftentimes our question. It's the question we thought about earlier. Let's read this in verse 13. "Pardon me, my Lord," Gideon replied, "but if the Lord is with us, why has all this happened to us? Where are all his wonders that our ancestors told us about when they said, 'Did not the Lord bring us out of the land of Egypt?' But now the Lord has abandoned us and given us into the hand of Midian." This is the central question as we get into the Gideon narrative of Judges. Gideon and God's people, they want to know, where is God really? I mean, you're saying that he's here, but it sure doesn't seem like he is. If the Lord is with us, why has all this happened to us? I think all of us ask these questions in some way, shape, or form. Like, you might be somebody who's used to feeling like God is with you, but now you feel like you're in a kind of spiritual desert because of doubt or suffering or pervasive sin struggle, or maybe even just a nagging stagnation that makes God feel distant. Or you might be somebody who's not fully sure what you think of God right now. You don't consider yourself a follower of Jesus just yet, but there's a kind of potentiality of faith surfacing in your life, and it's causing you a lot of confusion or a lot of uncertainty. If I surrender my life to God, what's going to happen with my relationship, with my career, with my sense of identity? Where exactly is God in my doubt, in my suffering, in my sin, in my stagnation? Where is God in the confusion and in the uncertainty? Not only where is he, but what is he doing? This is Gideon's question, and this is our question. In moments like this, it sure feels like we could use a Find My God app. But look at how God responds to the questions in verse 14. "The Lord turned to him and said, 'Go in the strength you have and save Israel out of Midian's hand. Am I not sending you?'" Now, notice how Gideon, he starts with wanting to know where God is, but God flips the script. He doesn't give Gideon an answer. He gives him a job. Go. Go. Am I not sending you? I mean, this is so counterintuitive to our expectations of modernity that demand airtight, understandable answers. But God doesn't give Gideon or us a solution. God draws Gideon further into his story. And as the narrative goes on, we notice how Gideon objects to this invitation from God. He claims that his background, his own limitations, make him incapable of pressing into the story that God has. And we do this too, don't we? I mean, we find ways to dodge this invitation from God. And more often than not, we appeal to the very things that caused us to ask where God is in the beginning to make this protest. We protest with God, suggesting that our suffering, our doubt, our sin, our stagnation, all those things, that they're too daunting. We let him know, we just give him a heads up, that our confusion and our uncertainty should keep us out of the story. Now, here's the thing. there's a sense in which Gideon is exactly right. He cannot save Israel with his power. We can't go further up and further into God's story on our own power. But God's response to this objection gives Gideon, and you and me, a clarifying truth. In verse 16, the Lord answers, "I will be with you." It's God's way of saying, yes, you are unfit to carry this out. But the question isn't, how able are you? The question is, who is with you? If you've been through the book of Exodus, this narrative, this moment, will remind you of the conversation that God has with Moses when he asks Moses to save his people from oppression and slavery in Egypt. This is intentional. This is a pattern for God's work in people's lives. This is God's calling card. When he responds to our questions about his location and his activity, he gives us something bigger than an answer. He gives us himself. The problem with the Find My God app approach to life and faith is that it assumes that we hold God's presence in the palm of our hands. It assumes that we can and should see things from his perspective. It assumes that God is this little icon that we can follow or manipulate or master. This is not the God of the Bible. God's location and activity are not things for us to track, not things for us to manage. They're things for us to surrender to. As Gideon's life story continues, we'll continue to see how he's a mixed bag, like all of us. But our introduction to him here focuses our attention on God's presence that draws him and draws us further into his purposes. And that theme will continue for Gideon. Near the end of the section, we see in verse 34 how the Spirit of the Lord clothed him while he prepared for battle. This is the good news for God's people and the good news for people like you and me. God gives us more than answers. He gives us himself. The question is not, how able are you and I? The question is, who is with us? Father, we thank you for your steadfast, constant presence with people like us, with people who are in process. Jesus, we praise you for giving yourself in the most ultimate way when you died on a Roman cross. Spirit, help us respond to your invitation to go further up and further into the story that you have for us. In Jesus' name, amen.
0: And that's our 10-minute Bible Talks this morning. 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

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It's Brian Farr with you. Thank you so, so much for keeping me company on the overnight show. Now, at UCB, we know that every story matters. 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

A wonderful collaboration, Madison Ryan Ward alongside Geo, that is Morning Messenger. You're in UCB One through the night. It's Brian Farr with you, going to keep the music rolling. 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

Need to Breathe and The Long Surrender. You're on Used to Be One through the night on a Tuesday morning. It's Brian Furr with you. We are heading towards our 3 o'clock news, but don't go anywhere. After three, I'll have your fun fact of the day. And also, we check in with our Bernie Diamond teaching as well. Your latest news is right after this.

0: Duke and Duchess of Sussex will remain private citizens. That's despite their return to the UK. That's the latest. I'm Cam Hall.
1: A very good morning to you. Thank you so much to our 3 o'clock news team. Let's begin this hour with words of encouragement.
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4: They say time heals, but I don't think that's true. It's been 3 years and it still feels new.

Sir Reeves and Healing on UCB One. Through the night, it's Brian Farr with you. Thank you so much for keeping me company this rather early Tuesday morning, just approaching 5 minutes past three. And of course, you can check in, say hello to me, Brian, at ucb.co.uk. Coming up this hour, I'll have your fun fact of the day. And this morning, it's a fun fact all about chocolates. I can't wait to share that with you. And also, around about 3:30, we'll have our Bernie Diamond teaching as well. Now though, back to the music with this.

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This is UCB One.

Citizens, So Kind, and It's Freaking Me Out. You're in UCB One through the night. It's Brian Furr with you. Time to check in with our fun fact of the day. And this is for you to share with friends and family, maybe your work colleagues, or just keep in the back pocket for the next quiz night you're invited to. Did you know this? Chocolate was once used as money. Yes, the ancient Aztecs used cacao beans as a form of currency. So technically, they really could say money grows on trees. Never knew that, did you? Chocolate was once used as money. Every day a learning day on UCB1.

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It is a perfect message for our Tuesday morning, isn't it? Jordan Jensen and Kindness. This is Used to Be One. It's Brian Furrer with you. Stand by in just a few moments. We're going to check in with our Bernie Diamond teaching. And this morning, Bernie continues his series, Reaping the Harvest of Righteousness. I'll let you know more on that right after this. Here's Austin French, The Church on Used to Be One.

0: Force Frank and Tori Kelly, that is Miracle Worker. You're on UCB1 through the night. It's Brian Furr with you, just approaching 3:30. Time now to check in with our Bernie Diamond teaching and his different perspective. Now, this morning's programme is called Sowing and Reaping. You see, Bernie says, these days, just about anything goes. Or at least, that's what we want to believe. No more rules. No more religion. That was also 20th century. You see, these days, anything goes. If it feels good, you just do it. The problem is, though, that it doesn't always work, because the universal principle of cause and effect inevitably comes into play. Here's Bernie.
1: We're chatting this week on the program about reaping the harvest of righteousness. It's a God thing, a God harvest, an abundant harvest, in fact. And yet a harvest that so many people miss out on in life, even, let me say, people who love God and believe in Him. Somehow they're still missing out on the harvest. Paul the Apostle, writing to his friends at the church in Philippi way back in the first century, puts it like this, Philippians chapter 1, beginning at verse 9. And this is my prayer, that your love may overflow more and more with knowledge and full insight, to help you determine what is best, so that in the day of Christ, you may be pure and blameless, having produced the harvest of righteousness that comes through Jesus Christ for the glory and the praise of God. Problem is righteousness. Well, it's not a word that we use so much in common day-to-day language anymore. Self-righteousness maybe is the only time we really hear this word righteousness. So what is it? Why does it matter? And why does it produce a harvest? They're all good questions, if indeed there is a harvest. Well, if God has a harvest waiting for me, I, for one, want my share of it, don't you? Well, it turns out that this whole righteousness thing is a matter of cause and effect. Let's take a look. I guess we pretty much understand the word right, telling right from wrong. At least we think we do. If it's right, it's right. If it's wrong, it's wrong. Well, not so much black and white these days. Lots of shades of grey there between what people consider to be right and wrong. Particularly the wealthier that nations and their peoples become, the more focused we become on ourselves rather than on the people around us, that line between right and wrong is a bit like, well, the shifting sands. Nevertheless, we all, I guess, have some sense of right and wrong. But the word righteousness, well, that's something more of a legal term. It has to do with a law, and in the sense of God's righteousness, it has to do with God's law, which is what we find in the Old Testament. Best way I've found to kind of understand it is in terms of our law today. Let's say someone does something wrong, whether it's a minor traffic infringement or a murder. Once they've done that and it's proven, they stand condemned by the law. By and large, so long as justice is done, we as a society don't have a problem with that. We understand that we have to stop people from speeding in their cars right through to stopping them from murdering people. So we do something wrong, and as the saying goes, we find ourselves on the wrong side of the law. And then there's a debt to be paid, whether it's a $100 speeding fine or 25 years in prison for a murder. The law demands justice. And that justice acts both as a penalty and hopefully as a deterrent, but also it gives society a sense that justice has been done. I mean, if a loved one of ours was killed by a drunk driver, let's say, and that drunk driver is tried and convicted and given just a $50 fine, then we don't experience so much a sense of justice. On the other hand, if that drunk driver is locked up for some number of years, whilst it doesn't bring our loved one back, our sense of justice is satisfied. But here's the thing, once the penalty or the debt has been paid by the transgressor, whatever you and I may think of them, they are free because they now have a right standing according to the law. A murderer, after serving their term in prison, walks out that gate a free man or a free woman with precisely the same standing according to the law as you and I. They've served their time, they've paid their debt to society, and they are now back on the right side of the law. In a legal sense, they stand justified, and here it is, here's the word, and righteous. They are back with a right standing according to the law, and that is what righteousness means, to be in right standing with the law. So if we do something wrong, it causes us pain, let alone the pain it causes other people, because we find ourselves on the wrong side of the law. Once we take our punishment and serve our dues, we are righteous again in the eyes of the law, cause and effect. And it's like that both in our relationship with God and in life generally. And this is something that the Apostle Paul talks about with his friends in the church of Galatia back in the first century. Have a listen. Galatians chapter 6, beginning at verse 7. "Don't be deceived," he writes. "God isn't mocked, for you will reap whatever you sow. If you sow to your own flesh, you'll reap corruption from the flesh. But if you sow to the Spirit, you'll reap eternal life from the Spirit. So let's not grow weary in doing what's right, for we will reap at harvest time if we don't give up." In other words, look, don't kid yourself. Stop trying to get around God. Whatever you sow, you're going to reap. Cause and effect. Sow rubbish, you'll reap rubbish. Sow goodness, and you will reap goodness. So even though things are tough, even though sometimes it feels as though the whole world's against us, even though it feels sometimes that nothing, absolutely nothing, is going our way, Paul's saying here, in fact, God's saying through Paul, sow goodness. Don't get tired of doing that. Sow goodness. Sow in God's direction. Sow in God's way to His Spirit. And just at the right time, you'll reap a harvest of righteousness, sowing and reaping, cause and effect. Now, there's more to this whole righteousness thing than what we do. There's some bad news about righteousness, and there's some good news. In fact, great news, fantastic news. And we're going to be checking that out next week on the program. But right now, I guess, in a world where the maxim of our day is that, well, pretty much anything goes, I just feel today that we need to debunk that lie. It's a patent lie. Do what feels good, anything goes, it'll be fine. No, it won't. It won't be fine because there's this law of cause and effect. If you and I get drunk, we hop in our car, we go driving, we knock over a pedestrian, there are going to be consequences, cause and effect. As you sow, so shall you reap. Sow goodness and will reap the harvest, the abundant blessing of righteousness, a right standing with God, a God who loves us beyond what words we can say, a God who wants to bless, literally bless our socks off. And the thing I want to encourage you with today is this, that doing good doesn't always feel good. Let me say that again because it's important. Doing good doesn't always feel good. Loving difficult people, turning the other cheek, putting others before ourselves, buttoning our lip when we want to argue, being humble, being a servant. In fact, often it hurts, it's tough, and we want to give up. It's all too hard. This being righteous, this living out God's goodness is really hard work sometimes, and it really hurts sometimes, and Jesus knows that because it cost him being nailed to the cross. But we reap what we sow. That's the universal principle. As you sow, so shall you reap. So, writes Paul, let us not grow weary in doing what is right, for we will reap at harvest time if we don't give up. Don't give up. The harvest is an abundant blessing of righteousness, a blessing from God that is absolutely beyond anything that we can imagine right now, this harvest of righteousness. Don't give up.
0: And that's our Bernie time of teaching this morning. And if you want to listen back to any of Bernie's teachings, you can listen back on our replay service. 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

0: Thank you, guys. Appreciate it.
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Oscar Smith alongside a tone now that is Summer Nights. 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Stand by. We're going to check in with our Cas McCrone teaching right after this.

0: released on Fair Trade Records. That is brand new music from Mercy Me. It's called Wake Up Sleeper. Let's have a message from Kaz McCrone that will just filter through your Tuesday.
1: Hi, this is Kaz McCrone, Associate Pastor at Cirencester Baptist Church. It's just not fair. Whether you're a parent, a teacher, a youth worker, or even a person who's just walked past a kid with their parent in the sweetie aisle of the supermarket, you've likely heard a child crying out. It's just not fair. Maybe the cry is one you've heard from yourself, and someone else got the promotion or the relationship instead of you. In the Song of Moses in Deuteronomy 32, verse 4, Moses declares, "We have a faithful God who does no wrong. Upright and just is he." Psalm 50, verse 6 proclaims that God is a God of justice. Our sense of fairness and justice can be driven by what this world tells us we need and have a right to. And as soon as we don't get those things, we're sapped of joy. Perhaps our eyes need refocused on the one who is himself just.
0: Kaz McCrone, part of the team from Cirencester Baptist Church, with our Tuesday morning message.

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Rachel Purcell and Have Church on UCB One. We're heading towards our 4 o'clock news this rather early Tuesday morning, but don't go anywhere. After four, I'll have your night blessing and our UCB word for today. Your latest news is right after this.

Sam Henshaw and Troubled Ones on UCB1 through the night on a Tuesday morning, the 8th of September. It's Brian Furr with you. Thank you so, so much for keeping me company. And of course, you can check in, say hello to me. Let me know where you're listening in from on this rather early Tuesday morning, just on 5 minutes past four. Brian at ucb.co.uk for that. Coming up this hour, we'll have our night blessing and our UCB word for today. Now though, getting back to sounds with this, it's Limbo Blaze, Come and See on UCB1.

0: You're on UCB One through the night. It's Brian Farr with you, Brian at UCB.co.uk. That's you can check in and say hello. Right now, let's have our Tuesday night blessing. This is one of my favourite parts of the overnight show because for the next few minutes, me and you can just relax. And I'd encourage you just to take a few deep breaths and put whatever you're up to the side. And as you listen to our Tuesday night blessing, I'd encourage you just to quiet yourself, quiet your mind, and just think. Think about how death is not the last word.
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0: have a deep sense of His presence in everything that you face.
1: And that was a moment of meditation read for us by Danielle, based on Malcolm Duncan's Night Blessing Caesar text. And to find out more about him and his work, head on over to his website, malcolmduncan.co.uk. And we'll have another Night Blessing for you, same time tomorrow.

This is Used to Be One Through the Night. It's Brian Furr with you. And a reminder that every weeknight on Used to Be One, we have our specialist music shows. So don't make any plans for around about 10 o'clock tonight, because that's when the brilliant Chris Dalby is in the chair presenting the rock show. Now, Chris gets to play alternative and rock from top class Christian artists. It really is the place to be on a Tuesday night. That's the rock show with Chris Dalby at 10 o'clock tonight on Used to Be One.

This is Used to Be One. Through the Noise, it's Brian Furr with you. Thank you so, so much for keeping me company. Now, a reminder that Used to Be has a dedicated news team that bring you the topics of the day from a Christian perspective. And recently, we pondered the question, what is the strangest weather you can recall? Well, you see, UN experts, they reckon the Southern Hemisphere's powerful El Niño phenomenon will likely affect global weather until next February. Now, we spoke to Andrew Sibley from Creation Ministries International, and he explained to us what this could mean for us. This is a brilliant report, and you can listen right now over on your Used to Be Player app. Just tap the news button, or you can listen by the link on your Used to Be Media Facebook page.

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1: This is Used to Be One Through the Night. It's Brian Furr with you. And of course, you can check in, say hello to me, Brian, at ucb.co.uk. And I do want to say greetings and blessings to Eddie with us in South Africa. Thank you so, so much for getting in touch, Eddie. And I'm overjoyed to know that UCB Radio is loud and clear and spreading the good message of God's word in South Africa. Brian at ucb.co.uk, whether you're listening like Eddie around the world, or maybe you are just around the corner, let me know where you're listening in from. Brian at ucb.co.uk.

0: You're on a UCB One Tuesday overnight show. It's Brian Furr with you. Let's have our UCB word for today. And this morning, it's a focus on how me and you should open our hearts and ask God to make you a solution to someone else's problem. 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
2: One life at a time. Les Goldberg's friends thought he was crazy when he cashed in his personal investments to buy a home lease for the homeless. A retired engineer, Les felt it was the only decision he could make. He spends a minimum of 1 hour each day with his homeless friends and has helped renovate several properties on their behalf. In all his efforts, Goldberg never regarded the homeless as irresponsible or unreliable. He only saw them as people. People who were hurting. He figured that the house he purchased could be used as both a temporary shelter and a drop-in centre, a place where homeless people might pick up post, make phone calls, follow up job leads, and receive donated commodities. Four homeless men live at the house, paying minimal rent to offset expenses. House rules are strict. No alcohol, no drugs, no loitering. Goldberg has never been rich. For 20 years, he ran his own business, making about $25,000 a year, designing and installing fire sprinklers. He simply was a man who saw an unmet need and found a way to help meet it. Mother Teresa said, "We cannot all do great things, but we can all do small things with great love." And in Matthew 10, verse 42, Jesus put it this way, "If you give even a cup of cold water to one of the least of my followers, you will surely be rewarded." As you go through this day, keep your heart open and ask God to make you a solution to someone else's problem. When you do, you will surely be rewarded.
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Line Bear and By Fear on UCB One. That's just about it for me. Thank you so much for keeping me company through the night. And of course, you can chat to me anytime, Brian at ucb.co.uk. Now, keep your radio on though, because the brilliant Joel Brown is next, just after five, with our breakfast show. Joel with us all the way through till 9 o'clock. Have a blessed Tuesday ahead for whatever you have planned, and I'll chat to you tomorrow from midnight.

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1: From the Sky News Centre at 5, trade with illegal Israeli settlements is to be banned as part of a tougher stance under Andy Burnham. An announcement expected later after the Prime Minister promised Labour MPs a reset of relations with Israel. He'd been critical of Keir Starmer's approach to the war on Gaza. Our chief political correspondent John Craig says the PM will get a mixed reception.
2: This will please domestically most Labour MPs, not all, but most. But the Israelis will be furious. And of course, Benjamin Netanyahu has already protested this likely shift in position from the British government.
1: The Prime Minister's told Labour MPs they need to help stop the politics of poison seeping into Britain's streets. It's in response to protests against illegal migration in Dover and Portsmouth over the weekend. The business secretary's meeting Jaguar Land Rover's leadership team today after confirmation yesterday of 4,000 job cuts over 2 years. They'll mostly affect UK office roles. Peter Hughes is a senior official for manufacturing at Unite the Union and says any job losses are a mistake.
3: If you want to build for the future, you've got to keep your research and development part of the business and making sure that you are building the next generation of cars. Otherwise, you'll fall behind the Chinese and the Far East markets, which are developing electric cars at a lot greater rate than Jaguar Land Rover.
1: Britain's biggest retailers, including Tesco and Costa Coffee, are to offer thousands of work experience placements. It's part of efforts to tackle youth unemployment. Northern Ireland now has the highest infant mortality rate in the UK. The Royal College of Paediatrics and Child Health suggests it's increased from 4.2 deaths per 1,000 live births in 2018 to 4.5 in 2024. And 50% tariffs imposed by Canada on goods imported from the US are just coming into effect. Just under £15 billion worth of products, including steel and agriculture, are affected. That's the latest. I'm Cam Holland.
4: Thank you very much for the latest there. And good morning to you. Welcome to The Breakfast Show on UCB One. It is Tuesday, the 8th of September, and it's Joel Brown with you today. Lovely to have you alongside me. Let's get started, shall we?
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5: Religion that God our Father accepts as pure and faultless is this: to look after orphans and widows in their distress and to keep oneself from being polluted by the world. James 1:27.

and that is Jane and Levy. It's called Winter Heart on UCB One. And I tell you what, at this time of the morning, it may feel particularly chilly. Autumn is certainly upon us, isn't it? And that does mean that cooler weather is on the way. The nights are getting longer. The days are getting shorter. But thank you to you for sticking by your UCB One. It's Joel Brown with you today on The Breakfast Show, and it is lovely to be alongside you. I'm sitting in for Bex over the course of today. She'll be back tomorrow morning. But in the meantime, there is plenty for you and I to get into. Next up, we are going to be exploring the Daily Oddity, something that we did yesterday. And if you did miss that, don't panic. I'll explain everything that you need to know in a moment's time. We'll also hear new music from Call Down Music and catch up with our 10-Minute Bible Talks team. All that and more on the way after this from Josiah Queen and Brandon Lake on UCB One. In the

And that's the name of that one. Josiah Queen and Brandon Lake. More music to come from Damarez Gomez, Called Out Music, and our artist in the spotlight, Band Reeves, in a few moments' time. Right now, though, it's just gone 10 past five. And so it's time for the Daily Oddity. Because did you know that today is Star Trek Day? Interesting, right? But of course, with our Daily Oddity, I like to give you a fact before we score it out of 10 on the odometer. Did you know that the original Spock actor, Leonard Nimoy, himself invented the Vulcan salute? That's that little hand gesture in the shape of a V. This has actually become shorthand for the Star Trek franchise. You do that to just about anyone, they'll know you're talking about Star Trek. Even me, and I'm not a massive Trekkie. But did you know that this was actually inspired by something else? It was inspired by a gesture he had seen during a blessing at an Orthodox Jewish shul as a boy. He said that the idea came to me when I saw the way the director was staging the scene. He had me approach T'Pau and I felt a gesture, a greeting gesture, was called for. I suggested it to him and he accepted it immediately. So what actually happened? Well, sharing the story, Leonard said this: I grew up in an interesting inner city neighborhood in Boston. My family attended services in an Orthodox Jewish shul. And since I was somewhat musical, I was hired as a young boy to sing in choirs for the holidays. I have a vivid memory of the first time I saw the use of the split-fingered hands being extended to the congregation in blessing. There were a group of five or six men facing the congregation, chanting in passionate shouts of a Hebrew benediction, which would translate to, "May the Lord bless you and keep you." And when I saw the split-fingered gesture of these men, I was entranced. I learned to do it simply because it seemed magical. And it was probably 25 years later, I introduced that gesture as a Vulcan greeting in Star Trek. And it's resonated with fans around the world ever since. It gives me great pleasure since it is, after all, a blessing. Well, do you want to take this a level deeper? Did you know that that hand gesture resembles the Hebrew letter Shin, associated with the name Shaddai? And Shaddai, or El Shaddai, is one of the names of God in Judaism. What? So look, on the odometer, I reckon that's got to be 10 out of 10. What a story. So there you go. Happy Star Trek Day to you. Live long and prosper.

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0: 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Their grandpa even said,
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0: effortless. From Riley Clemens, that's called Runs Deep. 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You're listening to The Breakfast Show on UCB One, and it is great to be alongside you. It's the 8th of September, and it's Tuesday. I hope you're doing okay today. As you may know, each and every morning at around this time, we get to catch up with our 10-Minute Bible Talks team. Jeff Parrott is going to be exploring a question with you and I this morning that we have definitely faced in the past. Maybe it was during a high moment, or maybe in a relatively normal moment. But it seems especially that in the low moments, we can ask, where is God? There's no doubt about it, right? I've certainly felt moments of seeming distant from God. I'm sure you have as well. But did you know that this is not new? It's actually a question that's come up time and time again throughout history. And the truth is, right, God's ways are higher. And there are some things that we just won't understand. And so that is difficult, to see God in all of the things that you're facing. But did you know that God promises you this? He will always be with you. And that is the only promise that you need, actually, because he gives you something bigger than an answer. He gives you his presence. So what does that mean for us then?
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3: I'm Jeff Parrott. All right, confession time. I am terrible at keeping track of and taking care of my phone. This is no exaggeration. As a part of my track record, I've lost a phone by leaving on top of our family van, only for it to be accidentally dropped off near a city park while we were driving. I've even lost a phone in one of the most confined places you can imagine, inside a gondola on the side of the mountain in Colorado. No kidding. That phone was trapped on the gondola for 6 months before it was found by their staff. It's a story for another day, but needless to say, I have a problem when it comes to finding things. That's why it was really good news for me when Apple released the Find My iPhone app about 15 years ago. And while that app didn't necessarily help me locate and recover the van phone or the gondola phone, it does help me with the more mundane phone rescue missions. A couple of years after releasing Find My iPhone, Apple unveiled the Find My Friends app to help people keep track of their friends and their kids. Then in 2019, Apple shifted to the more all-encompassing Find My app, where you can find pretty much anything or anyone that gives you access. As the years have progressed, the Find My app has become a fixture in friend groups, couples, and for families. It's almost like a badge of inclusion into a community group. And of course, there are many benefits to having this kind of visibility and access into the whereabouts of our loved ones. But at the same time, there's another side to the coin of the access that the Find My app gives us. Back in 2022, Callie Huang wrote a piece for the New York Times describing the gift that the Find My app can be for many relationships, but she also described the cost of it as well. Her article details how a pervasive fear of missing out is sometimes amplified by an awareness of where people are without you. One researcher described the effect on some people as troubling and emotionally difficult. Because even if you can generally tell where people are, you can't always tell what they're doing or why they're doing it. In this strange way, this general sense of awareness can actually fuel a greater sense of anxiety. That desire for access and for visibility, it makes me rethink what I believe about God's presence in my life. I mean, if we're honest, a lot of us wish that we could just have a kind of Find My God app. If we could just know where he is, if we could just track his movements and his presence with precision, then maybe the life of faith would be more manageable. I mean, wouldn't it make things easier if we could just keep track of God? Well, maybe, but maybe not. Because just as the Find My app can't tell you exactly where people are or what they're doing or why they're doing it, a Find My God app, perspective of the creator of all things like that, it would probably leave us with just as many questions as answers. The passage that we encounter today in Judges 6 will center on these questions about God's location and God's activity. Where is God? And what on earth is he doing wherever he is? And thankfully, the answer to these questions will be both different and better than we tend to expect. And as we get ready to approach God's word together, let's just, as usual, pause and ask for his grace to move through our time. Heavenly Father, thank you for the gift of life and breath in this day. That is a gift from you by your grace. We thank you for that. We thank you for your word. And we bring before you all of the complex and yet real parts of our lives, our joys and our sorrows, our anxieties, our excitement, our calendars, and our contingencies. Jesus, help us abide in you as we engage with your truth here and now. Holy Spirit, we ask you to move through this time in Judges. And as we read these words, by your grace, would you let these words read us and restore us? In Jesus' name, amen. Okay, let's get some context going into our text for the day, because that always matters. In the first 10 verses of Judges 6, we learn that Israel is oppressed by the nation of Midian because of their unrelenting refusal to love God and love other people. I mean, God's people are continuing to spiral into further sin. And into that reality of disorientation and difficulty with the Midianites approaching, we meet a new figure in Judges named Gideon. Now, he's going about his business when the angel of the Lord appears to him and says, "The Lord is with you, mighty warrior." Now, Gideon responds to the angel of the Lord with a question that is oftentimes our question. It's the question we thought about earlier. Let's read this in verse 13. "Pardon me, my Lord," Gideon replied, "but if the Lord is with us, why has all this happened to us? Where are all his wonders that our ancestors told us about when they said, 'Did not the Lord bring us out of the land of Egypt?' But now the Lord has abandoned us and given us into the hand of Midian." This is the central question as we get into the Gideon narrative of Judges. Gideon and God's people, they want to know, where is God really? I mean, you're saying that he's here, but it sure doesn't seem like he is. If the Lord is with us, why has all this happened to us? I think all of us ask these questions in some way, shape, or form. Like, you might be somebody who's used to feeling like God is with you, but now you feel like you're in a kind of spiritual desert because of doubt or suffering or pervasive sin struggle, or maybe even just a nagging stagnation that makes God feel distant. Or you might be somebody who's not fully sure what you think of God right now. You don't consider yourself a follower of Jesus just yet, but there's a kind of potentiality of faith surfacing in your life, and it's causing you a lot of confusion or a lot of uncertainty. If I surrender my life to God, what's going to happen with my relationship, with my career, with my sense of identity? Where exactly is God in my doubt, in my suffering, in my sin, in my stagnation? Where is God in the confusion and in the uncertainty? Not only where is he, but what is he doing? This is Gideon's question, and this is our question. In moments like this, it sure feels like we could use a Find My God app. But look at how God responds to the questions in verse 14. "The Lord turned to him and said, 'Go in the strength you have and save Israel out of Midian's hand. Am I not sending you?'" Now, notice how Gideon, he starts with wanting to know where God is, but God flips the script. He doesn't give Gideon an answer. He gives him a job. Go. Go. Am I not sending you? I mean, this is so counterintuitive to our expectations of modernity that demand airtight, understandable answers. But God doesn't give Gideon or us a solution. God draws Gideon further into his story. And as the narrative goes on, we notice how Gideon objects to this invitation from God. He claims that his background, his own limitations, make him incapable of pressing into the story that God has. And we do this too, don't we? I mean, we find ways to dodge this invitation from God. And more often than not, we appeal to the very things that caused us to ask where God is in the beginning, to make this protest. We protest with God, suggesting that our suffering, our doubt, our sin, our stagnation, all those things, that they're too daunting. We let him know, which give him a heads up, that our confusion and our uncertainty should keep us out of the story. Now, here's the thing. There's a sense in which Gideon is exactly right. He cannot save Israel with his power. We can't go further up and further into God's story on our own power. But God's response to this objection gives Gideon, and you and me, a clarifying truth. In verse 16, the Lord answers, "I will be with you." It's God's way of saying, yes, you are unfit to carry this out. But the question isn't, how able are you? The question is, who is with you? If you've been through the book of Exodus, this narrative, this moment, will remind you of the conversation that God has with Moses when he asks Moses to save his people from oppression and slavery in Egypt. This is intentional. This is a pattern for God's work in people's lives. This is God's calling card. When he responds to our questions about his location and his activity, he gives us something bigger than an answer. He gives us himself. The problem with the Find My God app approach to life and faith is that it assumes that we hold God's presence in the palm of our hands. It assumes that we can and should see things from his perspective. It assumes that God is this little icon that we can follow or manipulate or master. This is not the God of the Bible. God's location and activity are not things for us to track, not things for us to manage. They're things for us to surrender to. As Gideon's life story continues, we'll continue to see how he's a mixed bag, like all of us. But our introduction to him here focuses our attention on God's presence that draws him and draws us further into his purposes. And that theme will continue for Gideon. Near the end of the section, we see in verse 34 how the Spirit of the Lord clothed him while he prepared for battle. This is the good news for God's people and the good news for people like you and me. God gives us more than answers. He gives us himself. The question is not, how able are you and I? The question is, who is with us? Father, we thank you for your steadfast, constant presence with people like us, with people who are in process. Jesus, we praise you for giving yourself in the most ultimate way when you died on a Roman cross. Spirit, help us respond to your invitation to go further up and further into the story that you have for us. In Jesus' name, amen.
0: Amen. I love the word that Jeff used there as well, by the way, invitation. Jesus is not going to force his way into your life, but he invites you into a better way of living, a way that is less selfish, that is more kind, more caring, more understanding, and more fulfilled. All you and I need to do is respond to that invitation and say, Jesus, okay, I understand how you can help me. Help me to be more fulfilled. Not the type of happiness that you get when you have worldly things, because that fades away. But the type of fulfillment that comes from being close to Jesus, treating ourselves and other people differently and better. Thanks for that thought this morning, Jeff. Loads of goodness for us to take on board into the rest of today and into the rest of this week. We'll be catching up again with our 10-Minute Bible Talks team same time tomorrow morning at just after 25 past 5. Please do join us for that. But in the meantime, if you want to find out more, go to 10minutebibletalks.com.
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5: Nah, I ain't hopeless, but I wear a lot of Carhartt these days, 'cause I'm a working

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Don't cover up those scars. That's your glory. That's your story. That's your beauty. Come as you honor as you should be. Don't cover up those scars. That's your glory. That's your story. That's your beauty. Come as you honor as you should be. Don't cover up.

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0: Quickly approaching 10 to 6 on UCB One. We're going to be getting the latest news at 6 o'clock, of course. But in between now and then, I've got more brilliant music from Madison Ryan Ward, Jonathan Ogden and Ren Collective on the way for you and I to enjoy. But do you see it as weak to be humble, to be willing to work quietly in the background, not taking the glory or the praise for yourself, but also to admit that either you need help or you've done something wrong? Oof. That last one's especially tough, right? Admitting or confessing is another word that you've done something wrong. How do we do that well? And also, why? What does it actually help achieve? Well, what about this?
1: Hi, I'm Tanya Harris of God Conversations. Lately, there's been reports of revival around the world. Revival is a special time where God seems to be at work in greater measure, with testimonies of worship, miracles, and healings. But what started them? A common element to these revivals seems to be confession. Confession is a practice that isn't always talked about in churches today. I can understand why. It's humiliating to confront our flaws, our selfishness, and our brokenness. It can even expose us to shame and judgment by those who delight in our failure. But confession lies at the core of Christianity. Without truth, there can be no grace. When we humble ourselves before God and others, it's there we receive forgiveness. It's there that we move forward, and it's there that the Spirit moves in love and power.

Jonathan Ogden. Taking us just after 5 minutes to six. That means that the latest news is on the way. After 6 o'clock, though, we're going to kick things off with going back in time, looking at on this day in church history. We'll also be unpacking our word for today together, looking at how you and I can impact one person at a time. All that and more after the news. You break.

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1: From the Sky News Centre at 6, the Foreign Secretary is expected to announce a reset in Britain's relationship with Israel. A ban on all trade with illegal settlements is expected to be among a number of sanctions imposed later. Ed Miliband hinted at further action in the Commons last week when he criticised Israel's plans for more construction.
2: This action was rightly condemned by a whole range of countries in the international community, including the United Kingdom. Over recent weeks, we've also seen appalling settler terrorism and Palestinians driven from their homes. Mr. Speaker, this government will not acquiesce in the destruction of the two-state solution.
1: The Prime Minister is warning Labour has to stop what he describes as the politics of poison entering society. Andy Burnham's spoken to his MPs after crowds of masked men created disturbances in Dover and Portsmouth in protest at small boat crossings. Britain's biggest retailers are offering 11,000 work experience placements for young people. The scheme will see 18 to 24-year-olds on universal credit placed at businesses including Tesco, John Lewis and Costa Coffee. Shops suffered a disappointing August as customers faced looming household bill hikes. The British Retail Consortium says people opted for smaller luxuries, including beauty products, instead of bigger purchases like furniture. An anti-fraud body's warning politeness is putting people at risk of being scammed. A survey suggests more than half of adults stayed on an unexpected phone call in the past year for longer than they wanted. Giles Mason from the Take Five to Stop Fraud campaign has this advice.
3: You have the right to stop and think before parting with your money or information. It's okay to hang up, shut the door, close the email, or simply say no. Only a criminal will try and rush and panic you. And finally, contact your bank if you think you've been scammed and report it through to the police as well.
1: And more than a quarter of British men admit secretly watching romantic movies with their partner. 9 in 10 couples told a poll watching the films brings them closer. That's the latest. I'm Matt Steele.
4: And thank you very much for the latest news there. Good morning and welcome to The Breakfast Show on UCB One. It's Joel Brown with you today and the time has just gone 6 o'clock. Happy Tuesday morning to you too. Let's have a quick look at the weather, okay? As you may have seen outside the window, there is going to be rain today, especially in the far south. However, that should clear. It may take its time, but it should turn dry with sunny spells by this afternoon. Elsewhere around the UK, though, we've got a windy day with cloud and showers, mainly in Scotland. So it is definitely worth taking a raincoat, a brolly, or a hat out with you today. Because even if you may see some dry spells by later this afternoon, they may take their time. So as you are heading out and about, grab a raincoat, grab a brolly, and you'll thank me later.
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You've got to like what they've done with that, right? Strings and Heart, and that is called Honeydew, or Praise the Lord. Good morning and welcome to The Breakfast Show on UCB One. It's Joel Brown with you today on Tuesday, the 8th of September. Lovely to have you alongside me. And I hope that you're well, that you've had a good start to your week, and that you've had a good night's rest too, no matter where you are around the UK or even around the world. Thank you so much for joining me today, and it is lovely to have you with me. On the way, we are going to be taking a dip into history. Of course, looking at On This Day in Church History. Not long after that, we'll have a listen to our word for today. And then after 6:30, of course, our cryptic crossword is on the way. Also later on this morning, having a listen to our record of the week from this singer, actually, Claudia Isaki.

Wonderful. From Claudia Isaki. That's one of my favourites from her, actually. That's called Heaven. However, her new one, Origami, is our record of the week, and we're going to have a listen to that later on this morning at just after 7:30. All this special look where it's got me, got me. Origami is the name of the new one. From Claudia Isaki, we're going to have a listen to that later on this morning. Right now, though, it's time to have a look at On This Day in Church History, okay? I've got two for you this morning. I've got our main one, but then I've got a little one that you can have as a bit of a backup, okay? But basically, what this is when we will just have a look back at history to what has happened, a big event that's taken place on this day. And did you know that nearly 300 years ago, in 1741, Lutheran missionary Johann Philipp Fabricius arrived in India. At that time, he was going to go on to work with the Tamil people, revising the Tamil Bible and publishing a hymn book. Very, very interesting. Did you also know that in 1947, on this day in church history, C.S. Lewis appeared on the cover of Time magazine? The more you know, right? That was your little backup one, by the way, the one about C.S. Lewis. Hope you enjoyed that. We'll do this all again. Same time tomorrow morning.

0: Jamie McDonald on UCB One. More to come from Luke Bauer, Lindy, and the latest one from Jay King. Good news is part of our new music selection for September, and I'll play that for you in a moment. But I want to know, right, who is someone that has helped other people that inspires you? Mother Teresa? Billy Graham? Maybe someone closer to home, right? Maybe your mum or your dad. Maybe that person who works at that food shelter round the corner. Maybe you've seen someone coming around with just like a litter picker and a bag and they're just doing their thing. Have you ever wondered just how many people they have helped? Probably loads, right? Probably loads. And have you ever had that voice in your head thinking, how could I ever live up to that? How could I ever live up to them? But wait a minute. Think for a second, how have they actually done that? They have done that by blessing one person at a time. And that's something you could do, right?
1: The word for today, written by Bob and Debbie Gass.
2: One life at a time. One life at a time. Les Goldberg's friends thought he was crazy when he cashed in his personal investments to buy a home lease for the homeless. A retired engineer, Les felt it was the only decision he could make. He spends a minimum of 1 hour each day with his homeless friends and has helped renovate several properties on their behalf. In all his efforts, Goldberg never regarded the homeless as irresponsible or unreliable. He only saw them as people. People who were hurting. He figured that the house he purchased could be used as both a temporary shelter and a drop-in centre, a place where homeless people might pick up post, make phone calls, follow up job leads, and receive donated commodities. Four homeless men live at the house, pay minimal rent to offset expenses. House rules are strict. No alcohol, no drugs, no loitering. Goldberg has never been rich. For 20 years, he ran his own business, making about $25,000 a year, designing and installing fire sprinklers. He simply was a man who saw an unmet need and found a way to help meet it. Mother Teresa said, "We cannot all do great things, but we can all do small things with great love." And in Matthew 10, verse 42, Jesus put it this way, "If you give even a cup of cold water to one of the least of my followers, you will surely be rewarded." As you go through this day, keep your heart open and ask God to make you a solution to someone else's problem. When you do, you will surely be rewarded.

and it's Luke Bauer on UCB One. Of course, just before that, we heard our word for today, and that's exactly what the word for today is all about, right? Providing you and I with a little bite-sized piece of wisdom from the Bible. Because I get it, right? The Bible is a massive book. Maybe sitting there scratching your head thinking, Joel, where do I even start? Now look, if you want to take on the challenge of reading it front to back, I would recommend it. Just start at the beginning. Just go for it, one day at a time. But if you're thinking, Joel, that kind of freaks me out a little bit, that's okay. The word for today is a brilliant daily devotional that you and I get to unpack each and every day on UCB One. But if you're thinking, Joel, that was a little bit quick for me, you know, 2 minutes. Well, did you know that on our website, ucb.co.uk, when you go on there, you can have a read or a listen back to previous word for today's. This one's One Life at a Time, and today's is up there now. All you need to do is go to ucb.co.uk/read if you want to make it a little easier for yourself. Super easy to do, and you can even look back at the rest of the weeks, over the course of the weekend, and all you need to do is go to our website, ucb.co.uk/read. As you do, new music for you now from Jay King. This is Good News. Yeah.

and it's Jay King. That's part of our new music selection for September that I am going to have something more from for you after we get the latest headlines at 6:30. Also to come after 6:30 on The Breakfast Show on UCB One. Of course, it is time for our cryptic crossword. If you're thinking, Joel, hold on, Sudoku's more mine thing. Look, I'm exactly the same, okay? But that's why I give you your cryptic crossword clue. I then give you as well your less cryptic crossword clue. So whether or not you would call yourself a crossword pro, a crossword novice, whatever it may be, stay with me, okay? Because just after 6:30, the cryptic crossword will begin. Are you ready?

0: UCB News headlines at 6:30. I'm James Morris. The Foreign Secretary is preparing to announce a reset of the UK's relationship with Israel later. Ed Miliband's expected to tell MPs the UK is going to ban trade in goods and some services from Israeli settlements, which are illegal under international law. The Prime Minister's warning Labour has to stop what he describes as the politics of poison entering society. Andy Burnham's spoken to his MPs after crowds of men created disturbances in the port of Dover and in Portsmouth over the weekend in protest at small boat crossings. Northern Ireland now has the highest infant mortality rate in the UK. The Royal College of Paediatrics and Child Health suggests it's increased from 4.2 deaths per 1,000 live births in 2018 to 4.5 in 2024. And Britain's biggest retailers are offering 11,000 work experience placements for young people. The scheme will see 18 to 24-year-olds on universal credit placed at a number of businesses. That's the latest UCB News headlines.
1: Thank you very much for the latest headlines there, James. We'll catch up with you in half an hour's time for the news at 7. In the meantime, though, you are listening to The Breakfast Show on UCB One. It's Joel Brown with you today on Tuesday, the 8th of September. Looking at the weather today, in the far south, any rain that is there at the moment will clear. However, it is going to take its time. However, by this afternoon, we should have sunny spells around the far south. Elsewhere around the UK, you may have seen, looking out your window, a windy day with cloud and showers, especially in Scotland. Look, if you are heading out and about, definitely worth taking a raincoat, a brolly, a hat or something out with you today to make sure that you don't get rained on, okay?

and it's Claire Leslie on UCB One. More music to come from Katie Nicole, something as well from Caleb Meekum that is new from him in just a few moments' time. Of course, in between now and then, though, it is time for our cryptic crossword. So each and every morning, you and I have the chance to kickstart the brain, get it moving, ready for the day. We do this every single morning at about 25 to 7 on The Breakfast Show. So if this is the first time you're giving it a go, make sure it's not the last, okay? Join us same time tomorrow morning. So here's how this is going to work, okay? I'm going to give you a couple clues to a word. And all I want you to do is tell me what the word is. The first thing I'll do is tell you how many letters. I'll then give you your cryptic crossword. I'll play a song, and then I'll give you a less cryptic crossword clue, okay? So here we go. Are you ready? Today's cryptic crossword has six letters in it. That is six letters. And our first cryptic crossword clue is this. Run away from a lot of sand. Run away from a lot of sand. 01782 911 111 on WhatsApp. Email me, joel@ucb.co.uk. Or again on WhatsApp, it's 01782 911 111. What is the word that I'm after? Your cryptic crossword clue is this. Run away from a lot of sand. Can you get it on the first clue? Maybe you need a slightly less cryptic crossword clue. That's what I usually need, to be fair. And I'll tell you that next.

Oh, I like the sound of that one. Spencer Olsen, Abby Seiler, and Joel Setien. That's the remix of Impossible. And no. I don't just like it because one of the artists' name is Joel. No. How on earth would you think that I'm so shallow? Good morning. Welcome to The Breakfast Show on UCB One. Joel Brown with you today, where we are in the middle of our cryptic crossword. We've had our first cryptic crossword clue, and a big well done to Jono in Chepstow, getting the answer right. Stu and Helen from Cottingley getting the answer right. Alexa getting the answer right. Matt in Worcester also getting the answer right. Oh, you're sharp today. You are sharp today. I like it. Okay, who else can we get in? Because you may be thinking, Joel, look, I'm going to be honest with you here. Crosswords are not my cup of tea. They're not my kind of thing. I prefer something numbers-based, maybe like Sudoku. Well, look, you and I are in the same boat, my friend. And that's exactly why we have our less cryptic crossword clue, which we will get into in a moment's time, okay? Because let's just go over our first couple clues again. Today's cryptic crossword has six letters in it. And the first clue was this: run away from a lot of sand. Run away from a lot of sand. What do you reckon? 01782 911 111 on WhatsApp, or email me joel@ucb.co.uk, whatever's easier. But you do need to be quick. You've got one more song before we are going to reveal the answer. And if you want the less cryptic crossword clue, here you go. Antarctica's ecosystem is a cold, dry blank. Antarctica's ecosystem is a cold, dry blank. What is the word that goes into that blank space? That's your less cryptic crossword clue. I can't give you any more though. 01782 911 111 on WhatsApp. Let me know and I'll reveal the answer after this.

Katie Nicole. Ready to wake you up there. I tell you what, if you needed an alarm, you just got one. That is called Thorns. By the way, if you did enjoy the sound of that, and I don't know how you couldn't, later on tonight, 10 p.m., Chris Dolby is going to be on UCB One with The Rock Show, an entire hour of more music just like that for you and I to enjoy. We're going to have to wait, though, for Chris to bring us some rocking tunes later on, because right now, we've got some business to attend to. It is time to find out if you've gotten the answer right as part of our cryptic crossword. We've had the main original cryptic crossword clue. That was this. This word is six letters. And the first clue is run away from a lot of sand. Your less cryptic crossword clue was this. Antarctica's ecosystem is a cold, dry blank. Antarctica's ecosystem is a cold, dry blank. If you want to get involved with your answer last minute, okay, look, I'll give you one last chance. You need to be lightning fast, though, please. 01782-911-111 on WhatsApp. Email me, joel@ucb.co.uk. WhatsApp is definitely quicker, though. 01782-911-111. Okay, let's get into the answer now, shall we? Because describing today's word, six letters, the first clue, run away from a lot of sand. The second clue, Antarctica's ecosystem is a cold, dry blank. Of course, the word was desert. So a big well done. If you got that right, you are absolutely spot on. A big well done to Jonathan, Jono and Chepstow, who was the first through the door. Stu and Helen from Cottingley getting it right. Alexa getting it right as well. Matt in Worcester getting it right. Steve, Audrey and Bailey from Moston in Manchester also getting it right after the less cryptic crossword clue. Martin also getting it right. Saying, Joel, God bless. Thanks for filling in for Bex. Martin, it's been a pleasure. And it always is, of course. Lovely to be with you this morning. Simon from Coventry, also getting it right. Ross from Loughborough, or Luga Baruga, if you've seen James Acaster's skit. Ross getting it right, well done. Tim from Kent getting it right. RJ also getting it right. Wow, I tell you what, a big well done to all of you. But in particular to Jono from Chepstow. Lightning fast on that one, Jono. Well done, superstars. Okay, the cryptic crossword does return tomorrow with Bex at 25 to 7.

Oh, that's a bit good, isn't it? Caleb Meekham, part of his upcoming album, The River, and that is called High Horses. That new album, by the way, The River, is out September the 18th, not this Friday, but next. Very excited for that. Joel Brown with you on The Breakfast Show on UCB One, and this is I'm Rescued.

0: on The Breakfast Show on UCB One. Big fan of that. Just gone 10 minutes to 7. Hello and good morning. Welcome to the show. Joel Brown with you today. Lovely to have you alongside me. We are going to be getting the latest news in just a handful of minutes' time. After 7 o'clock, though, of course, it is time for a bit of chat. It is going to, I think, divide a few people, okay? It's time for this or that, okay? I'm going to give you something and we're going to see which side of the fence you are on with us, okay? We'll get into all that and more after 7.
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1: UCB News at 7 o'clock. I'm James Morris. The Foreign Secretary is expected to announce a ban on trade between the UK and Israeli settlements in the West Bank. Ed Miliband's likely to tell MPs later that he wants a tougher stance on the much-criticised Israeli communities it established inside Palestinian territory. The US is expected to react angrily to the move. Its ambassador to Israel, Mike Huckabee, has defended his practice of not referring to the area as the West Bank.
2: The reason I use the terms Judea and Samaria, because they're the ancient biblical terms of this land. 80% of the Bible happened in the area of Judea and Samaria. The West Bank is a nebulous term to me.
1: The Prime Minister's told his MPs to do more to tackle the so-called politics of poison. Hundreds gathered in Portsmouth on Sunday after 120 people arrived on a dinghy. There were similar demonstrations by men wearing balaclavas in Dover the day before. Northern Ireland now has the highest infant mortality rate in the UK. The Royal College of Paediatrics and Child Health suggests it's increased from 4.2 deaths per 1,000 live births in 2018 to 4.5 in 2024. Their figures show MMR vaccination uptake's fallen steadily in the past 6 years. Dr. Thomas Burke, who's behind the research, says the health of young people is worrying.
3: I'm seeing children with adult complications of obesity, children with adult onset diabetes. These are problems that, unless they are addressed, are going to cause significant, severe, long-term burden on the health service.
1: Big retailers, including supermarkets, are among firms offering thousands of work experience placements as part of a government drive on youth unemployment. 11,000 18 to 24-year-olds will be able to sign up, with bosses hoping to take on many of them permanently. And top seed Alexander Zverev is into the quarterfinals at the US Open tennis, easing past Italy's Luciano Dodari in straight sets. That's the latest UCB News.
4: Thank you very much for the latest news there, James. We'll catch up with you again in half an hour's time for the headlines. Good morning. Welcome to the Tuesday Breakfast Show on UCB One. Before we get into anything else, let's have a quick look at the weather, shall we? Now, any rain in the far south of the UK should clear. However, it is going to be taking its time. By this afternoon, though, we should have dry conditions with sunny spells in the south. Elsewhere around the UK, you may have seen this looking out your window. Windy conditions today, with cloud and showers expected, especially in Scotland. So as you are making your way out the door, definitely worth taking a raincoat, a brolly, or a hat out with you today.
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5: Yet the Lord longs to be gracious to you. Therefore, he will rise up to show you compassion. For the Lord is a God of justice. Blessed are all who wait for him. Isaiah 30:18.
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1: Such a lovely guy with such a brilliant voice. It's Bay Turner with Praise the Lord. Bay Turner, by the way, a former artist in the spotlight. We spoke about some amazing things. Did you know that actually at one point he had no voice? He prayed, he opened up to God. He's like, God, if you give me my voice back, I will use it to honor and glorify you. And that is what it sounds like. Lovely stuff from Bay Turner there. That is called Praise the Lord on The Breakfast Show on UCB One. It's Tuesday morning. Joel Brown with you today, where I've got more music on the way from Seth Schlitter, Ross Marshall, and something from Saints as well. After this, new from Franny Cash. This is Jesus Girl, part of her upcoming album, Here I Am, that is out in a week and a half's time.

and it's Franny Cash on the UCB One Breakfast Show. New from her, that's called Jesus Girl, part of her upcoming album Here I Am that is out not this Friday, but next September the 18th. It also includes songs like Raised by Wolves, Dark in the Doorway, Jesus All Along, and Church Clothes as well. Yeah, the album is full. Back-to-back bangers. That's what we like. Thank you in advance, Franny. Okay, I need to... Look, we need to get one thing straight, okay? Now, over the course of the weekend, I had my first experience doing something, right? I ran a half marathon. Now, look, very mentally, physically tough. Did it for my stepbrother's birthday. He was like, Joel, it's my birthday. I want to run a half marathon. You know what, Dan? Go on. Let's do it, mate. Why not? Yeah, it was tough. Afterwards, though, we went out for some food. I had a massive pizza, okay? It was a new style of pizza, though. It was called a Detroit-style pizza. Basically, like a fancy way of saying deep dish. Pepperoni, of course, because, look, perfection does not need to be added onto. Pepperoni pizza is the only kind of pizza that is for me. I could never do pineapple on pizza. Hawaiian pizza. No thanks, can't do it. Hawaiian pizza is a big no from me. But pineapple on pizza, yes or no, this or that. Which side are you on? Did you know, by the way, 2017, YouGov did a poll that found that 53% of the UK liked pineapple on pizza. 53%! What are we doing? 53%! Look, it's a no from me. But maybe you think I'm the strange one. Let me know. 01782 911-111 on WhatsApp. 01782 911-111 on WhatsApp. Pineapple on pizza, yes or no?

0: Okay, so on today's This or That on The Breakfast Show, I'm asking you, pineapple on pizza, yay or nay? What do you think? 01782 911 111 on WhatsApp. Let me know your thoughts. Now, the reason we were talking about this is because I mentioned I had a new style of pizza over the course of the weekend. It was called Detroit style. Very similar to deep dish, okay, or deep pan kind of thing. Very nice, though. Very, very good. And the reason I was having this massive pizza was because I ran my first half marathon over the weekend. A bit of a crazy thing to do, but felt so accomplished by the end. But of course, doing it was very physically and mentally tough. Something else that was also tough is the fact that in a month and a half's time, it's going to have been 10 years since we lost my dad. He died of sepsis, actually. And that moment when I found out was also physically, emotionally very tough. But did I survive? Yes. Was it tough? For both of these? Yes. But has it expanded my capacity, my trust? Yes. Now, I know that you have made it through some really tough things in your life. And the thing is, there will be tough things that you go through in the future. But you have made it this far, and I can tell you confidently, you will get through.
1: Hello, my name is Chip Kowalsing, and alongside my wife Sarah, we lead Harvest City Church in Leicester. And the Bible has more to say about being encouraged than being discouraged. We weren't designed to live with discouragement, and it will take you to an early grave. As the saying goes, tough times don't last, but tough people do. Toughness, by the way, isn't about anything within you, but is the ability to rely on God. Like God said to Joshua, be strong and courageous. We find strength in God and courage in His words. Like the Bible tells us, all the promises of God are yes and amen. You know, that's enough for me to take courage. No matter what tough times you're facing, no matter what is in front of you, it won't last. God will be with you even to the end of the age.
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0: Okay, let's get back into today's This or That, shall we? 20 past 7 on The Breakfast Show on UCB One. I still can't believe this, right? This 2017 YouGov poll found that 53% of the UK like pineapple on pizza. Well, I'll tell you what, I am not one of them. And I want to hear from you about this, okay? 01782 911 111. Pineapple on pizza, yes or no? Just because they both start with the letter P, that doesn't mean they belong together. Sheila on WhatsApp saying, Joel, I don't even like pizza. Okay, Sheila, I'm going to be honest, that's another debate entirely. I love pizza. Simon saying, Joel, it's a no from me. I feel like I've been quite brave with pizza toppings over the years. I've tried anchovies and olives, but pineapple, no! Simon from Reading. Simon, thanks for getting involved. Anchovies, yeah, I tell you what, that's pushing the boat out with pizza toppings. A big good morning as well to Tracy from Deeside in North Wales. Good morning, Joel. No to pineapple on my pizza. Thank you very much. But thank you as well, Joel, for the encouragement. My dad actually passed away 11 years ago from sepsis too. Tracy, bless you. Thanks for sharing on The Breakfast Show this morning. Lovely to have you with me. Thank you for being here. But look, going back to the pineapple on pizza thing, I just can't see it. I cannot see it where it's a good decision. Pineapple on its own, yes. Dried pineapple, oh, what a beautiful snack. On my pizza, no.
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Ross Marshall on The Breakfast Show on UCB One. That's called Hasn't Sunk In Yet. Julie's gotten in touch on WhatsApp saying, Joel, I must love pineapple on pizza because I love pineapple. No, wait a minute, Julie. It's a different thing. It's a different thing. You've got to have tried it. Say, Julie says it's a nice sweet and savory vibe. What? Bev also getting in touch. Good morning, Joel. I do like pineapple on pizza. Bev in Hampshire. I don't like pepperoni because I don't like meat. What? Bev, you and I are like complete opposites with that. What on earth? You know what? That's okay, though. That's okay. More pizza for me. I'm okay with that. I also got in trouble a little bit, okay? My fiance just got into work. She loves pineapple on pizza. She's like, Joel, why are you slating pineapple on pizza on the radio? That's not fair. So yeah, I was a little bit in trouble with her. Look, what are your thoughts on today's This or That? We're talking about pineapple on pizza. 01782 911 111 on WhatsApp. And as you do, I'll play this for you before we get the latest headlines.

0: UCB News headlines at 7:30. I'm James Morris. The Foreign Secretary is expected to announce sanctions on Israeli settlements in the West Bank later. It's part of what's being called a reset of relations with Israel. The tougher stance could see restrictions on goods coming out of areas where communities have been established in Palestinian territory. Reform UK leader Nigel Farage wants a ban on full face coverings in public. It follows anti-immigration protests at the weekend, including by groups dressed all in black and with their faces hidden. It's understood victims of last year's Huntingdon train stabbing are the latest to have their data inappropriately accessed by NHS staff. Other potential breaches, including a victim of the Nottingham attack. The inquiry into the 2023 attacks will start hearing closing submissions today. And Coco Gauff's beaten fellow American Iva Jovic to make the quarterfinals of the US Open tennis. In the men's draw, top seed Alexander Zverev's also through. That's the latest UCB News headlines.
1: Thank you very much there for the latest headlines, James. We'll catch up with you again in half an hour's time for the news. In the meantime, good morning. You're listening to The Breakfast Show on UCB One. It's Joel Brown with you today on the 8th of September. It's Tuesday morning, so let's have a quick look at the weather, shall we? Now, today, any rain in the far south will clear. However, it is going to take its time. But it should turn dry with sunny spells by this afternoon. Looking elsewhere around the UK, we're going to have a windy day with cloud and showers, especially in Scotland. So definitely worth taking a raincoat, a brolly, a hat, or something out with you today to make sure that you don't get rained on, okay? So as you are heading out the door, grab a brolly, grab a raincoat, and you'll thank me later.

Civilized Creature with Bryson Bates on the UCB One Breakfast Show. Joel Brown with you today. We're still to come. We are going to have our listen to our record of the week. Claudia Sacchi's new one is called Origami. I'll tell you a little bit more about her in a moment's time. But also, we're going to be getting into your need to know what is going to be the chat around the office today. We're going to be keeping you updated in the next few moments' time. Look, I'm going to be honest, this is a debate that not only divides the nation, it may even divide the breakfast show. And we are still going on with this, okay? We started it in our this or that just after 7 o'clock. Pineapple on pizza is basically what we're talking about. Thank you to Carol from the Netherlands, our Netherlands correspondent. Morning, Joel. Here, pineapple on pizza is wrong on every level. Thank goodness the Dutch don't offer it even as a pizza option. Oh, I'll tell you what, Carol, that sounds like a dream for me. That sounds like a dream. It's not even an option. Carol does go on to say, that being said, the Dutch do have some strange, quirky things they put on pizza. They'll put, I don't even know how to say that. Is it Hagelslag? On their bread and toast. Chocolate sprinkles, yes. That's the norm here. I mean, you know what? Chocolate sprinkles on a bit of, maybe on a bit of toast. Ooh, kind of giving me like a cinnamon toast kind of vibe, which is also an elite breakfast. But wait a minute, chocolate sprinkles on pizza? I'm not too sure about that. Look, if you do want to get involved, the opportunity is there. 01782 911 111 on WhatsApp, and we'll have a listen to our record of the week after this.

0: I have just seen some properly bizarre toppings come through from RJ on WhatsApp when they said they visited the Netherlands. Okay, but I can't talk about those right now because we have to listen to our record of the week. But get involved with today's this or that. We're talking about pineapple on pizza, okay? 01782 911111 on WhatsApp. Let me know what you think.
1: UCB1's record of the week.
0: And as you do, we'll have a listen to this. All the special requires got me. The new one from Claudia Isaki is called Origami on UCB1. Oh, I'm crushed, origami got me. Claudia, I would say, one of the most talented voices that we get to hear on UCB1. She's a French Congolese singer-songwriter and producer raised in Paris. Inspired to write at the age of 13, been playing open mic nights in Paris from 17. Talking a bit more about her later, she said that it's all about a celebration of sisterhood, community, and singleness. Growing up in the church as a girl, she said, I was taught many valuable lessons I'm grateful for. And there's this thing with marriage and love, this obsession with marriage, that has left a lot of Christian singles without much of a place to feel truly whole and fulfilled. It doesn't feel right when friendships have been the greatest love of my life. And I thought it was important to celebrate sisterhood and community. And it's the new one from Claudia Isaki, Origami. And it is...

and it's new. From Claudia Isaki, it's called Origami, and it is, of course, our record of the week. And that means that you are going to have another chance to hear that on tomorrow morning's breakfast show on UCB One. Okay, so make sure that you join us for that. RJ, you cannot hit me with this kind of thing this early in the morning. No, it's not fair. So today's This or That, right, is pineapple on pizza. Divide in the nation, divide in the office. When we hear from Ashley Andrew, actually, who's going to take over with Talking Points at 9, by the way, I'm going to ask her this, see what she thinks. RJ says, Joel, visiting the Netherlands, they offer pancakes with pineapple and cheese on top. What? So actually, that's not far from the pizza option. RJ, you're right. Apparently, there's also a cheese and banana topping. What is happening? Am I dreaming right now? David and Yateley saying, Joel, pineapple on pizza. That's a big yes from me. Joe also getting in touch on WhatsApp, 01782 911111. Joel, talking about pizza, you can make a sweet pizza. Use a scone base and then add sweet toppings. I personally do not like sweet things on a savory pizza. Our favorite is tuna and sweet corn. Oh yeah, strong. Clock it. That's one of the classics, actually. Alexa saying, Joel, I quite like pineapple, but not in pizza. My husband likes it on pizza, but he doesn't like peanut butter and gucking sandwiches. Okay, well, I'll tell you what. Fair enough. Alexa's husband, clearly not a fan of the peanut butter sandwiches. That's okay. That's okay. I still can't believe a few of those from the Netherlands. What on earth? What do you think about this, by the way? Today's This or That is pineapple on pizza, yes or no? 01782 911111 on WhatsApp. Let me know what you think.

and it is the UCB One Breakfast Show. Just a couple more of these, okay, that I think we're going to be able to fit in. Today's This or That is all about pineapple on pizza, right? And that's exactly what I want to hear from you about. 01782 911 111. Thank you to Anita saying, Joel, it's a definite no from me for pineapple on pizza. However, I do quite like peanut butter on toast with Marmite. What? I have heard of that combo before, Anita. Never given it a try before, though. She says it's delicious. Have a blessed day, Anita from Ireland. Anita, thank you for getting in touch. Andrew saying, Joel, one of the more bizarre pizzas I had kebab meat on pizza in Sweden once. I was a big fan of that. Also, by the way, this week's record of the week is a total banger. Andrew, you're absolutely right. The new one from Claudia Asaki, Origami, is awesome. He also says, congrats on your first half marathon. That's incredible. Andrew, you're far too kind. I was smiling for the first bit of it, and then by the end, it was more of a grimace. Andrew from the Wirral, lovely to hear from you. Okay, next up, we're going to be getting into your need to know. What is going to be the talking point of the office? We'll get into that next after this.

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1: Sam Rivera and Limo Blaze on the UCB One Breakfast Show. That's called Lord and Savior. If you do enjoy the sound of that, then make sure to join me this Friday from 10 p.m. for Fusion. 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In between now and then on The Breakfast Show on UCB One, right now it's time for your need to know, something that we get into each and every morning, basically equipping you for today and the talking points. You may have heard about this actually earlier on today, something that's been said by a pretty high up person in the world of AI, right? Absolutely everywhere now. AI is helping companies, businesses, individuals. It's also helping things on the medical side of things as well. So this guy, René Haas, is the chief executive of a company called Arm Holdings, a Cambridge-based chip designer, one of the biggest UK-headquartered tech firms. He said that basically AI will be able to find a cure for cancer that humans cannot, and it'll happen in our lifetimes. The context of this, right? So they were talking about how modeling a DNA marker and seeing how that is impacted by cancer is just too complex of a problem. However, computers, he said, are going to solve it in the near future. Now look, at the start, obviously it's very, very exciting news. This is not happening exactly right now, but given that it's coming from someone who knows a lot about this kind of thing and is very heavily involved with AI, it's quite an exciting thought, right? So why does this matter? Okay, well, this matters because if it is true, this could transform people's lives. My fiance and I recently, we've been watching this TV show called Celebrity Hunted. Quite a lot of fun, right? Celebrities go on the run and then a team of very clever people try to find them and capture them. It's cool. They're doing it though for Stand Up to Cancer, which is awesome. And you hear some of the stories about how lives have been changed by people who have got cancer. And so if this is true of what this guy is saying, that's a big bit of hope, a big bit of encouragement for the near future when it comes to looking at how AI can help us on the medical side of things. Now, of course, we have a higher hope and a higher level of peace in Jesus, but that doesn't mean that there won't be moments of fear, not at all. But it also means that actually, if God's given us the gift of using this technology, how can we use it well? So what happens next, right? Well, this turns yet more eyes to AI, the excitement building of just what it can do. But maybe it poses the question as well. Could it, and actually maybe should it, be used for the more serious problems only? What do you think about that? Anyways, exciting stuff. It may just be the talker point of your office today.
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1: UCB News at 8 o'clock. I'm James Morris. Israeli settlements, which are illegal under international law, are to be sanctioned by the UK as part of a new tougher stance on Middle East relations. The Foreign Secretary will set out the details in the House of Commons later as part of a reset of relations with Israel. The controversial communities are built in Palestinian West Bank territory. Cabinet Minister Pat McFadden explains the change.
2: The overriding drive behind it is the idea of keeping alive the possibility of a two-state solution. And what we're really concerned about is an attempt openly by some Israeli ministers to erase that possibility.
1: It's understood victims of the Huntingdon train stabbing are the latest to have their data inappropriately accessed by NHS staff. A Sky News investigation with the Health Service journals revealed more than 2,900 cases have been investigated in the past 5 years. Other potential breaches include Nottingham attack victim Grace O'Malley Kumar. Her father, Dr. Sanjoy Kumar, says the possibility brings him to tears.
3: It's nothing but morbid, voyeuristic curiosity. It's the worst of a human element that we have, and I think it's disgraceful. To think that that happened to my daughter just upsets me to no end.
1: NHS England say hospitals must act when staff access patient records without reason. The business secretary is meeting Jaguar Land Rover's leadership team today after confirmation yesterday of 4,000 job cuts over 2 years. They'll mostly affect UK office roles. Downing Street says it's not considering bailing out the car maker. Dozens of leading retailers have signed up to offer work experience as part of a government drive to tackle youth unemployment. 11,000 18 to 24-year-olds on Universal Credit will be offered placements with significantly higher prospects of a job as a result. And that's the latest UCB News. Your next update in half an hour.
4: Thank you very much for the latest news there, James. We'll catch up with you again in half an hour's time for the headlines. In between now and then, though, good morning and welcome to The Breakfast Show on UCB One. It's Joel Brown with you today, sitting in for Bex, and it is lovely to have you with me. Now, look, just before you head out the door, let's have a quick update on the weather. In the far south, any rain is going to be clearing throughout the course of the day. However, it may take its time. By this afternoon, though, it should be dry with sunny spells. So definitely got that to look forward to. Elsewhere around the UK, though, it's a windy day with cloud and showers, mainly as well in Scotland. So definitely worth taking a raincoat, a brolly, or at least a hat out with you today just before you leave the door. And if you're already in the car, well, look, don't forget to check in the boot. There may be one in there.
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5: 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Romans 5:8.

redeemed. Ian Austin with Haddon and William Toll. That's called Coming Clean. 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Bex, of course, is also going to return on tomorrow morning's breakfast show. But it has been so much fun hanging out with you today and yesterday as well. My name's Joel Brown, and hopefully we'll have the chance to do it again sometime pretty soon, actually. But I hope that you're well. Time's just gone 8:05 on The Breakfast Show right now. It's Tuesday morning. Hello. On the way, new music from Beach Chapel. I'll tell you a bit more about their upcoming album as well. And we're going to be getting into a bit of coffee break conversation, asking what's the chat, what is going on. If you've got anything you'd like to add to that, by the way, 01782 911 111 on WhatsApp. And as you do here, is Praise Labangu.

Praise Labangu. That's called Fair Weather, part of her EP called Green, by the way. Also, a former artist in the spotlight. You can listen back to that conversation, by the way, wherever you get your podcasts. Just type in artist in the spotlight. You'll be able to find it there. And I'm hoping, actually, that soon these guys will also be our artist in the spotlight. They're called Beach Chapel, and this is their new one on The Breakfast Show. It's called Give You the World, part of their upcoming album, A Special Place in Heaven. Now, the new album isn't out yet. It's actually out in late October, October the 30th, so we've got a little time to wait. But look, stay with me. I'll keep you updated on any other new music they release. And hopefully, if they do agree to be our artist in the spotlight, we may even have a couple exclusive listens of some of the new album. That's happened before. So Beach Chapel, what do you say? Artist in the spotlight? Question mark? We'll wait and see. Yeah.

0: Beach Chapel. And it's new from them on The Breakfast Show on UCB One. It's called Give You The World, part of their upcoming album, A Special Place In Heaven, that is out late October. Very excited to hear more from them. We are loving the sound of that on UCB One. Right, still to come on The Breakfast Show, we're going to be getting into a bit of coffee break conversation, asking what's the chat? And if you want to add to that, just like Kevin has done on WhatsApp, thank you, Kevin. I'll let people know what you have said in a moment's time. 01782-911. 111 is my number on WhatsApp. Add to it and we can talk about that for a bit of coffee break conversation, asking what's the chat in a few minutes time on The Breakfast Show. Thank you to Nicole as well, saying, Joel, love the sound of Beach Chapel. Yeah, Nicole, they are awesome, aren't they? Now, the time has just gone 8:15. It's Tuesday morning on The Breakfast Show. So why don't we catch up again with UCB News, looking at one story in particular, where groups supporting persecuted Christians have been celebrating the release of a church pastor who was arrested and held in a Syrian jail for a fortnight, even though we still don't know why. Nihad Hassan is originally from Syria, but he fled during the civil war that ultimately ousted the country's former leader, Bashar al-Assad. Rebecca Stupel from Barnabas Aid told UCB News that he had been imprisoned before, but it was a very different experience last time.
1: He actually now lives in Lebanon, so he was displaced himself due to the violence that was going on. He himself tried to leave Syria twice and was imprisoned both times. And it was during his second time in prison in Syria that he had a really close encounter with the Lord. Nihad still hadn't returned home to see his relatives, friends, connections that he had in his hometown, which is in the north of Syria. So many people who are displaced, like Pastor Nihad, have this strong conviction of, yes, I've been displaced and I've gone to a new place, and he's continued the good work in Lebanon, but actually this call and this desire to also see his own people group, the Kurdish community in northern Syria, to come to know Jesus and to speak to them about that. And he still has connections. He wanted his children as well to know the roots of where they'd come from. So in July of this year, he returned to go and visit those connections. And he was 2 weeks in Aleppo visiting people, and then he was going to make his way to Afrin to see his relatives and friends and connections there and his hometown. And it was on that way that he was then arrested and detained. At that time, he didn't really know why. Was it because of his active social media presence, of advocating for the Kurdish people and evangelizing? And he speaks of how, because he'd had a social media presence of sharing his testimony of how he'd come to faith and how he'd been evangelizing in Lebanon and advocating for Kurdish people, many people had seen some of his sermons or his messaging on social media. And so he then actually was able to then share his faith with people in the prison cell. The director said, don't cause any arguments. And he said, I'm not planning on causing any arguments, but if people ask me questions, then of course I will answer for the reason, for the hope that I have. People in the prison cell recognized him again from having seen his content on social media. So asked him about his faith, and he was able to share it in the prison cell. And then he was released after 2 weeks. So he was reunited with them. He's been so overwhelmingly moved and convicted by the way in which the church in different countries, different denominations, different areas have come together, united in prayer, and we've been praying for his release. And he just was really moved that people were called as one church to advocate for his release.
0: Rebecca Stupel there from Barnabas Aid, speaking to UCB News. Now, for more from that interview and other stories of hope beyond the headlines, you can check out the free UCB Player app to hear more from UCB News. And of course, we'll be hearing from James from UCB News in just over 10 minutes' time with the latest headlines.

0: And it's just gone 20 past 8 on The Breakfast Show on UCB1. So what's the chat? What's the group chat saying? Let's have a bit of coffee break conversation, okay? Something that you're going to be able to just chat about with your colleagues, the other parents when you're picking up the kids, or even just when you're on the phone to your nan. Who knows? Now, of course, if you want to add anything to this, then look, I'm all ears. 01782 911 111. You can get in touch. Thank you to Kevin, who did exactly that. Joel, here's a bit of coffee chat. Did you know that this week is 24/7 prayer, the International Week of Prayer? Kevin, I did hear of that, actually. Have you taken part? Well, actually, not specifically yet. I love having a little pray, especially first thing in the morning, last thing at night, throughout the course of the day. Love it. Kevin in Scotland getting in touch with that. Thank you very much, Kevin. On a slightly lighter note of things, you may know this. Back end of last week on Friday, actually, Aardman Animations marked their 50th birthday. The creators of Aardman have been sharing some of the surprising twists. For example, did you know that Gromit was originally going to be a cat rather than a dog? I know. But then one of the animators said, look, I started modeling a cat. It was just too difficult. I thought I'd try a dog instead. And it stuck. So happy 50th birthday, Aardman. Given us the likes of Morph, Wallace and Gromit, Shaun the Sheep, Chicken Run, which is the world's most successful stop motion film. Now look, I don't know. This may divide the room a little bit here. I prefer Wallace and Gromit to Chicken Run. Is that bad? Is that bad? Look, that's just me. That would be my two pence I would chuck into the situation there. Would much rather watch like Curse of the Were-Rabbit, the Wallace and Gromit classic, rather than the Chicken Run movie. I mean, don't get me wrong, they're both great. Chicken Run is, what a superb film. But against Wallace and Gromit, I don't know if you could do that for me, you know? No, I don't think so. But there you go. There's a bit of what's the chat, your coffee break conversation to equip you for the day. And let me know if you want to add anything else to that list. UCB1.
1: It's Chris Dolby. 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

your face with all my heart. Sam Bowman on UCB One. Right, James is going to bring us the latest headlines at 8:30. But after 8:30, of course, we're going to be hearing from our 2 Minutes With guest. 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

0: UCB News headlines at 8:30. I'm James Morris. The UK could be on the verge of banning trade with Israeli settlements in the occupied West Bank. The Foreign Secretary will set out what's being called a reset of Britain's relationship with Israel in a statement to MPs later. Israel's government's already criticised the UK's recent stance on the conflict. Meanwhile, Argentina's filing criminal charges against an Israeli oil company involved in drilling off the Falkland Islands. Argentina claims they're the rightful sovereign of the British territory. President Javier Milei has threatened sanctions against anyone operating in the oil fields. Thousands of work experience placements with retailers are going to be offered to out-of-work young people. It's part of a government scheme to support those not in education, employment or training. And nearly half of UK adults feel more should be spent on disabled people. That's despite potential plans that could see benefits for that group being cut. That's the latest UCB News headlines.
1: Thank you very much there for the latest headlines, James. We'll catch up with you again in half an hour's time for the news. In the meantime, good morning. You're listening to The Breakfast Show on UCB One. It's Joel Brown with you today on the 8th of September. It's Tuesday morning, so let's have a quick look at the weather, shall we? Now, today, any rain in the far south will clear. However, it is going to take its time. But it should turn dry with sunny spells by this afternoon. Looking elsewhere around the UK, we're going to have a windy day with cloud and showers, especially in Scotland. So definitely worth taking a raincoat, a brolly, a hat or something out with you today to make sure that you don't get rained on, okay? So as you are heading out the door, grab a brolly, grab a raincoat and you'll thank me later. I know that-

Hyperfenton on the UCB One Breakfast Show. That's called Save Me. I Know I Need Saving. And I've got more music on the way for you and I to enjoy from Kendall, Henry and Peabod as well. But also this new music for you from Madeline Ray. Part of our September new music selection. This is To Be Loved. And after this, we'll hear from the Reverend Laura Gilmore, our 2 Minutes With guest.

0: New music for you. On the UCB One Breakfast Show, that's Madeline Ray with To Be Loved. The time has just gone 25 to 9. And of course, that means it is time to welcome our 2 minutes with guests. We heard from her for the first time yesterday, the Reverend Laura Gilmore from Hillhead Baptist Church in Glasgow. We were just talking a moment ago about how Laura, she's one of these people who just loves to study. First graduated from the Uni of Leeds, then graduated from the Uni of Kiel, and then more recently has been in the process of doing a PhD. But Laura, can you tell us a little bit more to just go over again why you're doing this PhD, what you were telling me before? Because I think this is amazing and I'm struggling to get my head around it.
1: Yeah, the conversation was very much about how different people are. And I just love learning. And I found that my PhD's on the experiences of women in Baptist ministry in Scotland. So I found I was having lots of these conversations with people and doing lots of reading around it. And I thought, well, I'm doing it anyway. Why don't I try and get a PhD out of this? So that's the path that I'm now on, because I would just be doing it anyway. And I just love learning. If I'm not using that part of my brain, I don't feel whole. There's a part of me that feels like it's missing. So I just love studying and I can't see it being anything that I'll ever stop completely. I love it.
0: It's so funny because for me, like, I mean, I never went to university, but even talking about it now, I'm like, as soon as I would start university, my main aim would be, how do I finish university like as quickly as possible? I'm a very different kind of learner, but it's so beautiful about how that is true and how we can kind of complement each other on that. Just before we do get back into the new beginnings and stories of new beginnings that we're getting into, you know, you were talking about that more conventional maybe side of education and how you do love that, but that wasn't always the case. In fact, when you moved to Glasgow in 2010, you did something quite different. And we spoke a little bit about this yesterday of your love of knitting, but actually you went into quite a different type of work, didn't you?
1: Yeah, when I was I came from Leeds, and when I was down there, I worked in the field of research ethics in universities and in the NHS. And that field is it's quite niche, it's quite small. So when we moved to Glasgow, there just wasn't really the jobs available. And I'd had the first of my children, my eldest boy, Rory. And I needed a job that I could be at home with him, but I was still doing something. So I trained as a kilt maker and set up my own business making kilts, mainly for babies and toddlers, actually. That was the kind of niche that I was in. And it was so good. It was a way of just being able to be at home, to use my skills and still be contributing financially to the family. But I did find it just got too much in the end. I did it for 10 years. And when that business ended and I started pursuing a call to ministry, I was left where I actually didn't sew for about 5 or 6 years. I Wow. just felt this block. So it is a real balance between pursuing passions and doing the things that you love, but not always turning them into something to succeed at. You need to just do some things for the love of it, I think. So now I do the sewing, the knitting, the weaving, all that kind of stuff, just because I love it and it's fun. Need to play.
0: Just on the side. Yeah, absolutely. And to work that side of your brain as well. Laura, I'm already having so much fun with this. So yesterday we were introduced to this series, this mini series you're taking us through, looking at the stories of new beginnings. Yesterday we looked at the story of Joseph and that forgiveness of his brothers. There was a bit of a wrestle at the start when they came to him. They didn't recognize him in Egypt, but then he did forgive. So day two, who are we going to be talking about today?
1: We're going to be talking about Zacchaeus. So it was the meeting with Jesus that led to Zacchaeus's new beginning. And we read in Luke 19 that he went from being a greedy tax collector to a man who gives back more than he's collected. He becomes this man of integrity. So Jesus pronounces at the end of that encounter that today salvation has come to this house, because this man too is a son of Abraham. For the Son of Man came to seek and to save the lost. The encounter between Zacchaeus and Jesus shows us that it is never too late to begin again. Sometimes we can feel that we're far away from God, that we've gone too long without prayer, that we haven't felt God's presence lately, that we feel far away. We've maybe not felt him close recently, or we're in a wilderness season and we feel a distance from God. And to those looking on at the encounter between Jesus and Zacchaeus, it must have looked like Zacchaeus was far away from being holy. He was reviled in Jericho, known for ripping people off, called a sinner among the people of the town. Yet something in him wanted to see who Jesus was. He'd heard about this Jesus, and in his heart was a desire to see him. So he climbs this tree to get a better view of Jesus. And, you know, I love that Luke just throws in there that he's a man of short stature. It's like he couldn't quite resist getting that in. What's more surprising, though, is that Jesus already knows the name of this man up the tree. Zacchaeus, he shouts, come down immediately. I must stay at your house today. And how shocked must the people have been? Can you imagine Jesus calling your name and inviting himself over for dinner? I mean, Zacchaeus could have said no. He could have said that he was not worthy of dinner with Jesus, that he was a sinner and the tax collector that the people said he was. But he doesn't. Zacchaeus just goes with it, and he does what Jesus says. And the result of that is this new beginning. We don't know what Jesus said to Zacchaeus, but we do see the outworkings of their conversation. Zacchaeus gives away half his possessions and pays back four times the amount of any debt that he owes. This is a new beginning for Zacchaeus. It's a change of heart, a new way of life, one that sees him redeemed by the Lord through salvation coming to his house, but also one that redeems him in the community through the sharing of his wealth. And Zacchaeus's new beginning starts with a desire to see Jesus and continues with Jesus calling his name. Now, perhaps you've been going through a wilderness season lately where God seems far away. But be assured that the desire in your heart to see God is the seed of a new beginning, a renewed relationship. And if that's you, may you hear Jesus calling your name this week. And when he does, may you see a new, renewed relationship with him.
0: There's so many wonderful aspects to the story of Zacchaeus. I was just thinking, you know, I wonder what it was like for him getting over that embarrassment of climbing a tree, thinking, okay, this is my last resort now. I'm going to have to climb a tree. Was he mocked as he was climbing the tree? You know, it's just wonderful that desire that he had, but then, you know, saw it through. And yet that simple grace from Jesus that was shown completely changed his life. And I wonder, you know, as well, with Zacchaeus being, I imagine, quite connected to the Romans, I wonder how many tricky or interesting conversations were had. You know, they come in, Zacchaeus, what's changed in you? Well, let me tell you about this. I think it's wonderful to be able to think about and unpack the layers a little bit more. Laura, thank you so much for being our 2 minutes with guest today. We are going to be hearing from you again tomorrow as we get into our third story of new beginnings. We cannot wait for that. But in the meantime, God bless and have a wonderful rest of your day. We'll catch you tomorrow.

0: and it's Kendall with Babylon on UCB One. On The Breakfast Show, Joel Brand with you today, just about to go 10 minutes to 9, and I hope that you're enjoying the sound of that, because you wouldn't be the only one. Someone else who is liking the sound of that is Ashley,
1: Morning.
0: Who's here with us today. Hi, Ashley.
1: I do like the sound of that. Kendall,
0: very cool,
1: is
0: very catchy.
1: Mm-hmm.
0: Very catchy.
1: Yes, yes. Well, it's a bit of a different vibe here this morning.
0: A little bit of a different vibe. We've never done this before.
1: No!
0: But you know what? It's cool. It's a day of new beginnings. We're okay. We're here for it. So, wait, what a minute. Where's Vicky? I thought usually Vicky's on Talking Point
1: on
0: a Tuesday.
1: What? We just like to keep everybody on their toes around here.
0: Really?
1: Variety is the spice of life. We can make things spicy here on UCB One. So it's me today,
0: okay,
1: sitting in for Vicky. Well, she's on her holidays. And of course, many people have gone back to school. Usual routine has kicked in. And when the weather looks like this, everybody's booking holidays for next year, aren't they?
0: Yeah, absolutely. Just been like, how do I get back to the sun as soon as possible? Look, just before you tell us what we can expect on Talker Point, pineapple on pizza, yay, nay?
1: Absolutely not.
0: Oh, phew.
1: No.
0: Okay, it's
1: no.
0: just not, it's just incorrect.
1: Belongs in a fruit salad or
0: yes.
1: maybe even a cocktail.
0: Yes.
1: But no.
0: Or even just on its own. Like
1: yeah,
0: those little like
1: delicious.
0: Dried pineapple slices. Oh, I could have those for ages. Okay, good. Well, look, now that we've finished that, if you do want to like keep Ashley busy with your pineapple on pizza thoughts, get in touch on 01782-911111 on WhatsApp. But what are you going to be bringing us, Ashley, on Talker Point today?
1: Tell me what else to put on a pizza instead, and I'll tell you what we're bringing, what we're serving up on Talking Point. We're going to talk about car parking in our towns and cities and the charges. Like, isn't it interesting how if you go to different parts of the country, if you go on a UK vacation, a UK staycation, and you find that actually, oh, you could park for maybe 30 minutes for free, then other places up the road, oh no, you can't even sit with your hazards on.
0: You can't even breathe for free.
1: No.
0: Everything's spinning.
1: So there's such a discrepancy in different parts of the country for car parking, and there's a petition for us to sign potentially and write to the government and say, you know, we should get a standard 90 minutes for our towns and cities, the amount of times you need to nip in and maybe go to the bank, the post office, and you just can't find a place to park to sit for just a few mm-hmm. minutes. So that can be a bit of a barrier for people, obviously, using and accessing public services and their high streets, of course. It also can be a bit of a barrier if you've not even got a mobile phone, or you certainly don't want to download the parking app. Really?
0: Yeah. Yeah.
1: You know, we're just isolating people in society. So we're going to talk about that today. We're also going to talk about late night shopping addictions.
0: Oh no.
1: It's too easy.
0: Far too easy.
1: It is, isn't it?
0: I'm terrible. Vinted is my bad one. Oh no.
1: I think that's for many of us.
0: Like sprees. It is bad.
1: And when the weather turns, of course, we are thinking about, okay, maybe I need to layer up. Mm-hmm. Maybe I need to pull a few new things into the wardrobe. But that can actually start a bit of a situation. That can start an addiction if it becomes far too easy to access these things online. So we're going to talk about that this morning with Alison Berry, Regional Director for the South from CAP, Christians Against Poverty. Can't wait to chat to her. I hope she's going to give us some practical tips as to how to stay off those apps.
0: Yeah, please help us.
1: Later in the evening. We're also going to be chatting about back to school, but for wheelchair users. You know, some young people are finding it more difficult and missing out on key experiences simply because there's not those access, there's not the same accessibility for people with people using wheelchairs at school. So we're going to talk about that on Talking Point, and we're also going to talk about BSL at Leicester Cathedral. British Sign Language is the flavour, the theme of the 10 o'clock hour in Talking Point today as well.
0: Very, very exciting. Lots more goodness on the way after the news at 9 with Ashley and Talking Point. Ashley, thank you very much. We'll catch up with you in a bit.
1: Thank you, Joel.
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and it's Joel Vaughan on UCB One. Sadly, bringing us to the end of our time together today on The Breakfast Show. My name's Joel Brown, and it's been lovely hanging out with you today. Bex is back tomorrow on Breakfast, and I'll be on Drive for Sarah Hine tomorrow from 4. Ashley's on after the news that James has for us. God bless, have a great day.

0: stabs without good reason nearly 3,000 times in 5 years. That includes victims of the Huntingdon train stabbing. A Sky News investigation with the Health Service Journal has found the Information Commissioner's Office hasn't prosecuted a single case. Paul Arnold is its chief executive.
1: It's a systemic issue. It's an issue that must be tackled. The harm is real. The harm is deep. We have to be confident that that information is kept safe, that the records are only seen by those who are required to provide us with care.
0: NHS England says hospitals must take action if staff abuse the trust of patients. Two people have been killed and at least 10 injured as Russia resumes attacks on Kyiv after a weekend pause. Ukraine's foreign minister says President Putin struck as soon as two US peace envoys left the capital. Meanwhile, independent monitoring group Forum 18 says Christian conscientious objectors in Ukraine are being denied alternative service despite UN concerns. Felix Cawley believes this is something the Ukrainian government could resolve.
2: It might be controversial within society, but if the alternative civilian service that was offered to people was a serious service that was useful for the public and could be seen to be useful for the whole community, then I think people would accept it.
0: Nigel Farage wants full face coverings banned in public. It's after masked protesters were among those gathering for anti-migrant demonstrations over the weekend. And the quarterfinals at the US Open Tennis begin today as Coco Gauff qualified by beating fellow American Iva Jurcevic. Top seed Alexander Zverev's also threw in the men's draw. That's the latest UCB news.
3: Thank you, James, for some of the latest headlines. There's plenty more hitting the news this morning, and we are going to talk about it. 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Well, it's myself, Ashley Andrew, in for Vicky, who's on holiday today, and I don't blame her. You need a brolly if you're going to step outside. But since many people have gone back to school, back to work, back after the summer holidays, into the routine, tell me how long it took you to book your next break. Maybe you've already planned it for later in the year or you're planning next year's holiday. Get in touch on the WhatsApp and tell me where you're going.
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0: When was the last time you said, I'll just nip into town? Or are you avoiding that trip because of parking charges? A parliamentary petition has been launched urging the government to produce a 90-minute free parking national standard. On the regional news last night, I saw that shoppers are being urged to back a campaign calling on the government to roll out this 90 minutes of free parking across towns and city centres to help boost Britain's under-pressure high streets. Would you back this in your local area? The campaign follows a recent survey of over 2,000 UK consumers, which found that nearly two-thirds, 63%, said free parking would encourage them to visit their local high street more often. The Voice of Retail report, commissioned by Spring and Autumn Fair, also found that 4 in 10 of the 650 independent retailers polled saw free parking as the single most important move local authorities could make to support town centres. Maybe you own a local business and you know this would make a difference. This would benefit you and your customers. Car parking charges can be an absolute inconvenience, can't they? They can also be a real barrier for customers. Do you think there also seems perhaps to be inconsistency of where you can and cannot park, depending on where you are in the country? There's a little bit of a parking postcode lottery. Get in touch with your thoughts and comments on this today. If this was on offer in your local area, would you take it up?

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1: Talking Point with Ashley Andrew.
0: And I don't know whether my producer threw that one in there to confuse me, because it is actually a Tuesday. And the grief that I would have on a Tuesday would be if I couldn't park my car, just simply to nip into the bank or the post office. Have you ever had that? Get in touch on the WhatsApp today and tell me if you are frustrated with not being able to park in your local town or city just to be able to access a few services, maybe even do a wee spot of shopping. Nothing major, not a day out, but 90 minutes of free parking would make all the difference to you. Could this save our high street? Could this save our neighbours stress of having to download the parking app? When did parking become so complicated, and why did it have to become so digital? There's a family member of mine that doesn't even own a mobile phone. How's he supposed to park his car? Get in touch on the WhatsApp and tell me your thoughts around this. 01782 911111 or email ashley at ucb.co.uk if you think you'll be signing the petition calling on the government to just roll out a national standard of an hour and a half free parking. You can get into the bank, you can get into the supermarket, maybe nip into a local business too and support them. Maybe even pick up a wee cup of coffee.

0: Nate Moore, Simplify on UCB One. Yes, it's myself, Ashley Andrew, with you on Talking Point today in for Vicky. And in a few moments' time, we're going to be talking about late night shopping addictions. Late night spending. Have you got fed up with watching what you're watching on the telly and you've just decided to have a bit of a scroll and you found, more often than not, you make some impulse purchases? They go to the back of the wardrobe, you don't use them, you regret it, and you think, why did I do that? Is it simply boredom or is it something else? We're going to be talking to Alison Berry, Regional Director for the South from CAP, Christians Against Poverty, in just a few moments' time. I mean, life has got more simple, hasn't it, in terms of shopping, because we can access so many things online, but some of us still like to shop on the high street. Some of us still like to support local businesses, the local economy, support maybe people that we actually know who run businesses, Christian businesses perhaps. Get in touch on the WhatsApp 01782 911111 if an hour or so free parking would make all the difference to you, and you'd be able to do a spot of shopping quite easily, and maybe you would spend less online. That's the WhatsApp number if you've not got it saved, 01782 911111, or you can always email your thoughts, ashley@ucb.co.uk, throughout the programme. Rebecca's here to give us a thought.
1: Hello, I'm Rebecca Coatsworth, and I'm a writer at Open Doors. The alarm on my watch goes off at midday every day. It's to remind me to pray the Lord's Prayer. It's a way of helping me to stop in the middle of whatever I'm doing, take a breath, and remind myself that God is with me, whether it feels like He is or not. A chance to invite Him to be part of whatever I'm doing. To be honest with you, I'm not always overjoyed when the alarm goes off, especially when I'm in the middle of paying for my shopping. Sometimes I rush through the prayer so I can get back to what I'm doing. Sometimes the interruption is welcome. But there isn't a single day when I don't need to remember that God promises to be with me all the time. And that's especially true during the moments when it feels most inconvenient.
0: And the thing is, things happen that are inconvenient. I love my Bible, my hard copy. It's quite heavy to carry around with you in your handbag. And so I have resorted to downloading this little app, which I do enjoy using, the YouVersion Bible app. Maybe you've got it too. I use it regularly. I use it if I'm on the go. I use it quickly to look up something if I need a bit of encouragement, or I know that I'm thinking of the verse that I'm thinking of, but I just need to type it in and make sure that it's the right one that I mean to say. Have you ever done that? Maybe you've downloaded some of the Bible reading plans and you follow along. Did you know you can actually set a reminder for a specific time and it'll prompt you to go to that little plan and read along? The one that I'm focusing on this week is the one from 24/7 Prayer. So just a reminder, this is on the YouVersion Bible app. You can download that and it's free to download. 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Now, given that it's Tuesday, and of course the global week of prayer, well, it actually started at the weekend, but you can still start now. 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
0: Thank you for your company this Wednesday, and thanks for getting in touch on the WhatsApp with all your woes about parking. We'll get around to those comments in just a moment. And Greta was getting involved when I asked about online shopping, the convenience of it, how easy it is to suddenly pick up the device and start scrolling. You've got that strong urge to buy something only to wake up the next day and regret it. One global study suggests 7% of adults experience shopping addiction, that uncontrollable urge to spend despite financial consequences. And younger women especially apparently are more susceptible. Joining the conversation, joining Talking Point today, is Alison Berry, Director for the South of England Christians Against Poverty. Alison, thank you so much for being with us this morning. How has late night shopping become part of this modern culture?
2: It definitely has. It's really great to be with you to talk about sort of this modern pressure. And at Christians Against Poverty, we do see that real pressure to spend, which I don't think, well, I think really is quite a modern phenomena. Mm-hmm. It's not just the pressure to spend, but it's the accessibility to be able to do that. And I think many of us, young people and women in particular, we're just swimming in this 24/7 stream of highly engineered digital persuasion that is designed to make us spend. And it's very easy to think it's a bit of a weakness, it's a bit of a character flaw, but it's actually a habit that is being created in us, and very deliberately created in us in order to do that. Things such as shopping releases dopamine in the brain. And if you've got that and you've got really targeted algorithms, it just becomes sort of that subtle coping mechanism for if you're, you know, if you're suffering from any anxiety, or if you've got loneliness, or even academic stress or work pressure. It's just, you get an advert, you'll buy something, and you get that instant dopamine. So it really just does become a coping mechanism. So there's always something deeper going on, rather than just maybe the behaviour that we see on the surface of overspending and pressure.
0: What's the increase been like in terms of engagement with Christians Against Poverty, where you've seen people coming to you because of an addiction to late night shopping?
2: So lots and lots of our clients at Christians Against Poverty, I think the thing we find in the main is that the sorts of clients that are coming to us for really, that are in real financial crisis, that is more of an area where they're not overspending. They're actually struggling to survive and their essentials of life. But there is almost a separate group of people. And I'd point to a client that we actually spoke to recently, lived in London, and her shopping addiction, I'd say, started when she was at university quite some time ago, and just needed to go out, needed to buy something new to look good, and just built up this credit card debt of shame that she kept hidden for a very, very long time. Mm-hmm. And that was before there was all of the buy now, pay later, instant, put it in your basket. Well, not even put it in your basket, buy now. So I think we are going to build up almost a culture and a problem for the future, because people are doing that and maybe not realizing what they're building up for the future. So I think it's a bit of a combination, and I think we definitely see people coming along to some of our money coaching sessions that have no idea really how much they're spending each week just on impulse shopping purchases.
0: Yeah. We'll talk about your money coaching sessions in just a moment, but yeah, I do want to talk a little bit about instant gratification, which you're talking about. Yeah. Greta got in touch on the WhatsApp to say online shopping is convenient. You can pick up deals online that aren't in store. And you've got the availability to put it in your basket as well. The wish list feature on many, many websites. As Greta says, you can leave it there for a few days and question, you know, do I need this? Have I got the finances right now to pay for this? And reflect on if you do really, really want it. Are some of these features, like putting it in your basket and being able to leave it there, or creating a wish list, Are they fueling some of this instant gratification? Okay, it's not quite immediately instant if you come back to it a week later, but it still helps to, does it still help to feed some of this addiction?
2: I think it does. To be honest, I would say that if people are struggling with, they just buy things instantly, using some of those tools, like putting it in your basket and reflecting on it the next day, or putting things in your wish list to then see whether a good deal comes up, are good tools to use. But ultimately, all of those tools and websites are very cleverly designed in order to get us to spend more. Mm-hmm. So the things such as 40%, save 40% now. Well, you're only saving 40% if you actually spend the rest of the money. So they're very cleverly designed. So I think all tools are really helpful, but we have to know what is in our favour and maybe what's not in our favour. Mm. And I was just going to quote from Martin Lewis, who is a great supporter of Christians Against Poverty, but he's got this sort of mantra: do you need it? Can you afford it? Have you checked the prices elsewhere? If the answer is no, don't buy it. And I really like that, because it says, whatever the website or whatever the retailer is trying to sell to us, let's take a moment and consider, do we actually need it? And can we afford it? And could we get it cheaper somewhere else? And it just interrupts maybe our brain cycle a little bit. Mm.
0: And that's a real practical way of looking at things. Is there some other practical things that we can do to not reach for the device, to not to start to scroll, to maybe keep an eye on, you know, your budget planner, keep that handy, know very quickly what there is left in the budget to spend? What's some of the other practical things we can do, Alison?
2: So I would say that if you're signed up for various emails from different sites and stuff, you can unsubscribe from getting those. That's a very simple, practical step you could do. So if you regularly shop at a particular retailer online, you can unsubscribe from their emails, and then you're not receiving the latest offer. So that's a very, very practical step. And again, if you've got apps for particular retailers on your phone, you can delete them. That's a choice that we can make. But only we can make those choices. Are those things that are helpful to us, or are they not helpful to us? I would say that it's always really handy to have almost a budget for your shopping, to say, you know, what is my available spend this month or this week? Particularly for those discretionary things that maybe aren't essentials, but they're nice to haves. And I would definitely say to people, track it. And even if you've got a spending pot for those nice things that you want to buy, and when that pot's empty, you can't buy anymore. And you can also do things such as, you can unconnect your credit card or your debit card from those sites. And so it then creates some friction and a thinking point of, oh, do I need to then put in my details again? Oh, do I really want that, or can I afford it?
0: It's really helpful, actually. But I'm also thinking about the timing of this particular scenario that we're seeing in the news at the moment, the late night shopping. Various things can happen to us throughout the day. We get stuck in traffic. We've seen an accident take place. Our children have come home and there's been an incident at school, or they're stressed or worried about something, or we personally have gone through a grief, a loss, or challenging situations at work. And I'm just aware of how emotional some people can be when they're tired and they're feeling weary. Of course, the Bible talks quite a bit about that. So God knows already our weaknesses when it comes to timing and those late night feelings. That's when many people start to reach for various different things that can help the emotional side of things. How much of what we're talking about today is fueled by emotion, is fueled by satisfying if there's been a situation, a scenario that's maybe made us feel less than or we felt challenged and we just want to make ourselves feel good?
2: I think loads of it is fueled by that. Ultimately, behaviours are fueled by emotions and what goes on beside. And I think it's really important to have a conversation with ourselves, have a conversation before God in terms of what is actually driving this. And there are also some healthier emotional outlets. Retail therapy is an expression or a phrase that's been around a long time. It's so accessible to us late at night in a way that it never was before. So there are many other activities that you could do. I mean, even listening to a podcast rather than scrolling, or, you know, creative hobbies, whatever it might be, it's finding ways of, we all need to satisfy those emotional needs in our life. But actually, if we're just doing financial damage, then that's going to create an ongoing issue. And quite often then comes with massive shame, which has actually undone all of the, maybe the emotional benefit we've got from that shopping therapy. Mm-hmm. So there might be a short-term gain, but actually it creates a lot of medium-term to long-term damage. So it's actually maybe finding a replacement for that need and emotional support.
0: We talked earlier on about the money coaching sessions that you run. Do you often talk about, because we talk about rewarding ourselves in society so much. So when you're involved with the coaching sessions, do you talk about rewarding yourself in a spend-free way when you get over a certain hurdle? Can you set some goals in that way, that there's still that, because we talked about the dopamine, didn't we? Is there a way in which that can be, those needs can still be met without that starting the spiral again?
2: Yeah, there absolutely is. And one of the tips or habits that we really try and encourage people who come along to our Christians Against Poverty money coaching sessions is actually saving, is putting a bit aside each week or each month, and actually seeing a bit of a savings pot grow. And then you get the incredible satisfaction of reward by buying something that maybe you've waited for and put some money aside and actually got something bigger and better than you might have done otherwise. And that idea of almost finding the other top tip we give to people is really savouring and relishing things that don't cost money, whether that is a simple walk in the park, a meet up with a friend, and actually going, those are the reward moments that probably mean more to us. If it is actually about connection, then let's find things that we can celebrate, that we can do, that don't cost a lot of money. So yeah, those are two top tips that we would cover. And saving is a really important one. And actually, so few adults have that level of savings pot or financial resilience. So that's a really good habit to get into.
0: A daily discipline, a daily habit. And there's a feel-good factor involved with that when you've got that sense of accomplishment of, yes, I've got that little pot put aside. Alison, tell us how to access these money coaching sessions from yourselves at Christians Against Poverty.
2: Yeah, if you go onto our website, capuk.org, you can just look up where I could find a money coaching session. We've also got some great blogs on that same website as well. Particularly, there's the Ultimate Guide to Student Budgeting. If you know anybody about to head off to university as well, there are so many top tips on there, tools and techniques, budgeting worksheets. So yeah, I recommend people go to capuk.org.
0: I just want to highlight something that you said to me before, just off air, before we started the conversation, was that you had quite a lot of young people at your last coaching session. Can you share a wee bit about that, please?
2: Yeah, no, absolutely. And I think I really saw the fact that they were sort of year 12, 13, going off to university, so sort of the 16, 17, 18 year olds. And I really saw the fact that they have been entirely immersed in a world where money is entirely digital and everything is digital. And the pressure to spend and to get things is very, very real. And I think it just highlighted with a whole group of people that they feel the pressure but don't have the tools in their life right now in order to manage that digital world. So they can manage a digital world, but not realising the impact on their future financial health.
0: So that, if anyone is listening with discerning ears, something to pray into. If Alison is seeing an increase in young people attending money coaching sessions because they're feeling the pressure and they need to have the tools, how can you pray into that for a young person in your family heading off to university this month? Alison Berry, Regional Director for the South of England from Christians Against Poverty, thank you for all of those helpful tips, that practical information. Thank you for being with me this morning on Talking Point.
2: Thank you.
0: And since we're talking about developing certain fruit, shall we try self-control? This is a fantastic song from Nikita.

0: I just love this song. She's so talented, and she was fantastic to hear from for our Artist in the Spotlight conversations. Joel Brown chatted about how she's come from a Hindu background and how someone somewhere invited her along to church and her dad became Christians. Check out all of the previous Artists in the Spotlight conversations on our UCB Media YouTube channel. Well, you're in for a bit of a treat this Tuesday. Not only have you just had some new music there from Nikita, I've got our new record of the week for us this week from Claudia Isiké. Claudia is a French Congolese singer, songwriter and producer working in Paris and London. She was raised in Paris, inspired to write music from the age of 13 after she discovered folk music. She started playing at open mic nights around Paris from the age of 17. Sounds like that's going to be a Netflix miniseries, doesn't it? You can just imagine Claudia's life being turned into a drama. But there's no drama around here. Her latest single, Origami, she's singing about growing up in church as a girl, was taught many valuable lessons she says she's grateful for. And this thing with marriage and love, this obsession with marriage, has left a lot of Christian singles without much of a place to truly feel whole and fulfilled. So she's not making a drama about it. She's singing about it. This is Origami on UCB One.
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2: I found it so valuable because there isn't anything else like it. 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
0: And perhaps you've said it'd be a miracle if I could get a parking space in the town. I asked your thoughts about when you go into town, you need to just nip in for a couple of messages. That's a Scottish phrase for shopping. Maybe you need to go to the bank or the post office. You just need to run a few errands. And there's a challenge, isn't there, just to be able to park just for 10 minutes. Okay, 20 minutes if there's a queue in the post office. You know what I mean. Pauline got in touch on the WhatsApp to say, I haven't visited my town centre since the pandemic because of the hassle of parking. In Taunton, in Somerset, I'm a blue badge holder and I have to pay for an hour to get free parking for an hour. That's a bit, that defeats the purpose, Pauline, doesn't it? Last time I visited, I even got a parking ticket. So this was my next point. How many times have you parked somewhere you thought you got the free option and then all of a sudden you've found you've come home a few days later, you've been fined? Well, Pauline says that's not very friendly. I agree. Do you agree with Pauline? Get in touch on the WhatsApp. If parking in your local area is a bit of a nightmare and 90 minutes of free parking would make all the difference to you, perhaps even, and we've not talked about this, accessibility is an issue. And if there was more parking available close by to your local high street, close to the services that you need, it would really make a difference. Get in touch and tell me your thoughts. It's the show where you get to have your say. Ashley at ucb.co.uk or the WhatsApp number, once again, 01782 911 111. You can even leave me a voice note.
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1: UCB News at 10 o'clock. I'm James Morris. The UK is expected to announce a ban on trade with Israeli settlements in the West Bank. They're illegal under international law, although Israel disputes that. Foreign Secretary Ed Miliband will set out what's been called a comprehensive reset of UK policy when he speaks to MPs later. Israel's occupied the Palestinian territory since 1967, and civilian Israeli communities have expanded ever since.

0: assessment, possibly an interview. I've talked to employers and said, what are the chances of you taking somebody on after they've been through this work experience? And the answer employers give me is they are significantly higher than someone with no experience.
1: The inquiry into the Nottingham attacks will start hearing closing submissions shortly. Bereaved families and a survivors group will speak this morning, followed by the family of killer Valdo Calacani and Nottinghamshire's NHS Trust. University students Barnaby Webber and Grace O'Malley Kumar and caretaker Ian Coates died from injuries sustained in June 2023. Meanwhile, staff working at hospitals may have tried to snoop on patients' records without good reason nearly 3,000 times in 5 years. One potential breach could involve data relating to a Nottingham attack victim. A Sky News investigation with the Health Service Journals found the Information Commissioner's Office hasn't prosecuted a single case. And the second in line to the throne starting secondary school today. 13-year-old Prince George expected to be attending Eton College for the first time this morning. That's the latest UCB News.
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3: Now to him who is able to do immeasurably more than we could ask or imagine, according to his power that is at work within us. Ephesians 3:20.

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1: Talking Point with Ashley Andrew.
0: You can't even stop your car for just 10 minutes and pick up a bunch of roses for your wife because you told her you weren't too mad on the dinner last night. You're trying to score a few points. We're talking about car parking, not relationships on the programme today. But I will say, you'll score a few points if you make up with a bunch of flowers. Well, you certainly would with me. Rachel got in touch to say, as a blue badge holder that I pay for, I'm increasingly horrified when I need to pay for parking. And recently, visiting Newquay after Creation Fest, we were caught out. We were in the car park less than 10 minutes, 15 minutes, she says, actually. We got out the car and realised that we would have to pay, so we moved on. We're now on our second appeal after

the fine. And if that doesn't get accepted, we'll have to pay £100. So yes, I will be signing the petition that there should be a national standard for 90 minutes of free parking across the UK. Well, Rachel, we pray that the second petition of the appeal would actually go in your favour. We pray that right now for you. Maybe you've been caught out like Rachel has in the past, and you want to see 90 minutes of free parking as standard in your town, and you know it would make a difference. 01782 911 111 to tell me your thoughts and comments.

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1: Talking Point with Ashley Andre.
0: Leicester Cathedral is committed to being a place where everyone feels welcome and represented. And their latest project will celebrate British Sign Language. Joining me now from Leicester Cathedral is Reverend Canon Emma Davies. Good morning to you, Emma.
2: Morning, Ashley. Lovely to be with you.
0: Tell us about the idea for a project that features, focuses and celebrates British Sign Language. Where did that idea come from?
2: Well, I guess it came from the fact that we discovered that 450 years ago, we were the first place of worship where sign language was used in a wedding between a person who was deaf getting married, and he had to give an indication about the fact that he wanted to get married to this woman. So we celebrated that back in February, and we want to build on that. So back in February, we had a big service. We tried to involve those who use BSL and actually to have a lot of that service led in BSL rather than just translated. And so we want to build on that really and to do something a bit more creative, involve more people who are users of BSL and in the deaf community.
0: We've actually been talking about the importance of accessibility on the programme already this morning. And given that we do have a deaf community in this nation and they should be able to worship, get married and also enjoy lovely projects and pieces of art and different experiences as much as everyone else. So, but there can be barriers. Tell us about how you and everyone else at Leicester Cathedral, your partners and collaborators, are actually helping to make all of that more available for the deaf community.
2: I think there's two things. One is making things more available. And I think we're all probably familiar with having BSL interpreters at theatres and on television in the corner, as it were, somebody interpreting. But what's really important is actually to hear the voice of people from the deaf community and those who use BSL as their first language. And we don't do that very well as a society. I don't think it's quite hidden. So it can be very difficult, I think, for people who are BSL users as a first language, in a sense, to be seen and heard. So what we want to do is to recognise that and to say, you know, BSL users, deaf community members have so much to offer, just as any of us does, in terms of creativity, in terms of helping us to understand great truths through art. And we want to remove some of the barriers to people being able to do that. So those who are BSL users are underrepresented as artists and as creative and performers and so on generally. So we want to try to take some of the barriers away and give a bit of a platform for them.
0: How are you inviting and collaborating with the deaf community and deaf artists to get involved and put their ideas forward?
2: Yeah, we've already done some consultation in putting together the bid for this funding, and we're really, really blessed to have this funding from Arts Council England. So we've been collaborating, consulting with the members of deaf community, local groups like All in Leicester as well. And from now on, there are two strands to using this money, and it's putting those who use BSL front and centre to help create all of this. So the first thing is working with young people in dance to create a performance that will be responding to the story of that wedding 450 years ago, but putting sign language not just as a means of access, but as a creative medium in its own right. It's a wonderful, rich language. So putting that forward. So we're going to be working with Curve, a local Leicester wonderful theatre, Curve Theatre's young community company, and Derby Deaf Youth Theatre. I'm working with Donna Mullins, who is an actress who's worked with deaf and integrated mainstream theatre companies to help put that together. So that's involving young people to put this piece of dance together. So we'll be inviting them to present that and people to come and engage with that. That'll be in November sometime. And the second thing is an art installation, and we're putting out an open wave rather than a call to any deaf artists who might want to create an art installation in the cathedral responding to BSL and to the story of the wedding as well, being supported by ArtReach in that. And that'll be in the cathedral and then on to other venues in January and February next year. So we will be putting out a wave to anybody who feels that they might want to get involved in that.
0: Obviously, the funding makes such a difference, but Emma, what are you hoping that this could potentially lead to in the future, not just in Leicester Cathedral, but elsewhere in the UK?
2: I really hope, you know, that that we can enable the voices of those who are deaf or use BSL's first language, that we can all understand something about this beautiful language that's BSL, that we can bring people together genuinely and help communication. You know, it, being a church, of course, the mission thing is all about bringing people together. It's about noticing those who aren't normally seen and heard, and it's about helping them to be visible and audible. So that would be my desire, that we can actually showcase British Sign Language and the creativity of those in the deaf community, and actually level the playing field a little bit, because there are creative people all over the place who are not being noticed or given the platform to showcase their talents. So it's about celebrating deaf creativity, and also it's about bringing an extraordinary piece of our Leicester history to a wider audience too.
0: It is an extraordinary piece of history. I had no idea that that wedding took place 450 years ago, and that was the main way that couple communicated and were signing the vows. I can only imagine what that looked like and what that would have felt like all those years ago, and for the congregation as well, to see two people make a commitment in that way. For those who are passionate about BSL, who have campaigned for young people to actually be trained in BSL even from an early age, for those of us are hearing, can other people get involved or lend their support to the project as well?
2: We'd really love to bring people into this. Anybody who has an interest in this would like to help us, particularly those who are BSL users and members of the deaf community. We are genuine about wanting this to be deaf-led. You know, we've been lucky enough to bid for the money and to get the money, but we want, in a sense, to hand put this into the hands, literally, of those who use BSL. Because it's not my voice that needs to be heard here, it's very much theirs. So anybody who has a passion for this, a heart for this, who would want to be an ally, or somebody from the deaf community who wants to get involved, please do come to us and we'll engage with you.
0: Okay, so rather than point out the obvious, of course, heading to Leicester Cathedral's website, is there other places, or is that the best place so that we should go to check out what's coming up and how to get involved?
2: Sure. I mean, those performances, are dance performance that will be created by young people and will be in Leicester Cathedral and in other venues. We'll advertise that as soon as we have details on how to buy tickets, how to go along. And that will be on social media as well as on our Leicester Cathedral website, leicestercathedral.org. Just the same with the art installation. We're putting this wave out, as I say, calling deaf artists to put themselves forward for that in due course. There'll be information, again, going out on social media and on our website.
0: And we'd love to,
2: in the future, see if you can invite somebody who is BSL user to come onto your programme and to tell the story from their point of view. That's really important.
0: And I think the starting point for us as well, as it's at its beginning stages, being formed and created and coming together collaboratively, this is a bit of a pioneering project for yourselves at Leicester Cathedral. And so we pray for God's provision, and we pray for all those conversations, however that looks, to take place well. Thank you so much, Reverend Canon Emma Davies, for joining the programme this morning.
2: Thank you.
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0: Somebody prayed, Crowder, on UCB One. Heading over to our new music playlist for the month of September, introducing you once again to Van Buren. You can find him on Instagram. This is Van Buren. He says, when I started writing about my faith, it was like I found a forgotten box in the attic full of the truest parts of myself that I've let collect dust for years. And so now I'm putting them on display. And so are we on UCB One. This is called Talk Me Down.
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0: head on over to our UCB One This Month playlist on Spotify for more gems like that. Van Buren, Talk Me Down. It's coming up to 10:30, so let's get a thought from Andy.
1: Hi, Andy Elms here from Family Church and greatbiglife.co.uk. One of my all-time favourite verses is Romans 8:28. But we can be assured and we can know that in all things God is at work for our good. Do you know that today, in your heart? Not just in the moments that you understand, but maybe in the ones that you don't. But the Lord says, for those that love him and know that they're called according to his purposes, there's an assurance that we can have deep within us. But even though we may not understand what's happening, God is working behind the scenes for us. These words bring hope to our hearts today. But yes, I may not be knowing of what God's doing, but the thing that I know for sure is that my God is at work in this moment for my good. I don't know how, I don't know who, but I know that my God will make a way for me because he always has and always will.
0: Is that worth repeating to yourself today? God will make a way. He always has. He always will. God will make a way today.

If I would have known Nora Bart. I just had to double check the news. This was not a plot from the Pink Panther movies. A daring art heist has struck the French Riviera with thieves breaking into the Renoir Museum in Cagnes-sur-Mer just before 6 this morning. Three paintings were stolen before the suspects escaped, despite being spotted and chased by the police. The robbery comes amid growing concerns over increasingly brazen art thefts across Europe. I suppose they made a very quick but very obvious

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0: I won't lose heart, Christian Singleton on UCB One. As we head over to the UCB News team bringing us this next interview, I just want to give a word of warning that this conversation contains descriptions of torture, which you may find distressing. Head on over to UCB Two. Matt Brown will keep you company for a few moments if you don't want to listen. A Venezuelan church leader is recovering from a five-year spell in jail after being released along with several other political prisoners. The Venezuelan government claim a total of 131 prisoners were released on the 14th of August, although observers have been unable to verify that number. Christian human rights charity CSW say Bishop Dr. Gilman Redjurado Farhan had been in prison since July 2021 after being arrested and held under false charges, and no meaningful evidence was presented during 2 years of legal hearings. America's team leader for CSW, Anne-Lee Sango, told UCB News reporter Alex People that during this five-year period behind bars, the bishop had been tortured and deprived of medical care.
1: Bishop Gilman Redjurado Farfán is a bishop associated with a small denomination in Venezuela, who was very involved through his religious capacity in social work. He did a lot of work with political prisoners' families, a lot of social work. And in Venezuela, which has been governed under an authoritarian government now for the past 2 decades, doing that kind of work is seen with suspicion. The Venezuelan government, similar to Cuba or Nicaragua, presents itself as the entity that provides everything for its people. And so to do work that is essentially exposing that they're not able to do it or are not doing it is a problem. So on the 30th of July, 2021, he was summoned by the police for an interview. He assumed it was something kind of run of the mill, nothing to worry about. But when he went in, he was then charged with terrorism, criminal association, and conspiracy. And the authorities accused his social work of being an attempt to destabilize the government.
2: And what exactly was the bishop being charged with in the end?
1: They basically said that his social work was an attempt to destabilize the state or the government, essentially accusing him of trying to foment some kind of revolution. And he was charged with terrorism, criminal association, and conspiracy, all of which were false. His work was focused really on helping the vulnerable and providing aid to the needy.
2: How did people actually respond to his imprisonment, both at the time of his arrest and throughout the 5 years he was actually detained?
1: There was and is a lot of fear in Venezuela. And so, again, he was from a smaller denomination, so his case wasn't super widely known. But those who knew about it, there is this fear about speaking out. And so people were concerned. There were worries about what happened. His trial and process was completely irregular. He didn't even see his own case file for 10 months. His trial was suspended after it went 2 years without any hearing, without hearings of any conclusive evidence being presented. We had knowledge of those irregularities and things, but people were afraid to speak out and to do anything. That changed to an extent after the beginning of this year, the removal of Nicolas Maduro from government by the U.S. government, the replacement of Delcy Rodriguez. And while we've not seen any major changes in terms of the government, and Delcy Rodriguez has not given any indication that she's going to hold elections anytime soon, we have seen a progressive release of political prisoners, and he has been among those. The number of prisoners released that we know of have not matched the numbers given by the government, but he was among those, and after 5 years in prison, was just released.
2: Can you explain how the bishop was treated whilst he was in detainment and what his condition was?
1: Well, we knew his condition was bad. We knew he had really serious health issues. We knew he wasn't being given adequate medical treatment, if any. He had pneumonia. He had gastrointestinal bleeding. And those are things, again, we were aware of. And it wasn't until his release a few weeks ago that we learned directly from him that he'd also been subjected to torture while in prison. So medical neglect, but also direct torture, including the pulling out of his toenails, the applying of electricity to his direct skin, causing burn wounds on his chest, which I can only imagine would have aggravated the existing health issues he already had.
2: So how significant is his release after more than 5 years in prison? And what do people believe actually led to his release in the end?
1: He was part of a group that was released. I don't think he was like singled out by the government for any specific reason, but he was in this group, this wider group of political prisoners being released. The Venezuelan government has been releasing prisoners bit by bit since the takeover of Rodriguez in January. I think as part of the talks with the United States and kind of a show of reform. That said, we are very pleased that he's been released. But again, the numbers that we know from our contacts in Venezuela who have been released are much lower than the number that the Venezuelan government says they've released. And they still haven't even claimed to have released all political prisoners. So I would say as long as this government is in power, as long as there's no real change and no real reform to the government, you know, we hear about these agreements with oil with the U.S. and things. But again, there's not been any talk of actually making sure that democracy is reestablished in Venezuela and respect for human rights. I think there's always going to be a fear of rearrest, that people could continue to be persecuted. So again, we're happy he's out of prison. We would like to see the overall context move in a direction that would ensure that everybody is free to practice their religion or belief without problems, and that human rights are all respected.
2: So now that he's no longer detained, what is his condition at the moment? What challenges is he now facing in his recovery? What's next for him?
1: He's not an old man. He's relatively young. We hope that he has time and space to recover. The situation in Venezuela is unstable. There are major humanitarian needs. You know, they had these massive earthquakes a few months ago. So I think it's a little bit soon to say how he's going to be. We are hopeful that now he can receive proper medical treatment. But again, we want to make sure that he is able to do that without being harassed, without being fearful of rearrest. And so we're calling on the Venezuelan government to cease its harassment of all religious leaders and to allow them to do their work, both from the pulpit, but also within their communities, free from fear.
2: You've touched on this a tiny bit already. What does this case tell us about the state of religious freedom and human rights in Venezuela today? And if you could maybe explain what support there is as well that is actually out there for people in and Christians as well in Venezuela.
1: I think for Venezuela specifically, it's a time of real uncertainty. Over the past 20 odd years, religious groups have learned to live to different extents under an increasingly oppressive regime, similar to some of the things we see in Cuba or Nicaragua, with the government trying to control, trying to clamp down on the free speech and free expression of religious leaders. And when Maduro was removed in January, I think there was some hope that there would be full-scale reform and democracy restored and human rights reestablished as a baseline. But that hasn't happened. So I feel like for most religious groups in Venezuela right now, it's a time of waiting to see what happens next. There is political instability. There are people in the government who are unhappy with the leadership's decision to cooperate with the U.S. There is the opposition who are still calling for free and fair elections. And religious groups are in the middle of that. They're part of society. Religious leaders have influence. And so they'll be choosing their words very carefully at this point in time, trying to guide and shepherd their congregations without antagonizing those in authority.
2: That was America's team leader for CSW, Annalise Dangle. Thank you for speaking to us today.
1: Thank you so much. I appreciate it.
0: You can find out more by visiting the human rights organisation specialising in freedom of religion or belief, CSW's website, csw.org.uk. How should we as Christians respond to this? Perhaps this is something that you want to focus on in our time for prayer a little bit later on today, or you want to make note and come back around this to this at a time that's convenient to you. Shall we take a moment to ask God to bring comfort to those who are still imprisoned, to those who've been mistreated, wrongly accused, and to those who are living in fear that this could actually happen to them too.

at your side, Madison Ryan Ward and Bianca Silver. It's Ashley with you on Tuesday's Talking Point. Want to talk about some new music right now from Jeremiah Palton, who seems to be having a moment right now. He's just sold out his gigs in Brooklyn, New York, and he's asking on socials, where should I go next? Do you think he'd come to the Midlands? Do you think we should give him a little invitation? I say this all the time. Reach out to your favourite Christian artists on social media. Drop them a DM. Drop them a comment. Tell them, since he's asking, let's invite him to the UK, shall we?

Jeremiah Palton. And if you want to hear him talk about some of his behind the scenes, his journey, you can go to our Artist in the Spotlight conversation by downloading our free UCB Player app and going to our podcast section. Rob's going to bring us the latest headlines to take us here, there. Here's Citizens.

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1: UCB News at 11 o'clock. I'm Rob Westall. Israel's president's warning the UK against banning goods produced by settlements in the occupied West Bank.
2: It will directly harm, unfortunately, Palestinians, robbing them of business and employment. And ultimately, it will undermine the interests and national security of freedom-loving nations.
1: Isaac Herzog's been speaking ahead of an unexpected announcement from the Foreign Secretary this afternoon. Ed Miliband's planning to tell MPs the UK will stop trading with illegally established communities that produce goods and services in the territory. Leading retailers will offer more than 11,000 work experience placements to young people on benefits as part of a drive to tackle joblessness. Firms like Tesco and Currys hope many of the 18 to 24-year-olds who take part will secure permanent jobs as a result. NHS staff may have looked at patients' medical records without good reason nearly 3,000 times in 5 years. Victims of the Nottingham attacks and the Huntington

0: Thieves have stolen three paintings from the Renoir Museum in the French Riviera. Officials say the suspects were chased by police after raiding the site early this morning and dropped a fourth artwork as they fled. Reports suggest the missing pieces are worth more than £7.5 million. It's the latest in a series of art heists in Europe in the last year, including a raid on the Louvre in Paris. That's the latest UCB News.
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2: Be strong and courageous. Do not be afraid or terrified because of them, for the Lord your God goes with you. He will never leave you nor forsake you. Deuteronomy 31:6.

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1: Talking Point with Ashley Andrew.
0: Keeping me company as I sit in for Vicky this Tuesday. We've talked about plenty of things on Talking Point this year so far. But 3 months ago, we spoke about Sir Keir Starmer's address that he made during London Tech Week. It was a bit of a surprise announcement, sharing that the government will enforce new laws if tech firms don't act quickly to prevent children from sharing or receiving nude images. Well, today, the 3 months are up. We have a different Prime Minister. And as yet, nothing has been done from those tech firms to change how explicit images are shared or seen online. This can be more difficult than you first imagine. In fact, there was a test by a particular platform that was done showing a piece of Renaissance art of a nude woman as they

0: scraped the device across the piece of art, the screen went black. But actually, there's some failings in that particular resource, so they're not going to roll that one out as yet. And obviously, Prime Minister Andy Burnham, he's got a lot on his plate at the moment. But should this be a priority for the government? Sir Keir Starmer made a promise. Okay, that was a previous management. Well, now, shouldn't our Prime Minister take this up? Make this an urgent matter? 01782 911 111 to tell me your thoughts, as over the other side of the world, Australians are saying they want the choice to be able to opt out of social media algorithms. They want to be able to choose what they're scrolling through and what they're seeing. We're still talking about it on Talking Point. We'll continue to do so. Give us your perspective on 01782 911 111.
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0: B1. This Is Our Story is a new book from UCB, tracing the journey of United Christian Broadcasters over four decades through opposition, breakthrough, and extraordinary moments of God's provision. 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

0: John Jinhan. Far too long. And if you've been waiting, and it's felt like a very long time since yesterday, for part two of our Life Issues podcast, which is called Living Out Faith in the City or the Countryside, wait no more. Because as we look at this with Reverend Dr. Chris Rogers, author of Positive Urban Theology, and Reverend Canon Sally Glaze, author of Research, listening to the voice of rural church planters and pioneers, we're going back to the conversation with Rob Westall, where Rob asked Sally about the research she's done focusing on the rural church.
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2: What struck me about that was, wow, there's church planting going on in rural contexts. And obviously, that would allude to the fact that there's some growth rurally within the church.
3: Yeah, definitely. I mean, there were a number of things that I really wanted to interact with what Chris had said, because one thing to say about the rural context, it is multiple contexts. It's not one context. So we have everything from hidden poverty, which can be quite severe and exacerbated by the fact that you haven't necessarily got neighbours who are in the same boat and you're trying to sort of hide the situation you're in sometimes. And so it can be very isolating, right from very, very prosperous communities. And where is perhaps the question that Chris has identified for the urban estates is the perception that they're seen at almost as, you know, in negatively, you know, defined negatively by their problems. Sometimes the rural areas, I mean, there's been recent reports called things like pretty poverty, they're sort of seen as idyllic. And yet there is fallenness. And our theology needs not just to be one of incarnation, which obviously we do need an incarnational theology, but we also need a theology of death and resurrection, and realizing that, you know, there are things in every community, however wonderful and pretty it might be, there are things in every community that need to be, in a sense, crucified with Christ in order that new life may come. And so there's a sort of, I suppose the common thread is that we, urban estates and rural situations, suffer from people typecasting them, really, and not really understanding what it is to live in those contexts, those multiple contexts, which are not all the same. And so there's a sense of a need for deep listening in both. One thing that I've really noticed in the rural situations, because populations are low, one thing that doesn't work particularly well is a strategy based on high population. In other words, if you're doing a recruitment strategy, you can't really just write a job description and expect there to be people there that will necessarily fit it, you know. So you can write the best job description in the world, but if that person doesn't exist in that area, that might not be the right. So one of the things that we really need to do, just as in urban estates, you need to listen to what God is already doing. In the rural areas, we need to listen to what God is already doing. Who is he already calling? Who are the stars that are already there? Because that's where God has already chosen to be at work. And we can join in with that. So that there's masses of treasure in the rural areas, but it's not necessarily going to conform to what we think an ideal church would look like. Sometimes one of the things that strategies sort of coming from the outside towards the rural is, well, we need to relate them all to a bigger town that can resource them from the centre, you know. And from a rural perspective, that can feel quite condescending, you know. It can feel like, well, you haven't recognised the strengths that we have in the rural areas. And we understand our communities. We are good. We're good neighbours. We see what the needs are. And having a big, successful church in a market town may helping us might be a good thing, But it might not. It might actually be better to let the smaller areas help other smaller areas because they really understand. And that's really where a lot of the research that I've been doing has sort of come from, partly, is that some people will say, well, you've got so many churches already in rural areas per head of population. The trouble is that the churches that we've got, because of the system, the churches that we've got in rural areas in this country are largely Church of England or Anglican. Not in Scotland. The research also covered Scotland. Obviously, they're not Church of England in Scotland. But anyway, they tend to be of an established type, and because of the way that we have managed that situation and combined them in groups, it means that actually they're attractive to a certain age group within the population, and we haven't structured things in a way that really gives the helps us to find critical mass for younger generations. So when we started looking at who had planted churches, very often the motivation had been, we're not reaching the whole age range with what we've got already. And when we look at just the church plants and their figures, their younger generations are more in line with the younger generations in the rural population. Whereas if you go to longer established churches, they're often very much weighted towards the older end. So there's something about sort of being able to start new and look at your situation unburdened by what's gone before, relating to it, complementing it, loving it, but not completely constrained by it, that enables us to reach those younger generations. And I suspect, although the research didn't really cover this, I suspect that also counts for other groups that are underrepresented, you know, so in terms of social class and disability, for example, mm-hmm. which there are sort of disproportions in the average rural church and in those as well. And I suspect that you'll see a greater diversity in the church plants on those too. But I haven't done the data for that to prove that. It's just a hunch.
2: Sure. And Chris, is there anything you want to pick up on what Sally's just shared there? Well,
4: I just think it's so interesting how some of the research around the rural, it really does connect with the urban. There's something about the edginess of it. And when I mean the edge, I mean, in a rural, if you feel on the edge of a community because you are really deep into farmland, or if you're on the edge economically where you're in a neighbourhood where the local government just has abandoned that place, you feel on the edge. And therefore, the edge feel is the same in both. It's the same concept. I'm left behind. And different neighbourhoods express that left behind sense differently. Mm. But I think then the church, as we approach that left behind, well, the Book of Acts, Jerusalem, Judea, Samaria, and the, you know, the edges, the ends of the earth, we're called to reach those on the edges. And therefore, our response as the church is a similar response of, we are interested in those that have the feeling of being left behind. The kingdom does not allow us to say, well, actually, we'll just go to where the critical masses are, because life is it's easier to do mission there. The kingdom pushes us to the edge because everyone matters. And therefore, you know, a good church planting strategy, a good revitalization strategy can't just work for the center. It has to work on the edge. And one of my theories is the institution of the church will only ever change if the church, if we would say the Church of England feels old, we're using a model that feels slightly out of date. The only way you ever change an institution is not by attacking the centre. You start doing something pioneering at the edge. once the edge gets momentum, I guess its own gravitational pull, because something amazing is happening here, what ends up happening is the institution moves towards where the new gravity is. And therefore, I think the future of the Church of England will be found on the estates, and it'll also be found in the rural settings where interesting things are being played with, because they're not really being watched, because the institution only cares about the centre. But the interesting things will be happening at the edge, and therefore eventually the institution goes, hang on, what's happening over here? We need to move towards that, because it's really interesting what's going on. So I think for me, there's a real excitement for what potential there is when things are being pioneered where people aren't really watching. And I think that's what comes out of both the bits of the research. I heard Sally speaking at the Multiply North conference, and as I was listening to what she was sharing about the research, I was thinking, actually, that's so similar to what I found. And then I'm thinking, oh, maybe my research, wasn't that important or something, because it's just the same everywhere. It's just what I was observing. And I was realizing, no, there's such links between these places because they often feel like they're overlooked.
0: Is that your experience? You can get in touch and tell me on the WhatsApp 01782 911111 or email me ashley@ucb.co.uk. But if you have just got into that conversation and you're heavily involved now, you're invested and you want to skip on ahead and listen to part 3, 4, the final parts, you can jump onto our UCB Player app and go to our podcast section or listen in again. Tomorrow, we'll hear part 3, where Rob's going to talk about the future of the Church of England and church pioneering there.

0: Love Me Still. 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
1: Talking Point with Ashley Andrew.
0: And if you had to double check that it is the right day of the week that you're on, Tuesday, yes, I am sitting in for Vicky today and delighted to have your company. On Friday's Talking Point, my guest in the studio was John Ford from Midlands Unite, talking about some of the experiences for our young people at the moment, for our youth leaders who are seeing an increase in engagement amongst young people and how we can pray about youth leaders and all the big questions that young people are asking at the moment. He was talking about some of the events that Midlands Unite are doing. You can find out more by going to whitemorelakes.org.uk. You'll see all the different training events that they're doing because they're a base, a hub for young people to go and have a great time, but also for other leaders to come and be trained as they pull together lots of different organisations. The Message, Urban Saints, Youth for Christ, Rain Ministries. You can find out more, as I said, by going to whitemorelakes.org.uk if you're a youth leader or you've got a young person in your community that you would like to maybe see supported, or you'd like to perhaps spend some time praying for youth across the UK. And if you're in the Midlands area, check out the website, because I headed to a prayer night last night hosted by John, and there wasn't many of us in the room, but it was enlightening. It was led beautifully. The worship was led beautifully by a local leader, and we spent some time praying into the next generation, all that they're experiencing, all the questions, all the challenges that they face, particularly, of course, as we know, around the area of identity. And we know that that's reflected in some of the songs that we hear and we play on UCB One. Our next artist, Claire Leslie, talks about how she had a revelation of how Jesus changed her life. She was one way, and now she's someone totally different because of what God has done in her life. Here is new music. And if there's someone in your community, in your church, you think, I'm not quite sure, how do I connect or how do I touch base with this young person? Take a listen to this song. It might help to give a bit of an insight into what they're experiencing, what they're feeling. This is Full 180.

0: Claire Leslie. New music called Full 180. I love that lyric as she's singing about recognising within herself. Obviously, I've been different lately. And obviously, if you are thinking about a young person in your family, your church, who's back at school, who's heading off to university, and you've seen a difference in them, whether it's good or bad, you're still praying. You're longing to see them come into the fullness of their destiny that God has planned and purposed for them. You might want to consider taking some time out and praying for them during our time for prayer from 12 till 1. Go back and listen to Claire Leslie, follow her on socials because she's very popular amongst the Gen Zs, or maybe thinking back to the conversation in our life issues this week. You have thought yourself about pioneering something, starting something at the edge in order to see change happen across your community. Maybe you're lifting all of that up to God in prayer right now. Well, let's get a thought from Mike that talks about those times when God is nudging us to step out and start something and pioneer.
1: Hi, I'm Mike Beaumont from Tees Valley Community Church. Many years ago, I led a coach tour that took a Christian group into what was then communist Russia. Our coach was towing a huge trailer with all our gear in it. And one day while travelling, I kept getting this picture of a hand grabbing the trailer and ripping it off the back end of the bus. Well, I kept putting it out of my mind, thinking I was just being anxious or stupid. But when we stopped a couple of hours later, the trailer had ripped out the back end of the bus. And I promised God that I'd never ignore the nudges of the Holy Spirit again. In Acts 8, Philip responded to nudges of the Holy Spirit. Go near that chariot that had a high official in it. But he responded to those nudges. Nudges that led to the conversion of that high official and that took the gospel to Africa. So don't ignore the nudges of the Holy Spirit today. You never know what they might lead to.

0: Matt Kearney, Headlights Home on UCB One. Delighted to have your company on Tuesday's Talking Points. And last week, we celebrated with some emojis sending children back to school. And as they have returned to classrooms, a charity is warning that young wheelchair users are still being shut out of key parts of school life. As its latest frontline data shows, satisfaction with school-related activities at just 2.5 out of 10 before they receive the right wheelchair. The charity is WizKids. I'm joined by the charity's Chief Executive Officer, Sarah Pugh. Good morning to you, Sarah.
1: Good morning.
0: Thank you for joining me. Talk about the barriers for some of our young people, young wheelchair users at school. What are they facing right now?
1: Young wheelchair users are facing two types of barriers. The first is around having the right wheelchair. So it's absolutely fundamental that every young wheelchair user gets the right wheelchair that can be life-changing and that can support their needs. That is what is at the heart of giving them independence. But then on the other side, they also need the right environment. And as they're going back to school, as you mentioned, it's really important that there aren't barriers up that stop them from participating in school life. And many of them are entirely preventable. So they may not be able to participate in school activities, in class activities, extracurricular activities, go on school trips, and also do things such as PE. So a whole range of things that will be limited if the right environment isn't in place for young wheelchair users. And obviously from all that comes friendships, which is, I think we've all formed very important friendships in our times at school. So it's really important that they get to do that too.
0: On your website, you talk about creating opportunities for young wheelchair users to get those important skills, those relationships, build confidence. How do you support so many young individual wheelchair users?
1: We work across three ways as an organisation. So we support young wheelchair users by giving them the right wheelchair. We then develop their confidence through a programme of activities around the UK. And we also try to work to help to make an accessible society, which obviously schools are a fundamental part of. And within the school environment, there are a number of ways that they can become more accessible for young wheelchair users. So the first is quite basic. It's around the physical environment, ensuring that there are appropriate ramps, that there is appropriate equipment in place for young wheelchair users. So, and a great example is PE lessons.
0: I've just lost your audio, Sarah. We've just dropped out for a second. No. Sarah's doing that thing where she's talking to me on Zoom and she's moving her mouth, but we've just dropped out for just a moment. And you're back.
1: I'm back, sorry.
0: That's okay.
1: Don't know what happened there.
0: Just as we were getting to the good stuff. So you've given us the three key areas in which you support young people, and I think you got to the third one there.
1: Yes, which was around access to society and schools being a really important part of that. Mm. So the ways that they can improve that access is looking at the physical environment, things such as ramps, being able to get and move around school really easily. Then you have the importance of thinking about all of the activities and how they can be accessible. So a PE lesson, a young wheelchair user won't be able to use all of the traditional equipment. So they need to have different adaptive equipment for the young people to be able to use. Similar with school trips, making sure that they've looked at all of the accessibility and thought about that and made sure that it's right for any young wheelchair user that is able to go. It's very much often that schools do a huge amount of work, but then they haven't necessarily designed activities and the environment with young wheelchair users in mind. And that's what's really important. And I don't think if you also caught my first bit about the importance of having the right wheelchair, because that's how you build independence and an opportunity for those young people.
0: So obviously working alongside yourselves, you can help to support the young person get the right wheelchair that's suitable for them and their needs. But I'm pretty sure you're not handing them out like sweeties. I think they're probably a wee bit more expensive than, you know, just something you can pick up at the supermarket. Tell us how much it does cost to get the right young person the right wheelchair.
1: It costs on average £4,800. So as you say, it's expensive. And we're really excited because last year we had to close our waiting list because demand was just so high for our wheelchairs and equipment. And we've just been able to reopen it, which is brilliant news. And it means that we'll be able to support many more young wheelchair users as a result. And that's thanks to funding that was raised following the launch of our campaign. But demand's going up for our services 12.5% annually, and we're supporting more young people every year, which shows that need is significant, shows it's growing, and we need to make sure that the 75,000 young wheelchair users in the UK all get the right equipment that they need.
0: And you're referring to the Just Watch Me campaign. Tell me what you're hoping to achieve with this latest campaign.
1: So this campaign is, as kids return to school, is about celebrating what young wheelchair users can achieve. It's looking at potential rather than limitations, because I think often we'll think about what someone can't do when they're a wheelchair user rather than what they can do. And young wheelchair users have the same ambitions, talents and aspirations as anyone else. And we need to remove those barriers, just watch what they can do as a result, and really focus on the opportunities and how we create them for young wheelchair users, and particularly how we can do that throughout their school life.
0: It seems to me like there's plenty of different conversations happening, but it's almost like not everybody can get together under one roof. Yourselves, schools and educators and the government. How are you hoping to work alongside government and schools and educators to help to advise and give an insight as to what life is like, some of those barriers that young people are facing?
1: So I think first and foremost, the most important thing is to listen to young people, because they know their needs. Every young person is different, and every wheelchair is different often as well, because it's configured specifically for that young person. And we need to speak to them. We need to learn from them and understand their experiences. And our youth board recently published a report on called Making the Grade, on the experiences of education for young people. And government, we really want them to look at how they can support schools, ensure that the investment into the physical infrastructure has been made, think about how they can train and support schools and teachers in terms of understanding how to better focus activities that means that young wheelchair users can participate. And at the same time, we want the government to review the provision of wheelchair services through the NHS for young people, to understand the lifelong opportunities that come from providing them with the right wheelchair. And obviously that also local authorities have a huge involvement in terms of schools, so they can play a big part in that. But also, as you said, there's lots of different people within the school sort of school sector, and it's about helping them to come together to discuss this and to think about what they can do next for young wheelchair users.
0: Ambitious, and certainly given us plenty of food for thought. Tell us about maybe one particular individual whose life has been totally transformed. A huge difference has been made because they've received the right wheelchair.
1: A really good example is Amber, who's at primary school. And I think her experience really reflects what we hear from young people all the time. She, her school had been fantastic in terms of providing her with the right support. We were able to provide her with a wheelchair, and her confidence has gone from strength to strength, and she's really thriving at school now. The school have looked at equipment, they've looked at their activities, they've thought about all the different ways in which Amber can play an equal part in the school as all of her peers. And I actually saw her yesterday, and she is so happy and excited in her classes. And I think that is a real, really shining example of the fact that you can make those different. It isn't that difficult, with the right support.
0: Sarah Pugh, Chief Executive Officer from WizKids, thank you so much for joining the conversation today. And if you want to find out more, you can go to whizkids.org.uk.

Nona, you and me on UCB One. How do you feel about journaling? Are you a journaler? Do you go to your Bible in the morning and you must have your journal beside you to make note of all the things that you're learning, discovering, things that have maybe jumped out at you or things that you're sensing God say? Our next artist on our new music playlist talks about her songs being her journal entries. So here is today's on our new music playlist. This is Goodbye from Hope Harding.

Follow her on social media, Hope Harding Music, as she brings us some new tunes to UCB One. Stay with me as we head to our time for prayer in the next hour. Perhaps you've heard something that stood out to you that you think we should ponder, pray about and reflect on today. Use the WhatsApp number to get involved and tell me your personal prayer request. You can, of course, remain anonymous. Or you can share about something that we've not talked about that is particularly on your heart this Tuesday.

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1: UCB News at 12 o'clock. I'm Rob Westall. The UK is expected to announce a ban on trade with Israeli settlements in the occupied West Bank. The United Nations' top court has ruled the communities were built illegally, though Israel disputes that. Foreign Secretary Ed Miliband will explain the restrictions later. The government says the developments cut across land needed for a two-state solution to the conflict there. But the Shadow Home Secretary, Chris Philp, doesn't back the move.
2: We depend on Israel for security cooperation, especially combating terrorism. They provide us with a lot of good information, particularly in relation to Islamist extremism. And also, this measure won't work. I mean, the Israelis will just ignore it.
1: Victims of the Nottingham attacks and the Bedford train crash are among those whose patient records were accessed by NHS workers who weren't involved in their care. Sky News and the Health Service Journal found nearly 3,000 cases in the last 5 years. No one's been prosecuted. Emma Webber's son Barnaby was stabbed to death in Nottingham in June 2023.
3: Over 150 members of staff accessed Barney's records for when he was in that hospital. Thanks to Callaghan's brutal efforts, Barney never received any treatment. He couldn't. It's beyond saddening.
1: Russian President Vladimir Putin's been accused of senseless terror after another deadly strike on Kyiv. Two people have been killed and at least 10 injured in a Russian attack on the city as the UK promises £100 million to boost Ukraine's air defences. It comes just after Donald Trump's envoys visited the Ukrainian capital for peace talks. Paintings worth millions of pounds have been stolen.

0: to 18 degrees. Now, as we head into our time for prayer, the Bible talks a lot about timing and how many times we should pray. Let's meditate on this verse in the book of Ephesians.
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2: 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Ephesians 6:18.

0: What did I say about timing? Well, it's our time for prayer now.
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0: Thank you for your company and thank you for joining me in this time for prayer in what is a global week of prayer. 24/7 prayer, set aside this time, this week, and gather together as many people across the Christian community around the world to stand alongside one another and pray for all the things on our heart and mind affecting us as Christians today. 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You'll see the 24/7 Global Week of Prayer plan. Today's prayer reminds us exactly who Jesus is. Jesus, King Eternal, thank you that you came to save us, sinners. 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In Jesus' name, amen. 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Join in with so many other Christians around the world today. Follow along, gather some people together, pray aloud, because when we stand together, where two or three are gathered, God is in the midst of us.
2: My name is Leslie Cheeseman, and I'm the National Director of Agape UK. We often think prayer is for the times when life is difficult and when tragedy strikes. And those are important times to pray. But prayer is also for the everyday as you go about your life. We were made for a relationship with God. And like in every good relationship, God wants us to share the day-to-day happenings, not just the big events. God is with us all the time. And as we talk him through our days and involve him in the big and the small things, we experience his presence with us. I have two children, and when they were growing up, my husband and I wanted them to know that God was with us all the time by involving him throughout our days and in everyday normal ways. Praying together on the way to school, praying at mealtimes, praying when we had a decision to make, praying for friends, and making sure Jesus was the last person we spoke to when we went to sleep. This is where God loves to be, walking with us in the everyday.

Hurricanes and Harbour Lights from Shaylee Simeon on UCB One. It's Ashley with you for this time for prayer. Of course, we will have all the usual features in this hour, a little blessing to bring you, and a moment to stop and pause and listen to our daily devotional, The Word for Today. It's an important one as we think about how we just have this one life, but we can do so much with the life that God has given us. We'll take time to meditate on that in a few moments, but maybe there is one thing you know we should pray about this Tuesday. Why don't you bring that one thing before God today? You can get us involved on the WhatsApp 01782 911 111 if you want us to stand alongside you in prayer, or if it's a between you and God situation, that's all good too. Let's take a moment right now to remember that whatever we're carrying right now in our hearts, whatever secret desire, petition, whatever's on our heart and mind, maybe it's a person we're praying for, a prodigal, maybe it's a job, or maybe an emotional reaction recently. Whatever the one thing is, let's take a moment to know that God sees it

0: little Drakeford for our Tuesday's time for prayer as we look at some of the things that are making the headlines, thinking about how we can pray about this as Christians. Northern Ireland now has the highest infant mortality rate in the UK. The Royal College of Paediatrics and Child Health suggests it's increased from 4.2 deaths per 1,000 live births in 2018 to 4.5 in 2024. Their figures show MMR vaccination uptake has fallen steadily in the past 6 years. We hear from Dr. Thomas Burke, who is behind the research.
1: The Royal College of Paediatrics and Child Health has just released our State of Child Health report for children and young people in Northern Ireland. And we're pretty shocked to find that across most of the main markers, things are bad and getting worse for children in Northern Ireland. We have the worst childhood obesity rates. We have among the worst vaccine uptake rates in the United Kingdom. We have significant problems with children's mental health. We have the highest infant mortality in the United Kingdom. It's always been a challenge to ensure good vaccine uptake. And when we look at it, when we talk to parents, there are two big reasons. One is a misunderstanding of the science and risk. And that's something that we need to aggressively counter with sophisticated and high quality public health campaigns. The other factor that it's less well known is that sometimes it's just a genuine difficulty in accessing the services. This is particularly the case among patients from the lower socioeconomic groups. For example, they may not be able to take a morning off to go and attend the appointment, and they find it difficult to reschedule that.
0: So shall we pray into some of those points? I've made a few notes, and maybe you've had a few things that you've thought that stood out to you from that report. Accessing services, misinformation, supports for parents, and support for healthcare providers. Well, I said in my conversation with Sarah Pugh from WizKids how important it is to get the government, schools, educators, and wheelchair users together in one room, and so that people can talk to one another. It sounds like there's a similar issue here. Father God, you've heard this latest report. It's shocking to think that young people in Northern Ireland are at risk. But God, we give you this report today. Father, we ask for you to stand alongside parents and help them to be able to access the correct support. Lord, stop the spread of misinformation. Father, help there to be a renewed trust in healthcare provision. Better access to that. And Father, where there's barriers, we ask that those would be broken down, that there would be more, greater, better, good communication. Communication where everyone understands and everyone is heard, Lord God. And most importantly, young people's lives are saved. In Jesus' name, amen.

0: Enjoying that on a Tuesday afternoon for King & Country. New music, Cold Alley. As we head to our word for today, I want to know if anyone has ever said to you, you can't do that, or why would you want to get involved with that? They've challenged you on perhaps some things that you have felt was a God idea. Listen to our daily devotional.
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2: One life at a time. Les Goldberg's friends thought he was crazy when he cashed in his personal investments to buy a home lease for the homeless. A retired engineer, Les felt it was the only decision he could make. He spends a minimum of 1 hour each day with his homeless friends and has helped renovate several properties on their behalf. In all his efforts, Goldberg never regarded the homeless as irresponsible or unreliable. He only saw them as people. People who were hurting. He figured that the house he purchased could be used as both a temporary shelter and a drop-in centre, a place where homeless people might pick up post, make phone calls, follow up job leads, and receive donated commodities. Four homeless men live at the house, pay minimal rent to offset expenses. House rules are strict. No alcohol, no drugs, no loitering. Goldberg has never been rich. For 20 years, he ran his own business, making about $25,000 a year, designing and installing fire sprinklers. He simply was a man who saw an unmet need and found a way to help meet it. Mother Teresa said, "We cannot all do great things, but we can all do small things with great love." And in Matthew 10, verse 42, Jesus put it this way, "If you give even a cup of cold water to one of the least of my followers, you will surely be rewarded." As you go through this day, keep your heart open and ask God to make you a solution to someone else's problem. When you do, you will surely be rewarded.
0: Wasn't everything that we see around us started by someone's idea of solving an issue that we have, maybe searching for more convenience or looking to see how maybe someone's life could be made a little bit better, a little bit easier? I'm thinking back once again to that life issues conversation that Rob Westall had with Reverend Dr. Chris Rogers and Reverend Canon Sally Gaze as they talk about planting and pioneering across rural and urban areas. And actually, it's the same no matter which part of the country you're in. It takes an idea to start something, to build, to create a new ministry, or to see a new and different, difficult, challenging need met. Maybe you have had an idea, you've been sitting on it, but you've just not had the resources or the community around you to bring it forth, to birth it, to bring it to pass. Do you want to take some time at the moment to pause and pray? Because where God gives the vision, He provides the provision. Ask God today to bring some friends into the camp, to surround you with people who will be able to catch the vision and invest alongside you. And I'm reminded of something that I heard somewhere. When you think, oh, this is just me, or I feel like I'm going crazy. You're not crazy. It's not been created yet. The solution has not been found. You're not crazy. You're just creating something new. God is a great creator. Ask Him for His help, ask Him for His input, and wait to see the fruit, the provision, the comfort that He surrounds you with. You're welcome.

0: that is beating for you. Hyper Fenton and Chris Howland on UCB One, spending a little bit more time praying around some statistics again in the medical profession. In the news this morning, we saw a rise of clinical negligence claims linked to A&E departments across England. This has risen sharply to 41%, and we're aware, of course, of the mounting pressure on staff. We're aware of the long waiting times at A&E departments, and we also know about corridor care too. How can we respond to this as Christians? How can we pray into this, knowing that God cares for every single one of us? Maybe there is something that's happened recently, a bit of an accident, and you've had to go to A&E and you know exactly the reality of those long waiting times or how much staff are stretched. And sometimes even in those pressurised environments, we as patients are not able to communicate exactly what has happened, what has gone on, or every symptom that we're feeling. There's all of that to take into consideration, all of that to bring before God in prayer. But he's the one who knit us together in our mother's womb. He's the one who knows us so intimately, knows every ailment, every affliction that we would face or suffer. Let's bring all of this before God as we listen to some new music, because he knows exactly who we are. This is Anne Wilson on UCB One.
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0: Matador, Caleb Meekham on UCB1. Now, maybe this past season has been rather challenging for you. Perhaps you have suffered a loss in your household, your family, and it's just been really hard to get over. It's been really hard to move on and move past. It's been hard to even process the grief. We're going to hear from our blessings team, Malcolm Duncan, and all of those involved with bringing us each and every single day of the week a blessing for today. So here's Tuesday, and if this is a little bit difficult, it's all right to take a moment to breathe and lean into God.
1: Tonight, may you know that death does not have the last word. God is stronger than your

0: deep sense of His presence in everything that you face.
1: Father God, death can be so challenging for us to navigate and hard for us to process as we try to get back into routines and daily life without our friend or precious one with us. God, you know better than anyone else the pain and the sting and the trauma of separation, of death itself. Father God, thank you that we are not separated from you, but where we are separated from our loved ones, where perhaps we know that it will just be for a short time, we'll be together in glory, or perhaps we're a little unsettled because we don't know where our friend or loved one is, help us to be able to give all of that to you in prayer today, knowing that ultimately you know where they are and you're a good, good Father. You're a kind Father. We know what your word says. We know that you're a merciful God. We cover our friends and loved ones in prayer and also ask, Lord God, for you to touch the lives of those we're surrounded by if we're going through a challenging season with questions, asking and wondering why or where they are. God, help us not to dwell on the questions, but to trust and lean into you. In Jesus' name, amen.

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Johnny Riggs, and Lucy Grimble. I pray that this time of prayer has blessed you today on a Tuesday. My thanks to Janet, who got in touch on the WhatsApp to say, Ashley, that was a perfect song that you played earlier on, right from the very first words about it being a hard year. Thanks, says Janet from Northumberland. I'm sorry to hear, Janet, that it's been a tough year for you so far. I think there's a verse that talks about the latter part being better than the former. Well, I know specifically it's not referring to 2026, but I pray that for you today and anyone else who needs that prayer. You can give me a little amen. And you can tune in to Talking Point tomorrow as we continue to have some great conversations. We pray that the ones that we've had today have blessed you. Alison Berry joining us to talk about how we can sometimes fall into a bit of a habit of scrolling and spending late at night. That was great to hear from Alison, some practical suggestions she gave us first thing this morning. She's from Christians Against Poverty and they're running some online coaching sessions. So if you do need some support, there's no shame. Reach out, step out and ask. You can go to capcapuk.org. Earlier on as well, we spoke to Reverend Canon Emma Davies from Leicester Cathedral as she's looking at putting together a collaborative project that will reach out to those across the deaf community. And they'll be able to access the Bible. They'll be able to access worship services. They'll be able to access creative art in the cathedral. And that's really inspiring to hear. You need to check out Leicester Cathedral's website, leicestercathedral.org, for more information because they're just in the development stages and more events are coming soon. And is it important for you when you see a young person in a wheelchair to stop and pause and think about how they are able to access the same services, the same skills and confidence that other children have? Well, WizKids are a leading organisation campaigning for every student to have that confidence, to have the skills that they need to go on later life into working life as a wheelchair user and not be held back in any way. You can go to WizKids website. You can actually go to our catch-up section to hear any of the conversations that we've chatted about today on Talking Point. And there's plenty more coming up tomorrow. My thanks to my producers, Rebecca and Alex. You have a wonderful rest of your Tuesday afternoon. Steve Best is with you after the 1 o'clock news. Here's Caitlin Danos to take us there.

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1: UCB News at 1 o'clock. I'm Rob Westall. We'll hear from the Foreign Secretary soon on plans to ban goods from the Israeli settlements in the occupied West Bank. It follows Israel's expansion of the settlements onto land Palestinians would use for a future nation, the basis of a two-state solution. The Israelis insist the settlements are legitimate. British Israeli educator and peace activist Magon Inon believes the sanctions are long overdue.
2: It's good that they're happening now. As an Israeli, the British citizen who lost his parents on October 7th, what I want is safety and security for both Israelis and Palestinians in the land. Sadly, the Israeli government is working against that, so the international community has to step up.
1: The Information Commissioner's Office hasn't brought a prosecution since 2023, despite nearly 3,000 cases of NHS staff potentially accessing patient records without good reason. Victims of the Nottingham attacks and the Bedford train crash are among them. The cases were uncovered by Sky News and the Health Service Journal. There are major delays to Eurostar services after someone was hit by a train on the railway between Lille and Paris. Disruption is expected throughout the day. Nearly a year after £77 million worth of crown jewels were stolen from the Louvre, another French museum has been hit. Two thieves broke into the much smaller Renoir Museum on the French Riviera earlier this morning, taking four paintings, dropping two as they got away. The mayor's office puts the value at around £8 million. Lawyer Chris Marinello, who founded Art Recovery International, says more needs to be done to stop thefts like this.
3: They're dropping items, they're breaking items. You know, these are not super high quality Hollywood type thieves. You know, these are smash and grabs, breaking in, getting out in 4 minutes, and then the authorities arrive a minute later.
1: And Prince George has followed in the footsteps of his father by starting at Eton College. The 13-year-old was accompanied there by his parents. That's the latest UCB News, your next update in an hour.
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4: Jesus answered, I am the way and the truth and the life. No one comes to the Father except through me. John 14,

Well, what can we say? Thank you, Ashley, for the past few years. This is Steve with Steve Best in the afternoon on UCB One, bringing you some excellent music, some very fine Bible teaching, and your chance to win. To win big, you can win a standing ovation, a fanfare, and a round of applause today. Well, one of the three, at least. We've got a couple of quizzes for you a bit later on as well. Your chance to get involved in all sorts of different ways. Some great stories from around the world, too. So if you want to be a part of the action today, here's how you can do that. You can email us. It's steve@ucb.co.uk, and you can message in on WhatsApp from wherever you are in the world on +44 1782 911 111. Continuing through Judges today, and continuing our look at Judges chapter 6, and a new character is going to appear in today's 10-minute Bible Talks. That's coming up in just over half an hour's time. But some great music too. This is ISLY.

got a bit of culture news for you this afternoon. Now, you won't be able to see the new series until the 22nd of September, but the Great British Bake Off is back with a new series and a new judge as well. Dame Prue Leith, has left to work less and play more, in her own words, and she's been replaced by, yes, Nigella Lawson. And the critics have actually been given advanced previews of the first episode, and they are absolutely loving it. They think Nigella is brilliant. So look out for that. September the 22nd is the first episode of the new series of Bake Off featuring Nigella Lawson. And some sad news for gardeners, because Monty Donis has stepped down as host of Gardener's World. He's been doing it for over 20 years, so I think we can let him off. He's actually 71, doesn't look it. He's the programme's longest-serving head gardener as well. He's described the show as a deeply rewarding experience, but he says now is the right time for a change. Oh, I think that's absolutely fair. After 20 years, he is absolutely entitled to go and do something else, so we wish him well.

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0: Tide. That's what it's called, Tide. It is Jervis Campbell. It's another one of our new September songs here on UCB1. Steve S in the afternoon, Tuesday, September the 8th, and it's time now to amaze your friends and family and work colleagues once more with another one of these.
1: Steve's Fact of the Day.
0: It's an Elvis one today. Elvis once asked his limo driver, "Do you own this limo or do you work for the company?" He responded, "I work for the company." Elvis said, "Well, you own it now." The limo driver's tip was the limo. Good old Elvis.
1: Steve's Fact of the Day.

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give up on me. Coming up in about 20 minutes here on UCB One, it is 10 Minute Bible Talks, and we're in the middle of a look at Chapter 6. We had a start on it yesterday with Patrick. Today, Jeff Parrott is going to be here, and we're taking a look at the middle section of Judges Chapter 6. And today, we're going to be meeting a new character in Judges, and that's Gideon. Not a new name to us, of course, but new as far as Judges is concerned. And we're meeting him today, and we're going to hear a promise from God to him and to the Israelites, which also applies to you and I. So make sure you join us in about 20 minutes' time for that. I'm going to get the weather very shortly. Before that, a gorgeous song from Jake Isaac.

Classic music from Jake Isaac. It sounds like a classic, even though it's only a year or so old. That is Ever Yours here on UCB1. Let's take a look at the latest weather situation. Showers affecting parts of the UK this afternoon, with brighter spells developing, freshening winds and a generally cool feel. Highs for Scotland and Northern Ireland this afternoon, 14 to 16 degrees, 17 to 18 for England and Wales. That's the first time it's been under 20 in a very long time. That's the way your weather's looking. Coming up shortly, we've got Wordscapes and then 10-minute Bible Talks.

0: mad at you.
1: Well, here's an unusual concept. The concept of a rugby kitchen. Rugby Kitchen of the Year is a brand new competition run by Rugby Journal in partnership with Rhino Rugby and the Food Heroes, Kaufman's Potatoes for Chefs, a very special award. And it seems to be for rugby-themed kitchens. That's basically what it's all about. Or maybe kitchens at rugby clubs. Anyway, they've just given out the first award, and it's gone to Caernarfon Rugby Club, who say the news came as a shock since they beat hundreds of entrants, but they are the UK's first Rugby Kitchen of the Year. I love the fact that part of the prize is a year's supply of chips. Wow. I'd be up for that, certainly. And there's a group of famous chefs and rugby stars among the award panel. So the idea is to basically celebrate the unsung heroes who help behind the scenes at rugby clubs and fuel the players and the supporters every match day. So congratulations to Caernarfon for being the first winners. Enjoy the chips, lads. I maybe think I'm spending.

0: David Dunn. That is Start Living. It's Steve Best in the Afternoon on UCB One. 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
0: This is all about etymology, why we say the things we say. Now, today's might seem a little bit gruesome, perhaps, a bit icky, but it's a fascinating look at a term which is used by those in the sailing fraternity a lot. And it's a phrase called tapping the admiral. Also known as sucking the monkey. It's basically the practice of sucking liquor from a cask through a straw. Now, stay with me on this one. The origins of this are absolutely fascinating. You might remember, of course, Horatio Nelson killed at the Battle of Trafalgar by French gunfire on HMS Victory. Now, following the battle, his body was preserved in a cask of brandy or rum, potentially, and transported back to England. But due to damage sustained in the battle, Victory went first to Gibraltar for repairs. Now, there, the cask was drained and replaced with fortified wine. Upon being inspected in Gibraltar, however, the story goes that the cask was opened and found to be empty of alcohol. When they took the body out, they discovered that the sailors had drilled a hole in the bottom of the cask and drunk all the alcohol inside. Thus, the tale serves as a basis for the term Nelson's blood being used to describe brandy and rum. It's fascinating. It is a little bit icky, perhaps, but it's a fascinating story nonetheless. And that's how tapping the admiral, as in Admiral Nelson, got its name. Extraordinary. Anyway, the story continues, but I'm not going to continue with it because it gets a bit worse. But nonetheless, it is a fascinating story. And I just think it's amazing how these things get passed down through the generations. It's still very common in practice in the sailing fraternity to talk about that. Most of us have probably never heard of it, though, but its origins are undoubtedly fascinating. But I think we'll leave it at there for our own delicate delicate systems. But now you know, if there's anything you'd like me to take a look at, probably a bit less icky than that. But some of these things are really fascinating, I think. But if you'd like me to take a look at the origins of a word, a phrase, might be a name for a place or a person, just drop me an email, steve@ucb.co.uk. Emails only, please, and I'll do my best to get to the bottom of it. And we've got another one lined up for you tomorrow, just after 1:30 here on UCB One. Time for some new September music now, a new name to many of us, I'm sure, Young Presley. This features a familiar name, though. This features Nikita.

0: That's another one of our new September songs. This time it's Young Presley with Psalm 130 featuring Nikita on vocals there. Right, 10-minute Bible Talks time now. We're in Judges, of course, Judges chapter 6. We're continuing there today, but let's, before we take a look at today's study, just take cast our minds back a little bit to yesterday, and let's see whether I can tell you what happened in 10 seconds.
1: It's the 10-minute Bible Talk, 10-second recap.
0: With Patrick, we ask, does our sin cause suffering? What should our response to disaster and pain be? The chapter shows us the suffering the Israelites faced as a result of their sinful disobedience. And there you go. Budum tish. Well, that was the first section of Judges yesterday. Today, we're continuing with another part of Judges. And Jeff Parrott's with us, and we're talking about spiritual drought, because we all go through those times, and when it happens, it's very easy to ask, where is God? So today we'll hear God's promise to Gideon and the Israelites, which also applies to you and I.
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4: I'm Jeff Parrott. All right, confession time. I am terrible at keeping track of and taking care of my phone. This is no exaggeration. As a part of my track record, I've lost a phone by leaving on top of our family van, only for it to be accidentally dropped off near a city park while we were driving. I've even lost a phone in one of the most confined places you can imagine, inside a gondola on the side of the mountain in Colorado. No kidding. That phone was trapped on the gondola for 6 months before it was found by their staff. It's a story for another day, but needless to say, I have a problem when it comes to finding things. That's why it was really good news for me when Apple released the Find My iPhone app about 15 years ago. And while that app didn't necessarily help me locate and recover the van phone or the gondola phone, it does help me with the more mundane phone rescue missions. A couple of years after releasing Find My iPhone, Apple unveiled the Find My Friends app to help people keep track of their friends and their kids. Then in 2019, Apple shifted to the more all-encompassing Find My app, where you can find pretty much anything or anyone that gives you access. As the years have progressed, the Find My app has become a fixture in friend groups, couples, and for families. It's almost like a badge of inclusion into a community group. And of course, there are many benefits to having this kind of visibility and access into the whereabouts of our loved ones. But at the same time, there's another side to the coin of the access that the Find My app gives us. Back in 2022, Callie Huang wrote a piece for the New York Times describing the gift that the Find My app can be for many relationships, but she also described the cost of it as well. Her article details how a pervasive fear of missing out is sometimes amplified by an awareness of where people are without you. One researcher described the effect on some people as troubling and emotionally difficult. Because even if you can generally tell where people are, you can't always tell what they're doing or why they're doing it. In this strange way, this general sense of awareness can actually fuel a greater sense of anxiety. That desire for access and for visibility, it makes me rethink what I believe about God's presence in my life. I mean, if we're honest, a lot of us wish that we could just have a kind of Find My God app. If we could just know where he is, if we could just track his movements and his presence with precision, then maybe the life of faith would be more manageable. I mean, wouldn't it make things easier if we could just keep track of God? Well, maybe, but maybe not. Because just as the Find My app can't tell you exactly where people are or what they're doing or why they're doing it, a Find My God app, perspective of the creator of all things like that, it would probably leave us with just as many questions as answers. The passage that we encounter today in Judges 6 will center on these questions about God's location and God's activity. Where is God? And what on earth is he doing wherever he is? And thankfully, the answer to these questions will be both different and better than we tend to expect. And as we get ready to approach God's word together, let's just, as usual, pause and ask for his grace to move through our time. Heavenly Father, thank you for the gift of life and breath in this day. That is a gift from you by your grace. We thank you for that. We thank you for your word. And we bring before you all of the complex and yet real parts of our lives, our joys and our sorrows, our anxieties, our excitement, our calendars, and our contingencies. Jesus, help us abide in you as we engage with your truth here and now. Holy Spirit, we ask you to move through this time in Judges. And as we read these words, by your grace, would you let these words read us and restore us? In Jesus' name, amen. Okay, let's get some context going into our text for the day, because that always matters. In the first 10 verses of Judges 6, we learn that Israel is oppressed by the nation of Midian because of their unrelenting refusal to love God and love other people. I mean, God's people are continuing to spiral into further sin. And into that reality of disorientation and difficulty with the Midianites approaching, we meet a new figure in Judges named Gideon. Now, he's going about his business when the angel of the Lord appears to him and says, "The Lord is with you, mighty warrior." Now, Gideon responds to the angel of the Lord with a question that is oftentimes our question. It's the question we thought about earlier. Let's read this in verse 13. "Pardon me, my Lord," Gideon replied, "but if the Lord is with us, why has all this happened to us? Where are all his wonders that our ancestors told us about when they said, 'Did not the Lord bring us out of the land of Egypt?' But now the Lord has abandoned us and given us into the hand of Midian." This is the central question as we get into the Gideon narrative of Judges. Gideon and God's people, they want to know, where is God really? I mean, you're saying that he's here, but it sure doesn't seem like he is. If the Lord is with us, why has all this happened to us? I think all of us ask these questions in some way, shape, or form. Like, you might be somebody who's used to feeling like God is with you, but now you feel like you're in a kind of spiritual desert because of doubt or suffering or pervasive sin struggle, or maybe even just a nagging stagnation that makes God feel distant. Or you might be somebody who's not fully sure what you think of God right now. You don't consider yourself a follower of Jesus just yet, but there's a kind of potentiality of faith surfacing in your life, and it's causing you a lot of confusion or a lot of uncertainty. If I surrender my life to God, what's going to happen with my relationship, with my career, with my sense of identity? Where exactly is God in my doubt, in my suffering, in my sin, in my stagnation? Where is God in the confusion and in the uncertainty? Not only where is he, but what is he doing? This is Gideon's question, and this is our question. In moments like this, it sure feels like we could use a Find My God app. But look at how God responds to the questions in verse 14. "The Lord turned to him and said, 'Go in the strength you have and save Israel out of Midian's hand. Am I not sending you?'" Now, notice how Gideon, he starts with wanting to know where God is, but God flips the script. He doesn't give Gideon an answer. He gives him a job. Go. Go. Am I not sending you? I mean, this is so counterintuitive to our expectations of modernity that demand airtight, understandable answers. But God doesn't give Gideon or us a solution. God draws Gideon further into his story. And as the narrative goes on, we notice how Gideon objects to this invitation from God. He claims that his background, his own limitations, make him incapable of pressing into the story that God has. And we do this too, don't we? I mean, we find ways to dodge this invitation from God. And more often than not, we appeal to the very things that caused us to ask where God is in the beginning to make this protest. We protest with God, suggesting that our suffering, our doubt, our sin, our stagnation, all those things, that they're too daunting. We let him know, we just give him a heads up, that our confusion and our uncertainty should keep us out of the story. Now, here's the thing. There's a sense in which Gideon is exactly right. He cannot save Israel with his power. We can't go further up and further into God's story on our own power. But God's response to this objection gives Gideon, and you and me, a clarifying truth. In verse 16, the Lord answers, "I will be with you." It's God's way of saying, yes, you are unfit to carry this out. But the question isn't, how able are you? The question is, who is with you? If you've been through the book of Exodus, this narrative, this moment, will remind you of the conversation that God has with Moses when he asks Moses to save his people from oppression and slavery in Egypt. This is intentional. This is a pattern for God's work in people's lives. This is God's calling card. When he responds to our questions about his location and his activity, he gives us something bigger than an answer. He gives us himself. The problem with the Find My God app approach to life and faith is that it assumes that we hold God's presence in the palm of our hands. It assumes that we can and should see things from his perspective. It assumes that God is this little icon that we can follow or manipulate or master. This is not the God of the Bible. God's location and activity are not things for us to track, not things for us to manage. They're things for us to surrender to. As Gideon's life story continues, we'll continue to see how he's a mixed bag, like all of us. But our introduction to him here focuses our attention on God's presence that draws him and draws us further into his purposes. And that theme will continue for Gideon. Near the end of the section, we see in verse 34 how the Spirit of the Lord clothed him while he prepared for battle. This is the good news for God's people and the good news for people like you and me. God gives us more than answers. He gives us himself. The question is not, how able are you and I? The question is, who is with us? Father, we thank you for your steadfast, constant presence with people like us, with people who are in process. Jesus, we praise you for giving yourself in the most ultimate way when you died on a Roman cross. Spirit, help us respond to your invitation to go further up and further into the story that you have for us. In Jesus' name, amen.
0: Thank you very much indeed, Jeff. Coming up tomorrow, we're going to conclude chapter 6 of Judges with Keith Simon, asking the question, have you ever asked God for a sign? Well, on tomorrow's 10-Minute Bible Talks, we're going to hear about Gideon doing just that. You can hear it at 1:20 in the morning. Then you can hear it on breakfast. Bex is back, so she'll bring it to you at 5:30. And then here it's going to be on Steve Best in the afternoon. If my life-

It is very nearly 2 o'clock already here on UCB One. Steve Best in the afternoon. We're heading to get the very latest national and international news headlines in just a moment. After that, it is your very first chance today to win yourself a standing ovation. I think we all would love one of those because we've got our movie-based quiz Flick or Trick coming up after two. But Rebecca Smith has our headlines next.

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1: UCB News at 2 o'clock. I'm Rebecca Smith. The Foreign Secretary has announced a trade ban with Israeli settlements in the occupied West Bank. Ed Miliband says settler terrorists are carrying out ethnic cleansing of Palestinians. But speaking in the Commons, he says the argument isn't with the people of Israel.
2: Our argument is with the conduct of its government. And I also want to say emphatically to people in Britain and indeed across the world, holding British Jews responsible for the actions of the Israeli government is anti-Semitism, plain and simple.
1: Israel's president's called the trade embargo a grave miscalculation. The settlements are illegal under international law, although Israel disputes that. Thieves have stolen four paintings from the Renoir Museum on the French Riviera. Two were dropped, but the artworks are still worth around £8 million. A Foreign Office minister has told MPs there's no doubt over Britain's sovereignty of the Falklands after Argentina's president laid claims to the island. Javier Milei used the national address last week to announce sanctions on oil companies in the territory. Donald Trump's previously hinted the US wouldn't help the UK in a future conflict. Kirsty McNeill told the Commons the islands are British.
3: This is not the first time the Argentine governments have made economic threats against the islanders. Yet these threats have not prevented the community's remarkable economic development over the years, and the measures announced by President Milei will not change the UK's unwavering commitment to the islanders.
1: The number of babies born in Scotland has fallen to another record low. There were just over 10,500 births between April and June, with National Records of Scotland saying that's about 4.5% below average. The birth rate's now 7.7 thousand people, down from 10.4 a decade ago. And the Duke and Duchess of Sussex are said to have been surprised by the King's clarification that they're non-working royals. It comes ahead of a meeting about Harry and Meghan's security arrangements following their return to the UK. That's the latest UCB News. Your next update in an hour.
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4: Delight yourself in the Lord, and he will give you the desires of your heart. 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

Jemima Nash, and that is Reason. Good afternoon. This is Steve Best in the afternoon. Coming up in a few minutes' time, we've got Flick or Trick, our daily quiz. We'll do that after the next song. Your chance to win a standing ovation after we've heard from Kevin Quinn.

Kenny Quinn and The Real Me. Time now for The Real Flick or Trick, your chance to win a standing ovation in the next three songs as we bring you a couple of movie plots. So without any further ado, cue the music.

0: Okay, two movie plots. Now, if you ever wondered how to play this, the simplest thing to do is one of these is genuine, the other one is made up. Quite often, the made-up one is either completely ridiculous or it has falsely got some of the title of the actual movie in it to try and catch you out. So that's what you want to do. If you can truffle out the genuine one out of these two, then get in touch. I'll tell you how to do that in just a moment. First, here are your plots. Which of these is genuine? Is it plot number one? In a self-destructing world, a vengeful Australian policeman sets out to stop a violent motorcycle gang. Or is it plot number two that's real? A man called Max is always angry, and one day he has a particularly bad day and flies into a rage every few minutes. One of those is a real movie plot, the other one isn't. Which is genuine, plot one or plot two? If you think you know, you can email steve at ucb.co.uk or else you can get in touch through WhatsApp, +44 1782 911 111. That's +44 1782 911 111. As ever, you've got three songs to figure it out. First song coming up in just a few moments' time.
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UCB One playing Jonathan Ogden. That's Remember from his new album, Day. On the way shortly, it is Word for Today. Today's is entitled One Life at a Time. But right now, a second chance to hear today's flick or trick. Flick or trick. We're running one song behind today, but you've got one more song to figure this out, and you've got to tell me which of these two movie plots is the genuine article, please. Here are your two plots. Is this one the real thing? In a self-destructing world, a vengeful Australian policeman sets out to stop a violent motorcycle gang. That's plot number one. Or is it plot number two that's real? A man called Max is always angry, and one day he has a particularly bad day and flies into a rage every few minutes. One of those is real, the other one isn't. Which is the genuine movie plot from those two? You've got one song now to email steve@ucb.co.uk or message in on WhatsApp from wherever you are in the world on +44 1782 911 111. Answer and winner after some brand new music. New for September, the excellent new song from Therion. It's about as close to worship as UCB One's ever going to do, but it's wrapped up in a very groovy package. It's called Feels Like Heaven.

I absolutely love that. I think that's so good. Tarion and Feels Like Heaven. It's new for September here on UCB1. Steve S in the afternoon. Right, time for a standing ovation for somebody in Flick or Trick. Which of those two movie plots was correct? Well, it was plot number one, of course. It was Mad Max, as opposed to plot number two, which was about a madman called Max. You see what I mean? Sometimes you can work it out from that. Anyway, well done if you said plot number one. Some of our winners today, let's just take you through a few of them if we've got time. David in Yateley, well done to you. We got Rupert in Southgate, good stuff. And Tim in Kent was right as well. And the first correct answer out of the hat this afternoon was Roger in Sidcup. Well done to you, Roger. You've won today's standing ovation. Excellent work, Roger. Well done, everyone who got it right. If that was you, excellent work. Good news is there's another chance to win after 3 o'clock in Highbrow Lowbrow, which is coming up. You could win a fanfare or a round of applause. So make sure you stay tuned for that.

Steve Best in the afternoon on UCB One with Franny Cash and Jesus All Along. Time now for a quick check on the latest weather situation. This afternoon, showers affecting parts of the UK with some brighter spells developing, some freshening winds and a cool feel. 17 to 18 is your top temperature for England and Wales this afternoon. 14 to 16 for Scotland and Northern Ireland.

0: Heaven closes doors just to open windows. The brilliant Gable Price and Friends. Steve Best in the afternoon. Coming up shortly, word for today. But right now, we'll take a look at what's going on in a bit more detail in one of the big news stories of the day. And two people have been killed and at least 10 injured as Russia resumes strikes on Kyiv after a weekend pause. Ukraine's foreign minister says President Putin launched the attack on the capital as soon as two US peace envoys left the capital. Meanwhile, an independent monitoring group says Christian conscientious objectors in Ukraine are being denied alternative service despite United Nations concerns. Forum 18 Felix Corley told UCB News reporter James Morris he believes this is something the Ukrainian government could resolve.
1: In some ways, it's rather paradoxical that it is possible for conscripts to get alternative service in Russia, because Russia is not actually in a declared war, because President Putin refuses to call the attack on Ukraine a war. It's a special military operation. And conscripts are not supposed to be sent to fight in Ukraine. In Ukraine, they're desperate for people to fight because the shortage of manpower, especially on the front line, and because of a quirk in the law that during times of martial law, the normal level of alternative service is then not accessible. In peacetime in Ukraine, there was alternative service was allowed for up to, I think there were about 10 religious organizations whose members were allowed to do it. So it wasn't fully available to everyone as it should have been, but it was at least partial. And that was completely suspended as soon as martial law was declared. Some of the church or religious leaders have raised this with the government, and the government gives them fairly bland answers, indicating, we're working on it. But many other religious leaders, including communities which have men in this situation who are conscientious objectors who cannot serve and have been prosecuted, they are very reluctant to rock the boat. They see their role as supporting the government, supporting Ukraine's war effort, and feel that it will be misinterpreted either domestically or else be used perhaps by Russia or other countries to stir up trouble for the Ukrainian government. So there's self-censoring on this issue. But I know that many have raised the issue privately with officials and just trying to jog them along and get them to actually finally do this.
2: As we have the new defence minister, we have a new commander-in-chief of the army. Where do you think this might be in terms of their priorities? Where does this sit in their in-tray?
1: Well, the defence ministry has always been the main block for this. It's determined not to have this. It's said that they're not going to. It's their categorical position, as they put it to other officials in the government, that they would not accept this. So unless the new defence minister and the new military establishment finally recognise that this is something that the Ukrainian government could resolve, it might be controversial within society. But if the alternative civilian service that was offered to people was a serious service that was useful for the public and could be seen to be useful for the whole community, then I think people would accept it.
0: There's Felix Corley from Forum 18. And if you'd like to hear the full conversation, along with more interviews focusing on issues affecting Christians around the world, just head for the new section of the UCB Player app.

0: and welcome to Steve Best in the Afternoon on a Tuesday. Not just any Tuesday, though. No, it's Tuesday, the 8th of September. Bit of Jonah Burkitt for you there, and that is home. Right, it is time, I think, for Word for Today, our daily devotional. Do you sometimes wish you could make a difference for the good just as you're going about your day? Well, it's just a question of keeping an open heart and asking God to make you a solution for someone. Let's take a listen.
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2: One life at a time. One life at a time. Les Goldberg's friends thought he was crazy when he cashed in his personal investments to buy a home lease for the homeless. A retired engineer, Les felt it was the only decision he could make. He spent a minimum of 1 hour each day with his homeless friends and has helped renovate several properties on their behalf. In all his efforts, Goldberg never regarded the homeless as irresponsible or unreliable. He only saw them as people. People who were hurting. He figured that the house he purchased could be used as both a temporary shelter and a drop-in centre. A place where homeless people might pick up post, make phone calls, follow up job leads, and receive donated commodities. Four homeless men live at the house, paying minimal rent to offset expenses. House rules are strict. No alcohol, no drugs, no loitering. Goldberg has never been rich. For 20 years, he ran his own business, making about $25,000 a year, designing and installing fire sprinklers. He simply was a man who saw an unmet need and found a way to help meet it. Mother Teresa said, "We cannot all do great things, but we can all do small things with great love." And in Matthew 10, verse 42, Jesus put it this way, "If you give even a cup of cold water to one of the least of my followers, you will surely be rewarded." As you go through this day, keep your heart open and ask God to make you a solution to someone else's problem. When you do, you will surely be rewarded.

dreaming a little much. Truth is, life ain't perfect. We were never promised such. And when we finally get to heaven, all that gold will be trodden on like dust.

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1: Absolutely right. Eli Gable here on UCB One. Steve Best in the afternoon. If you fancy learning a language, new language, I know the older you get, the harder it's supposed to be, but I really want to learn Ukrainian. That's my thing. But maybe you'd like to learn something like Cornish. And if you do, you might like to know that there's a brand new award-winning podcast that's just collected 3 awards. And the idea is to help take your first steps towards learning the Cornish language. It's unsurprisingly called the Learn Cornish Podcast. And it combines Cornish language lessons with conversation about the wider history and culture of the county. And it's been praised as groundbreaking, which is quite the accolade, I would say. So if you fancy learning Cornish, it seems like that's the way you want to go. It's a fascinating language and a fascinating county. I mean, I can't remember the last time I was there. I think I was probably a child when I last went to Cornwall, so I really need to do something about that. But and of course, learning a language would be fantastic as well. Maybe you're not even aware that Cornwall has its own language, but it certainly does. And good to see a podcast getting an award there, which is celebrating just that. For me, I think Ukrainian's going to be my target because I have a lot of friends there, and maybe I'll give that a go. But we'll see how we get on. Of course, the older you get, like I say, the harder it is to learn things, but I'm certainly determined to try. Let's play you some more music for September, shall we? This is a guy called Jay King, J-A-Y-E. New song called Good News on UCB1.

0: Very groovy indeed. It's new for September from Jay King. It's called Good News. If you're a dog owner, you're going to maybe be interested in something we're going to be having a look at in our next hour. We're going to be talking about calculating your dog's age. Now, most people say that they calculating it by multiplying by 7, that kind of stuff. But in fact, that's not very accurate. There's a very good reason why, which I'll go into in a little while.
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2: 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You can

0: Well, if you missed out on the standing ovation in Flick or Trick a little earlier, we've got some good news for you because you can win yourself a fanfare or a round of applause in our 3 o'clock competition, which is Highbrow Lowbrow. That's on the way very, very soon after the latest news with Rebecca. Also coming up, we have the penultimate link of the show and the afternoon movement snack.
1: This is too much to handle. 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
1: UCB News at 3 o'clock. I'm Rebecca Smith. The government's announced a comprehensive series of trade sanctions on Israeli settlements in the West Bank. The foreign secretary has confirmed other countries, including Canada and France, will follow suit. Ed Miliband accused settlers of carrying out what he called ethnic cleansing of Palestinians. But his Tory shadow, Tom Tugendhat, told MPs the sanctions won't work.
2: The economies of Palestine and Israel are too interconnected, so innocent Palestinians and Israelis will suffer. Still, this government is pressing on in haste.
1: The plans have prompted threats of a potential backlash from Israel and the US. A man wanted in the UK over the suspected murder of his wife and two children has admitted unlawfully possessing a firearm at a court in South Africa. The bodies of Mark Tumor's family members were found in a house in Great Denham near Bedford in July. Paintings worth millions of pounds have been stolen on the French Riviera. The local mayor says thieves snatched four pieces of artwork from the Renoir Museum this morning, but dropped two while escaping. An anti-fraud body's warning politeness is putting people at risk of being scammed. A survey suggests more than half of adults stayed on an unexpected phone call in the past year for longer than they wanted. It found people feel uncomfortable about holding a conversation in case they appear rude. Giles Mason from the Take 5 to Stop Fraud campaign has this advice.
3: You have the right to stop and think before parting with your money or information. It's okay to hang up, shut the door, close the email, or simply say no. Only a criminal will try and rush and panic you. And finally, contact your bank if you think you've been scammed and report it through to the police as well.
1: And leading retailers will offer more than 11,000 work experience placements to young people on benefits as part of a drive to tackle joblessness. Firms like Tesco and Currys hope many of the 18 to 24-year-olds who take part will secure permanent jobs as a result. That's the latest UCB News. Your next update in an hour.
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Daniel Doss on UCB One. Uno, dos, tres, cuatro. There's a day coming. Welcome along to the final hour of Tuesday's show. It's 3:05, and if you thought you'd missed out on the opportunity to win on this show, well, you thought wrong, because we've got a fanfare and we've got a round of applause up for grabs right now, because it's time for Highbrow or Lowbrow. So we've got a highbrow and a lowbrow question. Both have the same answer. We give you a song between each to figure it out. If you get it right, the question right on the highbrow, you'll get a fanfare. If you get it right on the lowbrow, you'll get a round of applause. Everyone wins. I mean, come on. So it is time for the highbrow question first. We'll then play a song, give you a chance to think about it, and then we'll be back with the lowbrow. So your highbrow question today is, Fanny Waterman and Marion, Countess of Harewood, co-founded an international piano competition that was first held in 1963 in which UK city? Fanny Waterman and Marion, Countess of Harewood, co-founded an international piano competition that was first held in 1963 in which UK city? That is your highbrow question. If you can figure that out, you're going to get a fanfare. You've got one song to work on it, though, and it comes up now from Katie Nicole.

Learning how to love myself. It's Katie Nicole here on UCB One. So then, it's higher brow, low brow, and we're learning just how many piano competitions there are in the UK, because there's quite a lot actually going on, and there's quite the schedule of them. And your high brow question today was: Fanny Waterman and Marion, Countess of Harewood, co-founded an international piano competition that was first held in 1963 in which UK city? Now, we've had quite a few answers, none of them correct, though. So no one is getting the fanfare today, which means it's on to the lowbrow question, for which the answer is exactly the same. So, for a round of applause, see if you can get the lowbrow question. The football stadium Elland Road is in which UK city? You can email in or message in on WhatsApp if you fancy winning yourself a round of applause.

So then, it is highbrow, lowbrow. We've asked you two questions. They both have the same answer. The highbrow question was, Fanny Waterman and Marion, Countess of Harewood, co-founded an international piano competition that was first held in 1963 in which city? The lowbrow question, the football stadium Elland Road is in which UK city? The answer to both is Leeds. So if you said Leeds, well done. There's actually quite a few competitions, even one in Dudley in the West Midlands that goes on, quite a few in London too. But Leeds was the answer we were looking for. And today, winning the round of applause, we have Andrew on the Wirral. Or is that in or on the Wirral? I never know. It says in. He said in the Wirral, so we'll go with that. And then we've got Lee. We got Tim from Kent, who said Leeds as well. So well done to the both of you. You've just won today's round of applause. Excellent work, and we will have another highbrow, lowbrow for you just after 3 o'clock tomorrow. So if you fancy a fanfare or a round of applause, make sure you join us for that, won't you? Let's get back to the music, shall we? And this is Marizu. This one's called Waiting.

0: You're listening to UCB One, playing Matthew Parker and Sam Bowman, and that is a weather boy. Talking of which, we'll check on the weather in a little while. We'll also bring you our record of the week from Claudia Isaki. But now, if you're looking for the ultimate Old Testament story that shows God is in control, look no further than the story of Joseph.
1: Hi, my name's Peter Anderson, pastor at City on a Hill Church in Edinburgh. The story of Joseph in the Old Testament tells us that God is in control no matter what you go through. When he was a teenager, Joseph's brothers sold him as a slave. But years later, when Joseph was 30, he was promoted to be Prime Minister of Egypt. A moment came when his brothers appeared before him, and he declared, "Do not be distressed, and do not be angry with yourselves for selling me here. God sent me ahead of you to save lives by a great deliverance. So then it was not you who sent me here, but God." I mean, what a perspective. He said, "You sold me, but God sent me." The Bible says that all things work together for the good of those who love God, to those who are called according to his purpose. So no matter what others do to you, no matter what mistakes you've made, no matter what life throws at you, do not allow your heart to become bitter and cynical. Keep your heart soft towards God and trust his plan.

0: An attitude of gratitude is always a good thing. Brandon Murphy on UCB1. Right, it's Record of the Week time, and Claudia Isaki is providing the song. It's called Origami, and I said yesterday I'll give you a bit more of an explanation of what it's all about. If you check out her Instagram, you can find out much more about this song. It's basically a celebration of singleness. And she says, growing up in the church as a girl, I was taught many valuable lessons that I'm grateful for. And there's this thing with marriage and love, this obsession with marriage that's left a lot of Christian singles without much of a place to feel truly whole and fulfilled. She says, it doesn't feel right when friendships have been the greatest love of my life. I thought it was important to celebrate sisterhood and community. And that is exactly what Claudia Isaki is doing in this song called Origami.
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So our record of the week from Claudia Isaki, great song called Origami. She's got a new one out, actually, called San Francisco. I'll be playing that one this Saturday on Saturday Night with Steve. Now, if you're a dog owner, you might know that they use the sort of seven-year thing to calculate a dog's life on a human year's timeline. However, according to veterinarians, this calculation isn't always accurate. One vet says that multiplying how old your dog has been alive by seven is a reasonable starting point to understanding how dogs age faster than humans, but it is an oversimplification. Can't even say it. Dogs don't age at a steady rate that's seven times faster than humans age. They mature actually pretty quickly in life, and their rate of aging later on varies quite a bit, especially depending on their size. There's actually plenty of individual variation too, just as there is among different people of the same age. So the 7-to-1 formula doesn't necessarily work due to several factors. It depends on the size of the dog. And also, a dog's life isn't completely linear. Giant breeds have a longer juvenile stage than small breed dogs, and then other dogs are the other way around. Their adult phase is longer or shorter, depending on their size and breed. Anyway, so how do you calculate your dog's age to human years? We'll find out in a few minutes.

Ryan Hilton, that is Searching for Mercy. Tuesday afternoon on UCB1 with another look at the weather. We'll see what things are looking like for tonight. Much of the UK dry with clear spells and patchy cloud tonight. A few lingering showers in the far north, parts of the west and the North Sea coast. Temperatures for Scotland and Northern Ireland tonight, 11 to 12 degrees. For Wales and England, 13 to 15.

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1: Sam Wilson on UCB1. Coming up in a couple of minutes then, how do you calculate dogs' ages in a human reference? We'll tell you the best intelligence we've got from vets after we've heard from the brilliant River. This one's called Fields.

0: River River on UCV. Some news coming through on the wires which may be of interest to you if you're travelling by air or meeting someone who is. Got an air traffic control technical issue has hit 10 different airports in the UK, including Gatwick and Heathrow. They say it's affecting departures. And that is the latest we've got on that. We will, of course, update you. I'm sure you'll hear more in our news headlines at 4 o'clock. But flights have been grounded at UK airports over a technical issue. Just reading a European line on this, saying that things might be disrupted till about 10 p.m. tonight. But anyway, we'll get the latest to you, of course, a bit later on when we bring you our news at the top of the hour, I'm sure. So then, back to dogs again. How do you figure out how old your dog is in human terms, as it were? Because we've discovered that there isn't a one-size-fits-all formula. The 7 years thing isn't particularly accurate. The best way of doing it is to calculate the age in phases rather than ages. The stages of life in dogs are puppies, young adults, mature adults, and seniors. And that these stages can actually help you as an owner understand what your dogs might need. For instance, a puppy has different nutritional, behavioural and preventative healthcare needs from an adult dog. Their needs are focused on maintaining the body and muscle condition, dental health and all that kind of stuff. Even though, you know, pups can be in different health in different stages of life, this can really help. When it comes to calculating dogs in human years, though, although it's not biologically precise, the whole seven thing isn't totally useless. But if you think about it in terms of puppy, young adult, mature adult, and senior, that gives you a much better bucket in which you can put the age of the dog, one of those four. I mean, you get, in human terms, you have a child, a young adult, a middle-aged adult, and a senior. So you can estimate with dogs in the same way. And that's what vets are suggesting we do. I mean, doesn't that completely take away the seven-year thing, but you'll get a more accurate idea if you use puppy, young adult, mature adult, and senior for your dogs. I found it interesting. I mean, I don't own a dog myself, but maybe you do. Maybe you have a different way of looking at it, but that's what vets are saying at the moment anyway.
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2: Yes, it is time once more for the Afternoon Movement Snack. Two songs back to back to get you moving and a grooving and throwing some shapes that maybe you've never thrown before. Coming up today, we've got a great Mr. Clotty remix of Icon, followed by Called Out Music's brand new tune. Those are your songs to get you moving today. As ever, if you would like to join us in a little bit of music and movement, then you're more than welcome to do so. If not, though, you're more than welcome to listen and enjoy the tunes. Just sit back, relax, and nod your head, tap your feet, that kind of stuff. If you are going to join us for a workout, though, make sure you're nicely warmed up, stretch out those muscles, get yourself ready to go, and move the valuables out of the way too. Move the furniture. Don't want you colliding with any chairs or sofas, anything like that. So, if you are ready to join us, let's get on with the Tuesday Afternoon Movement Snack. We're kicking off with Icon and a Mr. Clotty remix for you. Let's do it.

0: Today's Movement Snack concluding there with the new one from Called Out Music. That is So Real here on UCB1. Well, it's very nearly time to go. Just before we toddle off, though, it's time to give you something to think about in another one of these.
1: Steve's penultimate link of the show.
0: Today it's a quote from R.C. Sproul, great American teacher and broadcaster, who said, "I do not always feel God's presence, but his promises do not depend on my feelings. They rest upon his integrity." And it's a great reminder today that God's promises are not dependent on us, but entirely on God. Because we can often attach far too much significance, can't we, to our own feelings. But it's good sometimes to get a bit of perspective.
1: Steve's penultimate link of the show.
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8: When Jesus tells two parables to make his point, that's significant. But when he needs to tell three parables, like his memorable stories about the lost sheep, the lost coin, and the lost son, it's time to sit up and take notice.
9: The first parable is one sheep in 100 that are lost. The second parable is one coin in 10 that are lost. The third parable is one son in 2 that's lost. Now, that's deliberate. It's as if Jesus is zooming into the individual. You know, we're not just a faceless name in a faceless crowd as far as God is concerned. God will zoom right in there to hunt us out, whether we're 1 in 100, 1 in 10, 1 in 2. That's how big God's heart is, Jesus wanted the Pharisees to know, and still wants us to know today, and whose constant heart to any who've discovered that they are lost, own fault, other people's choices, wandered away, whatever it might be, however you ended up lost, the big heart of the Father today cries out with this simple message to you. Come home, I'm waiting for you.
8: 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Heart.

Fine music there from Grace Runkle, that is Meet With You. And that's about it for today. Coming up after four, Dave Tennant here in for Sarah today. He's playing a game of bad descriptions at 4:45 and also looking at how to tackle loneliness, some gardening tips and an update on the UCB One football team. All that's coming up with Dave. After that, it'll be the evening mix, and then Tuesday night means it's rock night with Chris at 10 p.m. I'll be back with you from 1 o'clock tomorrow. Have a great evening.

0: Hey, what we got without love? 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He was suicidal.
1: You stay when I had nothing. 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
0: I know you for me, you the one that formed me.

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1: UCB News at 4 o'clock. I'm David Peake. Israel's foreign minister says the UK government is being hostile following the announcement of trade sanctions over Israeli settlements in the West Bank. Foreign Secretary Ed Miliband accused settlers of carrying out what he's calling the ethnic cleansing of Palestinians. Such settlements are illegal under international law, although Israel disputes that. Gideon Saar announced countermeasures, including the closure of the UK's consulate in Jerusalem.
2: The accusations made were outrageous lies. We have nothing against the British people. Unfortunately, a hostile Labour government is in office, systematically acting against the State of Israel.
1: An issue with air traffic controls causing disruption to flight departures in the UK this afternoon. National Air Traffic Services says its engineers are investigating a technical problem. Some passengers report having been allowed to board, but that their plane has been delayed leaving its gate. Heathrow Airport's apologised to passengers who've been affected and says there's been no impact on arriving flights. The Foreign Office has summoned Serbia's chargé d'affaires over the funeral of convicted war criminal Ratko Mladic. It wants him to condemn the involvement of state and military officials in yesterday's ceremony for the man known as the Butcher of Bosnia. The 84-year-old was convicted of genocide in 2017 for his role in the 1990s Bosnian War. The Duke and Duchess of Sussex are said to be surprised by a letter from the King clarifying their status as non-working royals following their return to the UK. Palace sources say the announcement was sent to Prince Harry's team, government departments and military officials. It means the couple will still not be able to use titles of His and Her Royal Highness. And in sport, Napoli's Scott McTominay has undergone a planned procedure for an abnormal heart rhythm in Manchester. The Scotland midfielder won't play for the Italian side against Arsenal in the Champions League tomorrow and will be out for at least 2 weeks. That's the latest UCB news. Your next update in an hour.
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3: Let the message of Christ dwell among you richly, as you teach and admonish one another with all wisdom through psalms, hymns, and songs from the Spirit, singing to God with gratitude in your hearts. Colossians 3:16.

Sofika, every last second of Under the Same Sky on UCB One. Hello there. Good afternoon. Many thanks to Steve, Simply the Best Best, for the last 3 hours. And now you're with me, Dave Tanner, filling in for Sarah on Drive today. Delighted to be with you on your drive home, maybe your commute on the bus, maybe still on a elongated school run. Maybe with you as you start thinking about dinner preparation, or maybe even high tea, if you like to call it that. High tea. How posh. And look, if it's been one of those days, don't worry. You know, sometimes failure is an option. For example, last night, the UCB five-a-side football team, recently formed, had, I think, their third football match of the season, and they lost 5-0. So here are their stats so far. It's not funny. I'm not playing the team. I've done nothing to contribute, but their stats are currently like this. That's 3 matches played, all of them lost, scored 1 goal, and conceded 22 goals so far. It puts everything in perspective, doesn't it?

Really good. Megan Tibbetts with Bigger Than Me on UCB One. All about being part of what God is doing, turning lives around. And we get to play our part as followers of Jesus. We get to share the best news in the world. We get to shine for Jesus in the situations that we find ourselves, in our workplaces, in our schools, in our homes as well. We can help change the atmosphere as we shine for him. Coming up to 10 minutes past four, really good to be with you. Dave standing in for Sarah.

0: I would love to know, what is your one gardening tip today? One gardening tip today, please. Here is an example of a gardening tip from producer Joe.
1: Okay, number one, contain your mint. If you are planting mint and you don't contain it, that is going to run riot over your herbs, Dave.
0: I did not know that mint could be such a troublesome herb. I didn't know that it was, you know, once unleashed, it gets all over the place. Interesting stuff from producer Joe. If you've got one very basic, straightforward, short to the point gardening tip, you are very welcome to share it with me today, please. The WhatsApp is 01782 911 111. I'll get into why we're talking about gardening tips a bit later on, but for now, I would love to hear yours, please. Or you can email dave@ucb.co.uk. We've had Joe talking about mint. What can you suggest?

0: basket prayer, isn't it? God, just fill me with faith today. Fill me with faith. That is the sound of Chris Llewellyn with Honest on UCB One. Okay, we are looking for some gardening tips today. What is your one gardening tip that you would like to share with the UCB One family? This is off the back of the news that Monty Don is stepping away from Gardener's World. I have to confess, I've never actually watched Gardener's World, but I admire its longevity. You know, it's been around for ages. Monty Don seems like a nice bloke. Very keen on gardening. Hello to Joe, who says, Dave, both mint and lemon balm. What's lemon balm? What does that mean? Grow like wildfire, so need to be contained, as do raspberry canes. I forget one tip. Joe's written us a little chapter here. Also, always keep tools sharp by using a sharpening stone. I don't really know what that means, but I understand what you're trying to say. Wet stone in circular motion to sharpen blades of pruners and loppers. I've never heard of loppers either, but I imagine you use them for pruning and getting rid of weeds, maybe? This is an education, Joe. Thank you so much. Right, what is your one gardening tip, please, today? This is very educational. I think it's quite therapeutic as well. There's something about being inside, in gardens, in parks, taking care of what God has given us and, you know, making it look lovely. But watch out for the mint. You've got to watch out for the mint. On the way, we've got bite-sized Bible teaching in the Word for Today and a new track from Gabe Von Oven next.
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0: Gabe Von Oven. That's Wanna Sing on UCB One. And it's about 20 past four. Hello there. It's Dave standing in for Sarah. Still got music on the way in the next 20 minutes from Judah Ball and Rock City Worship as well. But look, I'm really glad you're listening right now at this moment, because I'm about to play you our daily devotional, the UCB Word for Today, which features a story about a guy who lived a fascinating life, an inspiring life, a life that really impacted others. Have a listen to this.
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2: One life at a time. Les Goldberg's friends thought he was crazy when he cashed in his personal investments to buy a home lease for the homeless. A retired engineer, Les felt it was the only decision he could make. He spends a minimum of 1 hour each day with his homeless friends and has helped renovate several properties on their behalf. In all his efforts, Goldberg never regarded the homeless as irresponsible or unreliable. He only saw them as people. People who were hurting. He figured that the house he purchased could be used as both a temporary shelter and a drop-in centre, a place where homeless people might pick up post, make phone calls, follow up job leads, and receive donated commodities. Four homeless men live at the house, paying minimal rent to offset expenses. House rules are strict. No alcohol, no drugs, no loitering. Goldberg has never been rich. For 20 years, he ran his own business, making about $25,000 a year, designing and installing fire sprinklers. He simply was a man who saw an unmet need and found a way to help meet it. Mother Teresa said, "We cannot all do great things, but we can all do small things with great love." And in Matthew 10, verse 42, Jesus put it this way, "If you give even a cup of cold water to one of the least of my followers, you will surely be rewarded." As you go through this day, keep your heart open and ask God to make you a solution to someone else's problem. When you do, you will surely be rewarded.

0: Rock City Worship with Move on UCB One, and it's Dave with you. How inspiring was the story of Les Goldberg that we just heard in our devotional, The Word for Today? Amazing stuff. If you want to read it again, it's available via the website, ucb.co.uk. You can also listen to it and read it on the UCB Player app as well. Just reminded us that we don't need to be earning super bucks to have a profound impact on people's lives. We can have an eternal impact today using the resources that God has given us. Really good stuff. Also today in the news, you might have heard that Monty Don is standing down after 20 years hosting Gardener's World. I've never seen Gardener's World, but every, you know, it's one of those kind of British institutions, isn't it? People respect it. People talking about gardening. It's kind of wholesome stuff. So today, be fascinated to hear your one gardening tip, your one gardening bit of advice you'd like to share with the UCB One family. Producer Joe has already given us some advice about growing mint. And here's another tip from Producer Joe. What a guy.
1: Tip number two, rhubarb, year one, don't harvest it. Or at least if you do, don't expect it to be good. Rhubarb needs 2 years.
0: Rhubarb needs 2 years, according to Producer Joe. I mean, that could just be, that could be his experience. Maybe that's the soil in his garden. I don't know. Interesting advice from Producer Joe. If you've got one gardening tip, I would love to hear it, please. You can WhatsApp me right now, 01782 911111, or email dave at ucb.co.uk, please.

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0: Tudable with myself on UCB One. Hope you had a really good Tuesday, the 8th of September. Feels like we're into the swing of things now. Back to school, back to work. It's feeling a bit autumnal, even wearing a gilet today. Actually in the studio as well. Why is it so cold in the studio? I blame Steve Best. He puts the temperature way down. We've got a bit of an issue here among the UCB One team. Half of us like the rooms really warm and the other half like it really cool. And we're struggling to compromise. We need to work at that. Anyway, on the show today, you might have heard this in the news as well, that Monty Don from Gardener's World is leaving after 20 years on the show. So I thought maybe we could sort of fill in the gap here on the programme today and share gardening tips. I know this is Sarah's show normally. I hope she doesn't mind that it's become like a gardening takeover, but whatever. If you've got a gardening tip that you would like to share with the UCB One family, feel free to get involved. Simon's been in touch. Hello, Simon. Let's hear what he has to say.
1: Hi, Dave. It's Simon from Coventry. Just one tip is to de-head and cut back roses and other shrubs to encourage better growth next year. Have a great day. Love the show. Bye.
0: Well, thanks a lot, Simon. Good gardening advice there. You got to prune stuff away to make other stuff grow. Listen, I'm no gardener, but I understand that process. And of course, we see that principle crop up in the Bible, don't we? Do you remember that Bible verse where Jesus says, every branch in me that does not bear fruit, he takes away, and every branch that does bear fruit, he prunes, that it may bear more fruit. So, you know, maybe God is at work in your life right now. He's pruning that stuff in your life that doesn't really matter, maybe that's wasting your time, to make you more fruitful. Could be quite a difficult process to go through, but I think it shows that, yeah, God is at work in your life. Maybe you've experienced that. That Bible verse, by the way, is John 15, verse 2. Thank you so much, Simon, for that one. Good advice. Keep them coming in, please. You can also email dave@ucb.co.uk.

That is the sound of Hopeful with Get Me Out of the Way. I think you're going to enjoy this next track from an artist called Jay King, originally from Florida, now based in Nashville, Tennessee. Seriously talented musician, drums, bass, guitar and keys. He can do it all. He can play every instrument and he can sing really well as well. So this is his latest single. It's called Good News on UCB One.

How good is that? New from J King. That is good news on UCB One. What a talented bloke. He has toured with the likes of Tasha Layton and Jonathan Traylor as well. And that sounds fantastic on a Tuesday, especially if you've had a tough day. Hopefully that's perked you up a little bit. Still to come before 5 o'clock, music from Henrik and Melodic B. But first, this is Kingdom Music.

Kingdy Music with Moment on UCB One. Good afternoon. It's Dave Tanner with you, standing in for Sarah on Drive. You might have heard in the news there's a bit of a developing story in terms of air traffic control technical issues hitting various UK airports. This is obviously a developing story. It's a big story. Hundreds of flights have already been cancelled and thousands of passengers already affected. We'll get you up to date with the latest at 5 o'clock with the UCB news team. But if you are heading to an airport today, do check ahead, because I think your plans may well be affected. A number of airports impacted, including Heathrow and East Midlands and others. So yeah, do check before you travel. And if that is affecting you, I'm so, so sorry. Very, very stressful. I hope and pray that you can figure things out, and the disruption will end fairly soon, but we shall see. As I say, we'll catch up with UCB News at 5 o'clock to find out more.

Rewarding your faith for everyday life. It's UCB One playing Melodic B, and it's Dave standing in for Sarah today. You might have noticed in the news, it's Prince George's first day at school. Well, not at school, at secondary school, high school. Eton, to be specifically, an incredibly posh school, possibly one of the poshest schools in the world, traditionally attended by members of the royal family. I believe Eton actually has its own golf course, which I think is fantastic. I actually went to a boarding school myself back in the day. My parents were teachers at a boarding school. I had the privilege of going to a boarding school, and I did end up once going to Eton to play in a football match. I can't remember very much about it. I was about 13. It was a really bizarre experience, and I do remember that the school lunch was top tier. But look, here's the thing. We won't talk too much about the royal family, but listen, it must be difficult for Prince George being the new kid on the block, as it were, in a school where it feels like everyone is looking at you. And maybe you can relate to being the newbie in a workplace, at school or college. You can relate to that feeling of being isolated. It's really, really tough. And I guess loneliness at times is part of the Christian life, because there's always going to be a time where we feel like outsiders. And that's okay. And in those moments, we need God all the more. Of course, the flip side of that is that loneliness is not good. It's really hard. And I think as followers of Jesus, we want to be looking out for people that are on the margins, the shy people, quiet people, people that seem isolated, and bring them in. It's a great way to demonstrate the love of Jesus by building bridges of friendship. And yeah, bringing people out of seasons of loneliness, that's a great thing we can be a part of.

Hey up, it's Dave with you on Drive. In the next hour of the programme, I will be attempting one of Sarah's Drive Show games. Bad descriptions. We'll be having a crack at that after 5 o'clock. Your chance to get involved and play along if you like. Right now though, beautiful song from the Greyhavens.

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3: UCB News at 5 o'clock. I'm David Peake. Israel's banning a number of British politicians from entering the country, including Jeremy Corbyn and Diane Abbott. It's also closing the UK consulate in East Jerusalem after the government here sanctioned Israeli settlements in the West Bank. David Hardman heads up the Methodist Liaison Office in Jerusalem and isn't surprised.
4: So, of course, they're not going to be happy and they're going to respond with sanctions themselves. But I do think it's an important step, because if we let international law fall by the wayside, I seriously worry for the world in which we live.
3: Nine other countries are putting similar restrictions in place, which prevent the advertising of West Bank settlements and ban trade with them. The US Secretary of State says he doesn't want anything to destabilise the region. Passengers are being warned recovery will take time as technical issues disrupt flight departures this afternoon. National Air Traffic Services says the problem affecting airports across the UK has been identified and has implemented a fix. 300 flights are estimated to have been cancelled. Lisa Minow, the Sun's travel editor, says the longer-term impacts could be significant.
5: We're seeing airports across Europe and across the world saying that flights are going to be impacted by this. If you remember, back in 2023, we had another really bad one in a million gnats aircraft problem that really caused untold damage and went on for days.
3: The Chancellor says the government's given the go-ahead to Heathrow expansion. Proposals to build a third runway at the UK's largest airport have been strongly opposed by climate experts and the Mayor of London. However, John Healey told MPs the move will help bring growth to the economy. Scotland's birth rate has fallen to another record low. Just over 10,500 babies were born between April and June. And in sport, Aston Villa return to Champions League action later this hour. Last season's Europa League winners begin their campaign in Belgium against Club Brugge. Manchester City are also away for their league phase opener, taking on Porto in Portugal. That's the latest UCB news.
6: Thank you so much. Let's have a look at your weather for the rest of the day. And rain will be clearing in the south and southeast, leaving sunny spells. Elsewhere, windy with variable cloud and blustery showers, particularly gusty in Scotland. Looking like a dry night as well, and then a brighter, drier day on Wednesday.
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7: 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Acts 1:8.

Brandon Lake and But God on UCB One. 5 past 5, would you believe it? And it's Dave just standing in for Sarah today. Tomorrow, Bex is back, so she's on breakfast, and then Joel's covering for Sarah on drive. We're all over the place, but we're just doing what we can. Thanks for listening in today. I wonder, are you listening in the kitchen right now? Are you preparing dinner? Are you doing some chefing? Masters of the microwave? Kings and queens of the casserole? Is tea time or dinner time on the horizon, or quite possibly on the hob? If so, let me know what's cooking, please, and who you're cooking for. You can always WhatsApp me, 01782 911 111. Got no idea what I'm having for my tea tonight, but I did just eat an apple. So let me know what's cooking, who you're cooking for. And don't go anywhere. We've got new music coming up from Caleb Meekum. Also, I'm going to play you our record of the week. And we're going to have a game of bad descriptions as well, which I've never done before in UCB One. Looking forward to that. Right now, though, this is One House Sunday and Mitch Wong.

I'd be lying if I said, God, I didn't need your love. I wonder if you can relate to that lyric. One House Sunday and Mitch Wong. You know, I was thinking Freshers Week, or some Freshers Week will be starting this coming Monday. Just a massive time for, yeah, people that have finished high school, maybe people that have done a gap year heading off to university. If that is you, or maybe you've got, I guess they're not kids anymore, but yeah, sons, daughters that are heading off to university, I really hope that you can bless them before they go. I wish I'd had a bit more advice before going to university when it came to being a believer, being a Christian, because I think I would do things very differently. I think it's so important that when young people head to university that they lock into a local church. That might not seem like a priority in Freshers Week in the first couple of days when you're trying to make friends, but it's

such a big thing. It's so important. Getting involved in a Christian union, if that's possible, and just linking up with other Christians. Because it can be intimidating, it can be lonely. There's a lot of pressures. There's a lot of pressure to make some bad decisions. So yeah, if you're a follower of Jesus heading to university, man, I'll tell you what, we are cheering you on here at UCB and you're going to do great. But yeah, definitely that advice, lock in with a local church, get involved in the Christian union and link up with other believers. I think that would put you in a good position going forward to make the most of your university time. Right, new music now from Caleb Meekham. This is called High Horses.

What is for dinner? What's for tea, please? Let me know. You can WhatsApp 01782 911111. Joe's been in touch. Joe from Cardiff, cooking for husband Sid and daughter Josie. Joe is on a mission to make an amazing dinner tonight. Today on the menu, it's homemade shepherd's pie with leeks to add a Welsh flavour. Of course, but of course. What an aroma. I can just imagine it now. Served with steamed seasonal veg, topped with a mix of sweet and white potato. Loved two different varieties of potato, Joe. Well done. Yeah, that sounds like a fantastic dinner. If you can compete with that, it's not a competition. Just let me know what you have for dinner, please. 01782 911111, and we shall celebrate all the top chefing across the UK and amongst the UCB1 family.

0: We're going to have a game of bad descriptions, which is a regular thing on Drive with Sarah. I've never played it before, but we're going to give it a go in about 5 or 6 minutes' time. So if you'd like to play along, you are very, very welcome. Just for fun, no prizes to be won, but you could potentially win a golf round of applause. Lovely. Who wouldn't want that on a Tuesday afternoon? First, though, music from Damaris Gomez and OM53 with 20-something on the way in just a jiffy.
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The only problem with that song is it's just not long enough. It could go on for another 2 minutes. I think we'd all enjoy that. That was Damaris Gomez with When I'm With You on UCB One. And it's Dave here with you until 7 o'clock. And then it's Helen Lee on the evening mix. So I'm standing in for Sarah today, and we're going to have a crack at one of her games. Bad descriptions. This is where I give you a bad description of something, and you've got to try and work out what on earth I'm chatting about. This is going to test your powers of deduction, your sleuthing skills. And the thing you're trying to identify today, I suppose it's loosely related to a story that's in the news, so it's kind of topical, kind of, very loosely. Now, if you want to play along, you are very welcome to get in touch and send your answer through on the WhatsApp, 01782 911111. What am I talking about? All right, here is the bad description today. Iconic pic, not a selfie, of someone who sounds like a bit of a grumbler. Iconic pic, not a selfie, of someone who sounds like a bit of a grumbler. What's going on there? That's the bad description. If you think you can work out what I'm talking about, 01782 911111 on WhatsApp, or you can email dave@ucb.co.uk. Iconic pic, not a selfie, of someone who sounds like a bit of a grumbler. While you are pondering that, let me play you this from Kylie Adetta. This is Your Way.

Your way from Kylie Adetta. There is peace when we surrender to Jesus. And like the Bible says, we can cast all our cares on our God because he cares for us. Of course, the trouble with us as human beings is often that we try and like grab them back again. Certainly guilty of that. But yeah, our God wants to bring us that peace into our lives. And it starts with surrender. Well, it's Dave with you, coming up to 5:30. Thanks for having me on Drive today. Standing in for Sarah and playing Sarah's game, Bad Descriptions. Would you like to play along? You've got about 3 more minutes to get involved, and then we will be giving a roll call of people that got it right, a roll call of Tuesday afternoon legends. So can you identify the mystery, I'm going to say an object today, from this bad description? And I would also say that it's loosely related to a story that's relevant today. So here is the bad description. Iconic pic, not a selfie, of someone who sounds like a bit of a grumbler. Iconic pic, not a selfie, of someone who sounds like a bit of a grumbler. You've got 3 more minutes to submit your answers, please, to 01782 911111 on the WhatsApp. Or you can email dave@ucb.co.uk. We'll give you a shout out after this. Right now.

Joe Vaughan with Testify. And it's Dave here. Hello, we are playing a game of bad descriptions. How did you get on? Any thoughts, any ideas? Thank you for everyone that sent us a message. So we were trying to identify a mystery object loosely related to a story that's in the news today. And the bad description was this: iconic pic, not a selfie, of someone who sounds like a bit of a grumbler. Hello to Mary, who didn't quite get it right. But Mary, thanks for checking in today. Have a wonderful Tuesday evening. Also, hello to Ruben and Clemmy listening in Aberdeen. You guys did get it right. So did Sarah in Forres up in Moray. 25 miles from Inverness, I believe. That's what Google told me. What a beautiful part of the world to live. Also getting it right this afternoon, it's Amanda from Bristol. Big up, Brizzle. Iconic pic, not a selfie, of someone who sounds like a bit of a grumbler. The answer is, of course, the Mona Lisa. Mona Lisa! Ah! Of course, perhaps you heard in the news today that four paintings by the artist Renoir have been stolen from a museum in the south of France. These pictures are worth absolutely millions. So art is definitely in the news today. Good thing that they didn't nick the Bayeux tapestry. That would have been even worse. Anyway, well done for getting it right. You can receive a very polite golf round of applause because I like golf. Well done. Really good. Fantastic. And there'll be more bad descriptions next week with Sarah.

0: Jesus Is Why from Hannah Kerr. Now, if you haven't heard the latest song from Hyper Fenton, just unbelievably good.
1: So I'm gonna give you all of my day.
0: Kind of starts out as this sort of hip-hop R&B track and then explodes into this amazing gospel sound. Don't go anywhere, I'll play it for you in a few minutes.

Hyper Fenton has said some really interesting things. How about this? There's something special about remembering where God has drawn you from so that you can be a light to those areas that are still dark. We don't need more salt and salt shaker. We don't need more light conventions. We need to illuminate the shadows. Just a really interesting guy with an incredible way with words and a stunning artist, really. This is his latest track. I think you're going to love it. It's called Stays.

0: So good. That is the sound of Hyper Fenton on UCB One. His latest track is called Stays. How do we follow that up? Well, I'll do my best with tracks from Josiah Queen and Natalie Lane on the way in just a moment.
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so encouraging. We might not feel like we have a lot to offer God, but He'll make the most when we come to Him with our hands open and saying, you know, God, here's what I have. Here are my fishes and loaves. Use me. I surrender to you. Well, it's Dave with you standing in for Sarah. Really hope it's a smooth journey home for you this evening if you are still yet to make it back home. You might have heard in the news that hundreds of flights have been cancelled due to an air traffic control issue affecting flights across the UK and beyond. The air traffic control system are saying they have started to recover things after a fix has been implemented. So that's good, but I think it's going to take a long while for everything to get back on track. So more details with UCB News at 6 o'clock. Loads of people affected, including the Arsenal football team as well, who were delayed en route to a Champions League match against SSC Napoli. So hopefully the footy will continue and manage to go ahead, but I think possibly later than scheduled. And if that's all a bit stressful, then let me play this song for you. Wonderful track from JJ Heller. It's called Gardening on UCB One.

0: guess there's a real faith element to gardening, isn't there? You know, you plant something and you trust that God is going to do something with that seed that you planted. Oh, by the way, we were doing gardening tips earlier on. Here's producer Joe's one about rhubarb.
1: Tip number two, rhubarb, year one, don't harvest it. Or at least if you do, don't expect it to be good. Rhubarb needs 2 years.
0: Fascinating stuff from producer Joe. I had no idea he was such a keen gardener. I know Monty Don's standing down from Gardener's World, but producer Joe is waiting in the wings. All right, news on the way. But first, here's Leanna Crawford.

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2: UCB News at 6 o'clock. I'm David Peake. Israel's closed the UK's consulate in Jerusalem and banned some politicians from entering the country in response to sanctions imposed on the occupied West Bank. It's after the Foreign Secretary accused Jewish settlers of ethnically cleansing Palestinians. The UK's chief rabbis called it a dark day for British Jews. But Magen Inon, London-based father of three whose parents were murdered in the Hamas attack on Israel on October the 7th, disagrees.
3: Symbolism is important, especially in the Holy Land. Right? It's a land built on symbolism. And these gestures are important. It sends a message to the Israeli public.
2: It's estimated 300 departing flights have been cancelled from UK airports after a fault at air traffic control. NATS says it's implemented a fix, but warns the system will take time to recover. This man has had his work flight to Madrid cancelled.
4: We were told our flight was cancelled and then we were put on hold by British Airways for an hour, which they then told us that the only option was to fly to Paris, which has been delayed 4 hours to 1:20 a.m. and then to Madrid, so we wouldn't arrive till 11 with no sleep.
2: The Transport Secretary has apologised for a frustrating travel experience. Arsenal's journey for tomorrow night's Champions League game against Napoli is among the flights delayed. The Nottingham inquiry has found that one of three victims' deaths may have been prevented if he'd received different medical treatment. Barnaby Webber was killed on his way home in 2023 by Valdo Callaghan. Ireland's media regulator has launched an investigation into X over concerns about child safety measures on the platform. The probe will examine whether rules on age checks and parental controls are being followed. If breaches are found, the company could face fines of up to 10% of its annual turnover. And Aston Villa are underway in their return to Champions League action. Last season's Europa League winners are level at 0-0 in the first half in Belgium against Club Brugge. Manchester City's league phase opener is also away as they take on Porto in Portugal this evening. That's the latest UCB news.
5: Thank you so much. Let's have a look at your weather for the rest of the day. And rain will be clearing in the south and southeast, leaving sunny spells. Elsewhere, windy with variable cloud and blustery showers, particularly gusty in Scotland. Looking like a dry night as well, and then a brighter, drier day on Wednesday.
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6: This is a trustworthy saying that deserves full acceptance. That is why we labour and strive, because we have put our hope in the living God, who is the Saviour of all people, and especially of those who believe. 1 Timothy 4:9-10.

Dinner time. If you're listening while you're having your tea, your dinner, thank you so much. Hope you're having a lovely day. There's something to be said about practicing hospitality. It's something that's mentioned in the Bible, isn't it? Show hospitality to people. It's a great way of building bridges, building relationships, and sharing faith. Actually, it's also a really good way of just blessing people, just being nice. Went around to pick my kids up the other day. They were around a friend's house. And the mum of their friends said, she's making curry for all the family for dinner later that night. And she said, "Do you want to stay? Do you want some curry?" No, I couldn't possibly. Seriously though, there's enough to go around. No, I couldn't. Are you sure? We've got plenty. Actually, yeah, that would be fantastic. I'd love a curry. Love a free curry. That would be incredible. It was great just to receive a free dinner unexpectedly. And even better than it was a delicious curry. So this week, if you are cooking for other people, good for you. What a blessing you are. If you've been cooking dinner for your family, your housemates, whoever tonight, well done. Good job. Keep it up. Now do stick around because we are going to be catching up with UCB News very soon, taking a look at one of the big stories of the day. Plus, we've got our record of the week from Claudia Isaki after this one.

That's for us, Frank, of course, on UCB One. And it's Dave here until 7 o'clock. Then you've got Helen Lee. And then later on tonight, Chris Dolby with The Rock Show at 10 p.m. Make sure you check out Chris. It's a fantastic programme. If you haven't heard our record of the week so far this week, it is from Claudia Isaki. This track is called The Lies. You might have heard this playing on UCB One. Also, we gave this one a spin. So that is Heaven. And Origami is the name of her latest single, which she describes as a celebration of sisterhood, community, and celebrating singleness. And she's kind of been speaking about the pressures that single people can face in church. But this song kind of deals with that in a really interesting and thought-provoking way. So see what you think.

0: you've grown up in the church, if you've been going to church for a long time, you know that there's no perfect church. There are a clique sometimes. There are, you know, people don't always get on with everybody. And I guess that song kind of challenges some of the preconceptions that we might have and just reminds us to be more aware of what other people are going through, what they're facing. So yeah, really thought-provoking track. Origami from Claudia Isaki. It's our record of the week. I've got tracks from Ellie Limebear with Sam Henshaw on the way and also Dorothy as well. But first, let's take a look at one of the big news stories of the day. The UK is banning trade with Israeli settlements in the West Bank. The move has been coordinated with several other countries in what the government says supports a critical solution for peace in the Middle East and beyond. UCB News reporter David Peake explains.
1: The UK government is banning the import of goods from Israeli settlements in the West Bank. Those are towns and villages built in what international law decrees should be Palestinian territory, occupied by Israel since the 1967 war. The UK government says the Israeli government has at least ignored their construction and that individual Israeli ministers have actually encouraged them. Planned new settlements would effectively cut the West Bank in two, making any future Palestinian sovereign state challenging at best. And that's before you get to the issue of settler violence. The UK Foreign Secretary says settler terrorists are carrying out ethnic cleansing of Palestinians. But Ed Miliband started his common speech by saying he is a proud British Jew and that anyone questioning Israel's right to exist was wrong.
2: Our argument is with the conduct of its government. And I also want to say emphatically to people in Britain and indeed across the world, holding British Jews responsible for the actions of the Israeli government is anti-Semitism, plain and simple.
1: Canada and France are among the countries also adding trade sanctions. There are also fresh sanctions on Hezbollah, the Iran-backed militant group in Lebanon that's attacked Israel repeatedly, as well as on Iran itself. But Shadow Foreign Secretary Tom Tugendhat told MPs the sanctions on Israeli settlements won't work.
3: The economies of Palestine and Israel are too interconnected, so innocent Palestinians and Israelis will suffer. Still, this government is pressing on in haste.
1: Israeli government finickers have referred to the UK government's decision as absurd and a grave miscalculation. Foreign Minister Gideon Saar actually echoed Ed Miliband's comments.
4: The accusations made were outrageous lies. We have nothing against the British people. Unfortunately, a hostile Labour government is in office, systematically acting against the State of Israel.
1: After suggesting the UK was interfering in the democratic process of another country, he said the UK consulate in Jerusalem would now be closed. They've also said several British government officials would no longer be permitted to enter Israel. But opinions among Israeli citizens vary. London resident Magen Inon's parents were murdered in the Hamas attack on Israel on October the 7th.
5: As someone who paid the highest price for pretending that the occupation provides security, I'm very opposed to the settlement project. And I think the fact that the government here is taking steps to keep the option of a two-state solution on the table is very, very important.
1: Reverend David Hardman, who heads up the Methodist Church's liaison office in Jerusalem, says with Israel being publicly rebuked by 10 countries on the same day, the response is almost inevitable.
6: So, of course, they're not going to be happy and they're going to respond with sanctions themselves. But I do think it's an important step because if we let international law fall by the wayside, I seriously worry for the world in which we live.
1: The UK chief rabbi has called it a dark day of gesture politics which don't work. David Peake, UCB News.
0: Many thanks for that report, David. And for more on some of the big stories making the news and how Christians are responding, you can tap UCB News on the UCB Player app.
7: They say to bottle up your mind. 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Just

0: Vulnerable from Ellie Limebear and Sam Henshaw. It's Dave with you, taking care of Drive, today standing in for Sarah. I wonder if you could sum up how we're called to live as followers of Jesus in just a couple of words. I mean, it's difficult, and you've got to be careful taking, you know, one Bible verse on its own, taking it out of context. But there is a verse in the Old Testament, in the book of Micah, where it seems we are being called to act justly, to love mercy, and walk humbly with God. Act justly, love mercy, and walk humbly. Maybe that could be a manifesto for life. With that in mind, have a listen to these thoughts from our friend Kieran.
1: Hi, I'm Kieran Kelly from the Christian Institute. William Wilberforce is rightly remembered as the architect of ending slavery in the British Empire. Every year, for 17 years, he brought a bill to Parliament to abolish the trade before it was finally ended in 1807. It's been said of him that his extraordinary combination of humanity, philanthropy, and political skill made him one of the most influential Britons in history. He was not always so well regarded, though. In fact, one of his fellow MPs even accused him of fomenting revolution and murder. But because of his Christian faith, Wilberforce stood up to the critics and refused to be diverted from his cause. The Bible accounts of Joseph, Daniel, Esther, and Nehemiah all teach us to seek the peace and prosperity of our society, to do good where we can. But what about you and me? We may not be in such important positions, but we still can and should make use of the opportunities we have to have a positive impact in the corridors of power today.

0: Dorothy, that's enough reminding us that we can't strive. Well, we might strive, but we don't need to strive for God's love and his mercy and his forgiveness. It's a gift of grace. We can just receive it. And that takes away the pressure and it frees us up to live a full life for him. All right, it's Dave with you until 7 o'clock. Still got loads of great tunes to fit in from Next Chapter and Phil Jones on the way next with Go For It.
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Football, football, football. It never stops. The Champions League kicks off tonight. A whole bunch of good teams playing against each other, trying to win the Champions League, which isn't the fun of that in May? That's a long way away, isn't it? But anyway, don't forget, we've got a football podcast here at UCB. Joe and Ed, in the most recent episode, which is released today, talking about a lot of things, including Arsenal's champion performance against Chelsea the other day, and also Manchester City's recent signing of Enzo Fernandez. Now, he was the guy that got sent off in the final, did that terrible foul. And I've got to say, I saw that and thought, oh dear. Oh dear, mate, what are you doing? But recently he's come out and said, I'm a great believer in God. I read the Bible. And he said that a Bible verse touched his heart while his move to Manchester City was taking place, inspiring his decision to wear number 17 on his football jersey. Intriguing stuff. Ballers in God posted about this the other day, and they said, we don't claim to know every detail of Enzo's personal walk with God. We're simply sharing the words he publicly expressed and celebrating a footballer speaking openly about reading the Bible. Our prayer is that Enzo fully knows Jesus, continues growing in his faith, and uses his platform to point others towards him. It's fascinating stuff, and I look forward to hearing Joe and Ed discussing that topic on The Big Man Up Top, which you can listen to via the UCB Player app or wherever you get your podcasts. Looking at football through the lens of faith.

if you're thinking, oh, I need an evening activity today. Apparently today is Star Trek Day. So if you're a Trekkie, maybe you know that already. Maybe a good day to re-explore one of the old Star Trek films or one of the newer ones, or maybe watch an episode, Captain Picard or Captain Kirk, Space, The Final Frontier. These are the voyages of the starship Enterprise. I always appreciated that pause before we said Enterprise. Always quite thought-provoking watching Star Trek. If you're into your sci-fi. Now, still to come before 7 o'clock, new music from a brilliant band called Beach Chapel. If you're into your indie guitar sound, you will appreciate their track, Give You The World. First, though, Taylor Chimane and Mizzy Lott with Loving Me.

Taylor Charmaine and Mizzy Lott on UCB One. All right, let's switch things up now with a bit of new music. If you're into your indie guitars, I think you'll appreciate this. New from Beach Chapel, it's called Give You the World.

0: What a stunning track. Give You the World from Beach Chapel on UCB1. Now, Jesus told parables, which shows us that there is nothing more precious, nothing more valuable than knowing God and experiencing his kingdom, experiencing the kingdom of heaven. I wonder if you know that truth, whether you believe it. Let's have a listen to these thoughts from our friend Sammy.
1: I'm Sammy Jordan. I'm the director of Hope for Every Home at Hope Together. I wonder how you would describe God's church at the moment. A while ago, I had a picture of low tide. The tide was in the distance and all I could see was mud and seaweed. God invited me to be a mudlark. I had to Google that one. Mudlarks used to dig along the banks of the Thames for treasure at low tide. What treasure would I find beneath my feet if I dug? Water. Why was there water beneath my feet when the tide was out? Because there is a groundswell rising up. And what is the groundswell? I think it's what God is doing outside of the usual structures of church. People like you and me in our everyday sharing faith and praying. I don't know about you, but I want to be part of that groundswell. And I definitely want to be a mudlark and find God's treasure.

0: There's Jervis Campbell and Belief on UCB1. Hopefully your Tuesday went really well and you're winding down if it's been a busy day. Lots of good tunes to come in the next hour with Helen Lee. But before 7 o'clock, I'll play music from Sanctus Real and Madeline Ray next.
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0: New me from Madeline Ray on UCB One, and that's pretty much it from me. Thanks ever so much for listening. Helen Lee is standing by with the evening mix, and at 10 p.m. tonight, it is the Louder Show on UCB One, the rock show with Chris Dolby. Enjoy the rest of your Tuesday, and I'll leave you with this song from Sanctus Real, taking you up to your news.
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Amen. Ryan Ellis, Better Days, kicking off the tunes for our Tuesday evening mix on your UCB One. That song is inspired by the promises that we receive as we explore God's Word, the Bible, as we follow Jesus. And if you are thinking, I want better days, but I'm not sure about this Christianity stuff, well, bear with, just tune in. Well, you are. Stay tuned, and I should say, to UCB One this evening, because we're going to be exploring what it means to be a Christian, what it looks like while we do it, the difference it makes to our lives through the music, through the conversation, and we have a lot of fun along the way too, my friend. Oh, yes, indeed. But right now, I'm jumping into our evening

0: Michigan in Arizona. They are brothers, three brothers called Angelo, Michael and Eric. This song is off their most recent album, Plastic Wine. It is Strings and Heart, Oasis for My Soul.
1: It's now time for the evening.

top choice from Kieran in Ballymena this week, our evening energizer tune, Oasis for My Soul from the Brothers Strings and Heart. They are supporting Josiah Quinn on his UK tour. He's over this month in Manchester, Belfast and London. I believe there are some tickets available in Manchester and London, but I think that Belfast is now sold out. But if you would like to choose to next week's Evening Energizer tune, please do let me know, helen@ucb.co.uk, or ping me a WhatsApp message to 01782 911 111. Also, let me know if you are partaking in our The Ripple Effect challenge this week. I set it last night. Random acts of kindness we are taking part in each day this week with the hope that it will cause the ripple effect. It's known to do it. So we are encouraging one another that when we do something kind randomly, it then has a domino effect and leads to a larger impact. Like a million small acts of kindness create a tidal wave of love. And we're going to be talking more about that after 8 o'clock this evening. We've also got our What's the Word game show and, of course, our Curiosity Quiz, taking a trip back in time trivia. Also hearing the next part of our conversation with this week's UCB One artist in the spotlight, getting to know the brothers behind Band Reeves, Jeremy and Cody, after 8. Continue on with a new series with our brilliant Bible teacher, Bernie Diamond, looking at the context, or the very well-known phrase, you reap what you sow. Something that is widely shared in the Bible, as we're going to be exploring a little bit later on.

0: Journey to the Top from Neona. Now, do you know that whilst we can't change the world, one small act can cause a ripple? Think of a still lake and you drop a small stone in it. What happens?
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2: One life at a time. One life at a time. Les Goldberg's friends thought he was crazy when he cashed in his personal investments to buy a home lease for the homeless. A retired engineer, Les felt it was the only decision he could make. He spends a minimum of 1 hour each day with his homeless friends and has helped renovate several properties on their behalf. In all his efforts, Goldberg never regarded the homeless as irresponsible or unreliable. He only saw them as people. People who were hurting. He figured that the house he purchased could be used as both a temporary shelter and a drop-in centre, a place where homeless people might pick up post, make phone calls, follow up job leads, and receive donated commodities. Four homeless men live at the house, paying minimal rent to offset expenses. House rules are strict. No alcohol, no drugs, no loitering. Goldberg has never been rich. For 20 years, he ran his own business, making about $25,000 a year, designing and installing fire sprinklers. He simply was a man who saw an unmet need and found a way to help meet it. Mother Teresa said, "We cannot all do great things, but we can all do small things with great love." And in Matthew 10, verse 42, Jesus put it this way, "If you give even a cup of cold water to one of the least of my followers, you will surely be rewarded." As you go through this day, keep your heart open and ask God to make you a solution to someone else's problem. When you do, you will surely be rewarded.
0: We cannot all do great things, but we can all do small things with great love. What a truth for Mother Teresa. And speaks into our ripple effect challenge we've set ourselves this week, doing an act of kindness each day, knowing that it does cause a ripple effect. 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

That is Icon with My Fortress. I've got music on the way from Manic Drive, Mercy Me's latest tune, and a brilliant karaoke ballad for you. But coming up on the other side of this latest tune from a former UCB One artist in the spotlight, Nikita, we've got a little game to play. But listen to the lyrics on this one, speaking into the difference that following

0: former UCB One artist in the spotlight, Nikita, off her album Beach House Praise, exploring what is described in the book of Galatians chapter 5, what happens when we live a life shaped by following Jesus, trusting him through faith. We gain wonderful fruit in our lives. It grows in our lives, the fruit of the Spirit. I hope you enjoy the music on this Tuesday evening. And right now, we're pausing on the music for a moment as we're having a game of...
1: What's the word?
0: It still has got a great jingle, but it is a game.
1: What's the word?
0: That's the name of it. Indeed, we're bringing you an interesting, unusual word with three possible meanings and inviting you to consider which is the correct meaning and hopefully having some fun and learning along the way. You are very good at this, so keep on playing along and let me know if you are managing to increase your vocabulary, which is always the aim of this, having some fun and learning at the same time. The word this evening is diffident. No, not different. Diffident. D-I-F-F-I-D-E-N-D-T. Sorry. D-I-F-F-I-D-E-N-T. Diffident. I feel like I should know what this means. It's like a familiar word, but I don't think I do know what it means. I think it just sounds like different. But what does diffident mean? A, unwilling to share personal information. B, unable to make decisions quickly. Or C, lacking confidence or self-assurance. What does it mean? Diffident. A, unwilling to share personal information. B, unable to make decisions quickly. Or C, lacking confidence or self-assurance. What do you reckon? Well, I'll tell you the answer and use it in a sentence after this one from Manic Drive. This is Victory.

0: Victory. Manic Drive with their epic tune, Victory. Now let's see if you are victorious in tonight's game of...
1: What's the word? What's the word?
0: It is our weeknight game show. We like to play at this time, bringing you an interesting, unusual word with three possible meanings attached, and you've got to work out which are the two incorrect ones and which is the correct one. So the word this evening is diffident. Diffident. D-I-F-F-I-D-E-N-T. What does it mean? A. Unwilling to share personal information. B. Unable to make decisions quickly. Or C. Lacking confidence or self-assurance. If you said C, you would be correct. Lacking confidence or self-assurance. The word diffident comes from the Latin dis, which means not or opposite of, and fidere, meaning to trust. So that's where the meaning of the word comes from, its Latin origins. So using it in a sentence, she felt diffident about sharing her artwork. I can feel diffident at times, even before I come on air. Oh yes, indeedy. Don't think I find this easy, this job. Oh no, I can get in my head about things and get quite diffident. But God helps me and I push through the diffidence. I hope I'm using it correctly. And trust in his confidence. So there we go. I hope you learned something new just like me. And please, if you've learned a word recently, an impressive one, well, let us know. We'd love to feature it. helen@ucb.co.uk on the email, or get in touch by sending me a WhatsApp message to 01782 911 111. And here is a wonderful song from a former UCB One artist in the spotlight. It's Cotran & Co, Always Summertime.

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A reminder that God is not done with you yet, my friends. With breath in your lungs, there is hope, and God has purpose for your life, no matter what you're going through. That is the latest one from Mercy Me, Wake Up Sleeper. Now, I hope you are singing along with me this Tuesday evening to these terrific tunes. You're not? Well, now's your chance. It is time for our Tuesday night karaoke tune, hand-selected, because this is an absolute ballad, one that I think you'll find it hard not to sing along to, particularly if you're out and about on the road this evening, maybe on the taxi run, on a special delivery, or if you're on your way home from work to work, or maybe you're at home enjoying listening whilst clearing up, maybe having a bit of a chill. Well, this song is for you, my friend. One of the most covered songs of all time, released back in 1997, written by Bob Dylan. This is one of the 450 versions that have been recorded by different artists over the years. Probably my favourite version. This was released in 2022 by Blessing Offer, joined by the legendary guitarist and founding member of Snarky Puppy, Bob Lanzetti. This is Make You Feel My Love.

0: Gorgeous, our karaoke tune, written by Bob Dylan, released back in 1997. That version, one of the 450 different artists who've made their version of that beautiful song, Make You Feel My Love. It is Blessing Offer with Bob Lanzetti. Now, coming up after the news at 8, we've got our timeline tracks we're getting to know. The brothers behind Band Reeves as our UCB One artist in the spotlight. We're talking the Ripple Effect Challenge. And, of course, we've got our Tuesday evening curiosity quiz alongside the greatest soundtrack for your Tuesday evening.
1: I don't want to ignore my pain. Pretending it's all

the Brazilian trio Setha with Sunshine. Have you been bringing sunshine to people's lives today? That is the challenge we are setting each other this week. We're calling it the Ripple Effect Challenge. It was inspired by a random act of kindness I received last week. And I thought, you know what? I felt so blessed when somebody gifted me with a book. Just left it on my desk. And a really timely book, The Ruthless Elimination of Hurry by John Mark Comer. And I thought, you know what? I want to go and do something kind for that person and others. So I thought, well, why not join me and let's do it together and let's create a tidal wave of love by us all doing our little act of kindness. So this is your reminder, one act of kindness. I mean, you can do more, but something in your day. Maybe it is cooking an extra meal whilst you do your dinners at home and giving it to a neighbour or someone in your community. Maybe it's picking up litter in your community. Maybe it's writing a letter to someone to let them know your updates and let them know about how much you appreciate them. It could be paying it forward in a coffee shop, buying someone a cup of coffee or tea. There are so many things we can do to bless people with our days.

Let me know. We'd love to hear your thoughts on what you're doing. helen@ucb.co.uk or send me a WhatsApp message to 01782 911 111. It's time now for our timeline tracks. We do this every Tuesday evening. Choose two songs from one artist over two different eras of their career. Doing it a bit differently tonight, as we've gone with a band who then one of the members has become solo. So we're starting off hearing one of the earliest releases from this band. They are an American contemporary band consisting of multiple generations of family members, including Ed Cash, Martin Cash, Scott Cash, Andrew Berthold, and Franny Cash, who you may know now has branched out on her own. But the band's their name comes after the idea that the kingdom of God is here among us. This is their first single released back in 2020. It's Dancing on the Waves by We the Kingdom.

0: 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Franny Cash, formerly part of the band We The Kingdom, a family group, and I played one of their earlier singles released back in 2020 before that, Dancing on the Waves, our timeline tracks for our Tuesday evening.
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Someone who writes music with real honesty. Stories in her music, that is Tina Boonstra. Heart, Teeth, Hands. She's actually one of the very first UCB One artists in the Spotlight conversations I had many, many moons ago. We love getting to know the people behind the tunes that we play, shining a spotlight on a different artist each week. And this week, it is the boys behind the band Reeves, the brothers Cody and Jeremy. And we're going to pick up the conversation with them after we hear one of their latest singles.

0: off their latest album, How to Forgive. That is If I Didn't Have You from band Reeves. We are getting to know the brother duo behind that group, Jeremy and Cody Reeves from Texas. They are not only full-time musicians, but third-generation construction workers as well. And in picking up in their conversation with Joel this evening, we hear more about their journey of faith. Despite the fact both raised in a Christian household, they share their testimony of struggle and doubt, starting off with Jeremy.
1: At 12 years old, I'd made a profession of faith. I'd been baptized. But I knew that this moment of my life, this is when I really came to know Jesus. And so I really struggled with that. And the Lord, like for the next almost 10 years, the Lord was wrestling with me, like, you need to be baptized. You need to be baptized. And I was like embarrassed in a way, you know, for my sake, for my dad's sake. And, you know, I just, and to like come out and be like, hey, I was all this time I was lost, even though I was, you know, helping in the church and things like that whole time I was growing up. And it kind of came to a point where I had a conversation with my dad, and I said, you know, I told him my story, and I was like, I feel like the Lord wants me to be baptized. And so during that conversation, and it was a great conversation, my dad was, you know, fully behind me and proud. And so then I told Cody, I was like, hey, I'm about to get baptized, you know? So that was kind of the conversation that we had. And I think we had kind of hinted at it over the years, but that was the moment where we were like, both of us recognized that we needed to be baptized and take that next step. So that's when it was.
2: So did you guys get baptized like again at the same time?
1: Yeah.
3: Oh,
1: yeah.
3: We did.
2: That's awesome. Okay. Well, Cody, so tell me about your year then. Tell me about that, you know, alongside your brother, even unknowingly going through all this wonderful change. Tell me about it from your perspective then.
3: Yeah. So again, obviously growing up in the same household, we had incredible parents. You know, a lot of times I feel like pastors' kids, you know, get a bad rep. And truthfully, I believe a lot of times that comes down to, it's what they saw in ministry and what ministry looked like. But again, our parents had such an amazing example of who Jesus was. And it wasn't something they did on Sundays and Wednesday nights. It was mom and dad loved Jesus and mom and dad lived for Jesus. And it was just, that was what God called dad to do as pastor. But so growing up in that, it was, our life was saturated with Jesus. Not that they beat us over the head with the Bible or made us memorize scripture. It wasn't that in any way. And what's funny is, you know, I actually had a conversation with a guy just the other day. We played at a show and he was just kind of asking about family. And he was like, you should tell me about like your family Bible studies. And honestly, I can think of probably two ever we did as like a family, maybe. But just to see a background of our life, you know, we just had parents who just loved Jesus. And so growing up in that, growing up in the church, from a very young age, I knew the answers. I knew all the things to say as a Christian. And honestly, I tell a lot of people that was really a weapon that Satan used in my life, was having a head knowledge, because it was honestly, it was about a year long of God convicting me. And you know, the Bible says you'll hear God's voice. And the only voice that I heard was a voice of conviction. It wasn't a leading. It was just convicting. It was a pursuit of me. But then again, it'd come back to, I know all the right answers. I know what should be said. I know the right things to do. But again, about a year long of that, and as I kind of came into my teens, a lot like Jeremy, I started to realize that my life did not, you know, the scripture lays out what the life of a believer should look like. And as I saw that, and I remember one time Dad was preaching a message on that, and he kind of started on a list. He said, this is what your life should look like, this, and it should look like that. And I realized that I couldn't check any of the boxes. And so I really began to wrestle with that. And again, it was going back and forth of, okay, this is what I know. But it took me a while for it to realize that it was just a head knowledge. And it wasn't that something that I wanted to do. And instead of fighting against sin, I just fought better to hide it, that people didn't know about. And so after, like I said, about a year long, I came to the point where I realized that I had never been born again. I said the right words. I did the thing. I was baptized as a kid, but there was never a point in time where God took my old heart and changed it and gave me a new heart, gave me new desires. So yeah, at 17, I gave my life to the Lord, and God, you know, radically changed my life. And what's funny is I say radically, but to be honest, there was nothing that you would have seen a whole lot different from the outside. You know, during that time, yeah, I did Sunday schools. I was a part of leading worship. And so from the exterior of my life, other than truthfully mine and Jeremy's relationship and also mine and my dad's relationship, mine and my dad didn't have the greatest relationship, and as amazing of a man as he was, and it was all my fault. I really battled with pride. And I think a lot of it did come from being like the middle child or the younger brother. But our relationship struggled a lot. And all of a sudden, you know, for me, I started recognizing how much dad loved me. And I remember one, it was around the same time I gave my life to the Lord. We were at a job site, and we had really started fighting. I don't even remember what the fight was about. We were fighting, and I said things that I never should have said to my dad. And it broke my heart. He ended up leaving. He ran to town. He left me at the job. And he came back, and I was like, Dad, I'm so sorry. I shouldn't have done that. I shouldn't have said that. And he said, I already forgave you before you even asked for forgiveness. And that, for me, that was just such a huge moment, because again, our dad has always been an amazing example of who Jesus is for us, the way he loves us, the way he leads, the way he loves Jesus. And so for me, it was just such an example of that's exactly what God did for me. God forgave me. God loves me. God pursued me before I even asked for it. But so yeah, at 17, I gave my life to the Lord, and God changed me. And that's when God started restoring that relationship with mine and Jeremy. All of a sudden, it doesn't care like about what happened in the past. It's just, hey, moving forward, we're going to love each other no matter what. And we're not going to allow any more time to go by that we allowed Satan to steal that. So for me, you really saw my transformation in my life, I say, in the relationships. God restored those. And I'm so thankful for that.
0: Hearing from Cody, and before that, Jeremy, the brothers behind Band Reeves, and some of their journey of faith so far. I hope you're encouraged hearing from them this evening. We're going to pick up the conversation with them on the show tomorrow. But if you can't wait until then, you can listen to their conversation with Joel in full over on the UCB Player app or wherever you get your podcasts from. 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

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Looking forward to hearing more from Cody and Jeremy Reeves, the brothers behind that band, on the show tomorrow. 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Now, I've got a new tune to play from an awesome R&B artist, Eris Ford, right now. This song, well, it reminds us that the love of God is the thing that really does fill us deeply, satisfyingly. This is called Lifeline.

Imagine being loved by the one who created the sun. Well, that is what you are. You're created by God, the author of life, the creator of all things in this world. Something can't come from nothing, can it? I'll just leave that thought with you as we listen to this one from Holvi. And on the other side of it, we're going to play a little game together, our Tuesday evening curiosity quiz.

Other Side from Holvi on your UCB One. You are with Helen on this Tuesday evening. Not sure why my voice has gone slow and dramatic. I'll speed it up and be normal again. There we go. Not too fast, Helen, though. But now it is time for our Tuesday evening curiosity quiz. On a Tuesday, we like to take a trip back in time. Trivia. Basically, history questions. Fascinating ones, I promise you. Because the aim, as I always like to say, is to have some fun and learn. Edutainment, if you please. Three questions, multiple choice answers. If you don't know the answer, have a guess. Question number one. Which iconic sports programme is ending after nearly 50 years of broadcasting? A, Match of the Day. B, Grandstand. Or C, Ski Sunday. Which iconic sports programme is ending after nearly 50 years of broadcasting? A, Match of the Day. B, Grandstand. Or C, Ski Sunday. Question number two. Which everyday food was once used as a form of currency? A, chocolate. B, salt. Or C, bread. Which everyday food was once used as a form of currency? No, this is not a joke. It's true. A, chocolate. B, salt. Or C, bread. I don't think you can use it now, though. Try. And the final question, which ancient structure was once covered in brightly covered paint? A, the Parthenon. B, Stonehenge. Or C, the Colosseum. Which ancient structure was once covered in brightly coloured paint? Way before the days of Dulux and Farron Ball. A, the Parthenon. B, Stonehenge. Or C, the Colosseum. What do you reckon? Well, I'll tell you the answers after we hear this one from Brandon Heath.

0: are invited to sing along with me, by the way, to these tunes this evening. You just say it's not just me singing. Okay, good. You are fantastic. I've got music on the way from Claire Leslie, KJ52 with Brian T. After 9 o'clock, I should say. We are in 8 o'clock. I've got our record of the week, a fantastic song from Claudia Isakia. Cannot wait to bring you that. But right now, my friend, we are going for the answers in our Tuesday evening curiosity quiz. The theme on a Tuesday, take a trip back in time trivia with me. History questions. Three of them with multiple choice answers. So hopefully, like me, you'll learn something new at the end of it. You don't have to get the answers right. First question. Which iconic sports programme is ending after nearly 50 years of broadcasting? A, Match of the Day, B, Grandstand, or C, Ski Sunday? I'm very sad to say, it reminds me of my childhood a lot. It is C, Ski Sunday. First broadcast in 1978 on the BBC. Yeah. Love winter sports. I love the Winter Olympics. That was fun, wasn't it, last year? There we go. So, yes, Ski Sunday is ending, sadly. Great theme tune as well. Question two. Which everyday food was once used as a form of currency? A, chocolate, B, salt, or C, bread? It is, you're right, B, salt. It was extremely valuable in many ancient societies because it was essential for preserving food way before the days of fridge freezers. In parts of the Roman world, soldiers were sometimes given salt. And do you know the word salary comes from that? Salarium. Salarium was what they received. Salarium. Salary. Salary. And that is why. That's what the internet told me, all right? Here we go. And the final question, which ancient structure was once covered in brightly coloured paint? A, the Parthenon in Greece, B, the Stonehenge in England, or C, the Colosseum in Italy, Rome? The answer is the Parthenon. A, in Athens. Ancient Greek temples weren't originally the plain white marble monuments we imagine today. Many were decorated with vivid colours and elaborate painted details. Definitely my taste, that is. Be awesome to see it, wouldn't it? I wonder what they used for paint. They used the nature things that God's given us, isn't it? God's given us so many things that we can use. We're so used to Dulux and just buying paint, but yeah. Interesting. There we go. My hope is you learned something and you might be inspired to go and learn something else about one of these three topics.
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3: When Jesus tells two parables to make his point, that's significant. But when he needs to tell three parables, like his memorable stories about the lost sheep, the lost coin, and the lost son, it's time to sit up and take notice.
4: The first parable is one sheep in 100 that are lost. The second parable is one coin in 10 that are lost. The third parable is one son in 2 that's lost. Now, that's deliberate. It's as if Jesus is zooming into the individual. You know, we're not just a faceless name in a faceless crowd as far as God is concerned. God will zoom right in there to hunt us out, whether we're 1 in 100, 1 in 10, 1 in 2. That's how big God's heart is, Jesus wanted the Pharisees to know, and still wants us to know today, and whose constant heart to any who've discovered that they are lost, own fault, other people's choices, wandered away, whatever it might be, however you ended up lost, the big heart of the Father today cries out with this simple message to you. Come home, I'm waiting for you.
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0: I believe. You know that I believe. I believe. 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
2: Hi, I'm Catherine Hill, UK Director at Care for the Family. Strategic withdrawal is a military term used to describe the decision to retreat from the front line of battle in order to regroup and regain perspective. We'll be in different seasons of our lives with different pressures, but as battle-weary followers of Jesus, we would do well to build into our lives times of strategic withdrawal, or at the very least, occasional moments of retreat from the front line of battle. Jesus is our example in this. We read in the Gospels that Jesus often withdrew to lonely places and prayed. Time and again, he would intentionally retreat from the demands of the crowd to linger undisturbed in the Father's presence. As Charles Spurgeon writes, the Son of Righteousness was up before the sun. Time with his Father was Jesus's first priority. Can it be ours today?

I try not to sing over that one to ruin it for you, but I just love singing along, burring along to it from King's Kaleidoscope, my apologies. Breathing Infinity is the name of the song. Originally out of Seattle, a multi-instrumentalist, genre-defying group who have got such a gift in, well, creating their own genre, don't they? Hope you are enjoying the music on this Tuesday evening. I've got Hyperfenton's latest one for you on the way, plus our record of the week, which is absolutely gorgeous, from Claudia Isaki. We're also talking the concept of sowing and reaping with our Bible teacher, Bernie Dimet. We've got the fade out and the nightlight on the way for you after this one. It is the latest one, as I mentioned, from Hyperfenton. It's called Everything I'm Not.

The latest one from Hyper Fenton, reminding us that we are not God and he is not us. Thank the Lord, that is true. But how often do we place our frustrations, our limitations on him? Hyper Fenton, his real name is Seth. We caught up with him a few weeks back. And if you missed our conversation with him, you can listen back on the UCB Player app. With the time just gone 9 minutes past nine, it's time for us now to open the Bible together in our nightlight. So if you have got a Bible, please join me as we turn to the book of 1 John in the New Testament, right near the end of the Bible. 1 John 1, first chapter, verse 9. You heard the words after the news at 9 o'clock. And I want to explore them and think about what they mean for our lives. That's what the nightlight is all about. Whatever your faith is, whatever your journey of life is, join me as we read. If we confess our sins, he is faithful and just and will forgive us our sins and purify us from all unrighteousness. This is an incredible truth when you break it down. And we actually are going to be exploring more about this whole idea of needing to confess our sins with our Bible teacher, Bernie Dimet, in a few minutes' time. But something that we don't like to understand or admit is that it's really good to admit when we have done wrong and to say sorry and ask for God's forgiveness, his healing. And God is wanting to give us his love, his mercy. He wants to cleanse us and restore us. And that happens when we say sorry. It takes the load off us. You may have experienced this in life when you've said sorry to somebody if you've ever hurt them. You feel better after it. There is something about acknowledging our wrongdoings. There's nothing, every single one of us makes mistakes, is sinful. That is the nature of humans on this sinful earth. But God is a God who forgives, a God of justice and mercy. And as we come to him, honestly, he can help us as we move forward. To repent means to turn away from. So as you say sorry, you're saying, I'm not going to do that again. I'm moving away from that. If you've never tried it before, why not try it this evening? It might be that first step in your healing journey.

0: Anna Kay with Lee Varsey and Sam Rivera, Show Me Love Too. Now, we've started a new series with our Bible teacher, Bernie Diamond, this week called Reaping Righteousness. Tonight, we are considering the concept, you reap what you sow. Do you agree with that? Well, do you know, it's something that the Bible teaches.
1: We're chatting this week on the program about reaping the harvest of righteousness. It's a God thing, a God harvest, an abundant harvest, in fact. And yet a harvest that so many people miss out on in life, even, let me say, people who love God and believe in Him. Somehow they're still missing out on the harvest. Paul the Apostle, writing to his friends at the church in Philippi way back in the first century, puts it like this, Philippians chapter 1, beginning at verse 9. And this is my prayer, that your love may overflow more and more with knowledge and full insight, to help you determine what is best, so that in the day of Christ you may be pure and blameless, having produced the harvest of righteousness that comes through Jesus Christ for the glory and the praise of God. Problem is righteousness. Well, it's not a word that we use so much in common day-to-day language anymore. Self-righteousness maybe is the only time we really hear this word righteousness. So what is it? Why does it matter? And why does it produce a harvest? They're all good questions, if indeed there is a harvest. Well, if God has a harvest waiting for me, I, for one, want my share of it, don't you? Well, it turns out that this whole righteousness thing is a matter of cause and effect. Let's take a look. I guess we pretty much understand the word right, telling right from wrong. At least we think we do. If it's right, it's right. If it's wrong, it's wrong. Well, not so much black and white these days. Lots of shades of grey there between what people consider to be right and wrong. Particularly the wealthier that nations and their peoples become, the more focused we become on ourselves rather than on the people around us, that line between right and wrong is a bit like, well, the shifting sands. Nevertheless, we all, I guess, have some sense of right and wrong. But the word righteousness, well, that's something more of a legal term. It has to do with a law, and in the sense of God's righteousness, it has to do with God's law, which is what we find in the Old Testament. Best way I've found to kind of understand it is in terms of our law today. Let's say someone does something wrong, whether it's a minor traffic infringement or a murder. Once they've done that and it's proven, they stand condemned by the law. By and large, so long as justice is done, we as a society don't have a problem with that. We understand that we have to stop people from speeding in their cars right through to stopping them from murdering people. So we do something wrong, and as the saying goes, we find ourselves on the wrong side of the law. And then there's a debt to be paid, whether it's a $100 speeding fine or 25 years in prison for a murder. The law demands justice, and that justice acts both as a penalty and hopefully as a deterrent, but also it gives society a sense that justice has been done. I mean, if a loved one of ours was killed by a drunk driver, let's say, and that drunk driver is tried and convicted and given just a $50 fine, then we don't experience so much a sense of justice. On the other hand, if that drunk driver is locked up for some number of years, whilst it doesn't bring our loved one back, our sense of justice is satisfied. But here's the thing. Once the penalty or the debt has been paid by the transgressor, whatever you and I may think of them, they are free because they now have a right standing according to the law. A murderer, after serving their term in prison, walks out that gate a free man or a free woman with precisely the same standing according to the law as you and I. They've served their time, they've paid their debt to society, and they are now back on the right side of the law. In a legal sense, they stand justified, and here it is, here's the word, and righteous. They are back with a right standing according to the law, and that is what righteousness means, to be in right standing with the law. So if we do something wrong, it causes us pain, let alone the pain it causes other people, because we find ourselves on the wrong side of the law. Once we take our punishment and serve our dues, we are righteous again in the eyes of the law, cause and effect. And it's like that both in our relationship with God and in life generally. And this is something that the Apostle Paul talks about with his friends in the church of Galatia back in the first century. Have a listen. Galatians chapter 6, beginning at verse 7. Don't be deceived, he writes. God isn't mocked, for you will reap whatever you sow. If you sow to your own flesh, you'll reap corruption from the flesh. But if you sow to the Spirit, you'll reap eternal life from the Spirit. So let's not grow weary in doing what's right, for we will reap at harvest time if we don't give up. In other words, look, don't kid yourself. Stop trying to get around God. Whatever you sow, you're going to reap. Cause and effect. Sow rubbish, you'll reap rubbish. Sow goodness, and you will reap goodness. So even though things are tough, even though sometimes it feels as though the whole world's against us, even though it feels sometimes that nothing, absolutely nothing, is going our way, Paul's saying here, in fact, God's saying through Paul, sow goodness. Don't get tired of doing that. Sow goodness. Sow in God's direction. Sow in God's way to His Spirit. And just at the right time, you'll reap a harvest of righteousness, sowing and reaping, cause and effect. Now, there's more to this whole righteousness thing than what we do. There's some bad news about righteousness, and there's some good news. In fact, great news, fantastic news. And we're going to be checking that out next week on the program. But right now, I guess, in a world where the maxim of our day is that, well, pretty much anything goes, I just feel today that we need to debunk that lie. It's a patent lie. Do what feels good, anything goes, it'll be fine. No, it won't. It won't be fine because there's this law of cause and effect. If you and I get drunk, we hop in our car, we go driving, we knock over a pedestrian, there are going to be consequences, cause and effect. As you sow, so shall you reap. Sow goodness and will reap the harvest, the abundant blessing of righteousness, a right standing with God, a God who loves us beyond what words we can say, a God who wants to bless, literally bless our socks off. And the thing I want to encourage you with today is this, that doing good doesn't always feel good. Let me say that again because it's important. Doing good doesn't always feel good. Loving difficult people, turning the other cheek, putting others before ourselves, buttoning our lip when we want to argue, being humble, being a servant. In fact, often it hurts, it's tough, and we want to give up. It's all too hard. This being righteous, this living out God's goodness is really hard work sometimes, and it really hurts sometimes, and Jesus knows that because it cost him being nailed to the cross. But we reap what we sow. That's the universal principle. As you sow, so shall you reap. So, writes Paul, let us not grow weary in doing what is right, for we will reap at harvest time if we don't give up. Don't give up. The harvest is an abundant blessing of righteousness, a blessing from God that is absolutely beyond anything that we can imagine right now, this harvest of righteousness. Don't give up.
0: Amen. Thank you, Bernie Dimet. I love that. Doing good doesn't always have to feel good. It's a bit like Thanksgiving. You don't have to feel thankful to be thankful. It's a choice. Love is an action. And it speaks into the ripple effect challenge we've set ourselves this week, to do good to others. And the best thing is, these are when we are loving towards someone else, do something sacrificial, because love is sacrificial. It is good for us. It's working on our character, our hearts, and God sees it. God sees it all. Thank you, Bernie. We'll hear more from him tomorrow, but also you can listen back to any of his teachings you may have missed on the UCB Player app.

Tori Kelly, Control on our UCB One. It is time now for our fantastic record of the week from a beautiful French Congolese singer-songwriter who spends a lot of time here in the UK. And she's written this song because, quite frankly, she is sick of feeling like singleness is secondary, that you have something missing in your life if you aren't with somebody. I learned this over my years of being single. There is something beautiful and wonderful about learning to be content on your own and knowing that most of those in the New Testament that we read about, well, they were single, including Jesus, the Apostle Paul. But have a listen to this one from Claudia Isaki. This is called Origami.

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0: Texas-based brothers Jeremy and Cody Reeves are third-generation construction workers who grew up as preacher's kids and somehow balance full-time construction work with music. But their journey into music wasn't easy. Their grandpa even said,
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the brilliantly talented Gayton Judd with G-U-O-M, Give Up On Me. Well, my friend, it's time for us now to take a moment just to be. I want you to, if you can, just put aside your phone, any distractions, and just take a moment to take some deep breaths and check in with yourself. What are you thinking about? How are you feeling? What is worrying you? What is burdening you? And use these two songs to give them to Jesus. Maybe you've never tried doing that before. But Jesus says, come to me, all you who are heavy laden, and I'll give you rest. Take my yoke, take my work, it's light. Jesus wants to carry the burdens that we inevitably pick up in life. He wants to give us his wisdom, his strength, his love to take on any challenge we're facing. But we need to spend time with him to help us to do that. So that's what this two-song fade out is all about. But if you're thinking, I'm not a Christian, I don't know what I believe, I'm just enjoying the music, we'll just do that. Enjoy these two songs in our two-song fade out. We're starting off with Mass Limbo.

That is the Chaos Curb collaboration, a musical collective making electronic rock music that tackles themes of faith and doubt. Their song, More Than Anything. Our two-song fade-out. I hope you enjoyed that. Now, coming up from 10 o'clock tonight, after the news, Chris Dolby is back with our Tuesday night rock show. Get your air guitars at the ready. I've got my air clarinet. I'll see you tomorrow evening from 7. I hope you can join me then. Have a wonderful rest of your Tuesday. God bless.

In, it's the Tuesday Night Rock Show with me, Chris Dolby, and welcome into UCB One After Dark, where it gets just a little bit louder than the regular schedule. We've been doing this for 5 years. I don't know where that came from. I just felt like just reiterating that. I say it all the time. 5 years! Can you believe it? I'm really excited to be here. Tonight, as always, it's going to get loud for the next hour. I hope you are strapped in and ready to go, because it's going to be a good one. I've got a brand new track by a band, brand new artist to me, called Held by Trees, which is really, really cool. I have got some Bride, some Kate Flanders, and I have got some Brent Tatum coming up later on as well. If you've heard those names on the show before, you know that you're in for a treat. It's going to be cool. Right, let's just get back to the music, shall we? This is going to be London's own Confessions of a Traitor. Came off their last album. This one is called Still Haunted.

Oh, I love that melody. Oh, that is so good. Isn't that good? That was the new one by Held by Trees featuring Simone Marie Butler, and it is called Not Home Yet. I hope you enjoyed that. Check those guys out on Facebook by searching for Held by Trees. That song, it came out really recently, and you can pre-order the new album that is coming out right now. They've got an album coming out in October, so we're only a few weeks away. You can pre-order it now. It's called The Call of Home, and that's Held by Trees. Oh, crikey, I'm excited. It was the first time I heard those. Steve Best sent it through to me. Good old Steve. We love Steve Best of the... Well, not on the breakfast show anymore, is he? He's in the afternoon. Likes a lie-in, doesn't our Steve? But he also coordinates the new music, and he back-heeled that one to me. And boy, howdy, I am so pleased that he did. It's a straight banger, Held by Trees. I've said the name 3 times. You've got no excuse. Go check them out on Facebook, YouTube, Spotify. You know the drill. Before that, it was Confessions of a Traitor. They're still haunted off of Face Down Records. Loving it. Okay, next up, everybody's favourite Slovakian power metal band, Within Silence. This is Mast.

So this is the UCB One Rock Show. My name's Chris, and that was Show Up to the Showdown by The Protest. Love those guys. They've just got such a swing, such a beat to them. And, you know, if my knees worked anymore, I'd probably dance to that. But, you know, I'm old. I'll leave that to the younger people. But, yeah, that's it. UCB One Rock Show bringing you some of the best Christian artists to date. These are definitely one of them. Before that, it was Master by Within Silence. And next time, I'm going to take you back to the band Bride. I've mentioned these guys numerous times over the months. And for me, they are the Guns N' Roses that I wish that I'd found when I was a young man. Love this track. This is called Don't Use Me. Let's do it.

That's Bless the Fall and their track Till the Death of Me. This is UCB One and The Rock Show. It's interesting, that song got me thinking about when I was in a band. I used to be in a heavy metal band for about 8 years, and there was this one time we had a second vocalist. His name was Dan, and he wasn't inside The Faith. He joined us a little bit towards the end of my time in the band, and I remember driving to some shows with him in the car, and I'm playing this this music that I listen to, and all of a sudden his ears prick up and he went, "Oh, Bless the Fall, do you like those guys then, do you?" And I'm like, "Well, yeah, I do, do you?" And it turns out that Dan was a big fan of those guys. He's got their albums, loved their music, even though he wasn't inside of The Faith. And I think that's wonderful that, you know, this music, it definitely has, you know, evangelistic properties to it. It has the ability to move outside of our little Christian bubble and to soak these positive messages that are embedded within this music about grace and love and forgiveness that's only available through Jesus. It's all there in the music, and it does through bands like, I mean, it's not super common, you know. I could think of Bless the Fall, I could think of POD. I mean, get in touch with me, chris@ucb.co.uk, if you can think of some artists that have really crossed over, you know, August Burns Red, you know, any other artists that have really crossed over into the secular space that, you know, keep their Christian message strong but other people are listening to. Anyway, don't get distracted, Christopher. You know, so that was Bless the Fall, and their track was Till the Death of Me. And as I say, I remember playing that in the car with my friend Dan, who's outside the place. So yeah, there you go. Okay, I don't know where I was going with that. Let's bring it down a little bit. I think that was quite heavy, quite rocking. Let's go for something a little bit more of an indie rock or an alt rock vibe. This is Britain's own Kate Flanders with Back to the Garden.

Yeah, so what's going on? This is UCB One's Rock Show. That was the Newsboys' Revelation song. And before that, Kate Flanders was taking us back to the garden. Now, I thought I would just reach out to you and just say, hey, do you want to get in touch? Do you have a song that you want to hear on the Rock Show? I'm all ears. I'm all open to your suggestions. If there's something that you want to hear on here, don't hesitate to give me a shout. I'll give you my email address in a moment if you don't know it. But yeah, for anything like a request, a dedication, maybe there's a special event coming up, give me a few weeks notice and send me an email, and I will absolutely download whatever track it is that you like. As long as it's readily available and I can buy it legally, I'll definitely give it a play. And yeah, and if you've obviously got an event or what have you, I'd love to give that a shout out too. So if you've got anything like that coming up and you want to get it on the air, give us a tinkle. It is chris@ucb.co.uk. It's nice and easy. It's the same as everybody else's email address, yet exchanging my first name for the other presenter's first name. So chris@ucb.co.uk. I think you got the point. Don't hammer it home too much. Okay, let's go. Next, this is a band called Rose. The song's called Demons.

So that is Zana featuring Brian Welch, and the track was called Defiler. It was one of her later tracks, and can I be honest with you, I lost it. That's why I haven't played it again in about 3 months, 4 months or something. I remember when it first came out, I was so excited when I received it, because I mean, I'm all about Brian Welch. I think he's brilliant, and you know, I really love the tone, the sound, the vibes, the messages, all of it is just fabulous. And I loved the fact they did the collaboration with Zana, who's, you know, she's really good too. So it came out and I played it and I got super excited, and then all my music's digital. I don't have like physical CDs to scooch through anymore, so I was like, I knew that there was this track that I wanted to play, but I just for the life of me could not remember who it was, and I tried and I didn't, and yeah, so my mind went blank. So it hasn't been played in a few months, and then I found it. It was just there, it surfaced, it bubbled up through this undifferentiated mass of just text in my computer, and I was so pleased that it did that. That was a rant. Next, let's go with Brent Tatum. This is Even When I Fail.

Okay, we're nearly out of time for another week. It has been my genuine, absolute pleasure to have you here with me tonight. Don't go anywhere just yet. Got a track by 12 Spies, which absolutely rocks. So don't go before I get that one playing. You'll kick yourself if you miss it. But before I do, I just wanted to say thank you so much for coming, hanging out with me and the rest of the Rock Show community tonight. I really do appreciate it, even if it's just been for the last track. I would love it if you would come back next Tuesday, check it out from 10 p.m. We're going to do it all again. And during the week, if you are looking for something cool to listen to, why don't you go to the UCB website, ucb.co.uk, check out the on-demand section, scroll back to maybe last Tuesday or the Tuesday before's rock show. You can catch some rock during the day through your computer if you want to do that. But if not, I'll see you next Tuesday. Playing us out tonight, this is going to be 12 Spies with the track Bleeding. Until next week, look after yourself. Good night.

This is Andrew Palau. When we experience sorrows in this life, we should always remember God is compassionate and loving. We never want to forget that in this life, sin produces countless struggles and sorrows, and not everyone has the same amount of faith. Interesting. Some have a little bit of faith. Some have great faith. Regardless, we can count on God to keep all of His promises to us as believers. We see this vividly in John 3:16. For this is how God loved the world. He gave His one and only Son, so that everyone who believes in Him will not perish, but have eternal life. This world will not be free of suffering until the Lord makes everything new, the heavens new, the earth new. I very much look forward to those joys and the delights of heaven and the new earth. Think about it. Dwell on it. Will you do it today?

Hi, my name's Paul Lloyd. I'm from Victory Outreach Manchester. I was addicted to heroin for 10 years, and I was told many times, once a junkie, always a junkie. And I believed it for years because I was lost and I didn't know any better. Until one day, Jesus found me in my mess. He showed me a new reality, and because of that, I have this message. Jesus can transform anyone. Please understand, though, there's no magic bullet. It takes time and willingness to follow him through tough times as well as good times. It's a bit like the story of how a caterpillar transforms into a butterfly. It takes the old to be dismantled so that the new can be birthed. All you have to do is give Jesus your wrongs, and in return, he'll give you his rights. Your past can be covered and your real future uncovered.

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1: From the Sky News Centre at midnight, hundreds of flights have been cancelled because of a major issue affecting air traffic control. National provider NATS says a fix has been put in place, but it will take time to recover from the problem after planes were unable to take off from UK airports yesterday. Margaret Sloan was stranded on the tarmac at Glasgow throughout the afternoon.
2: I have to say the staff have been very good and everyone on the plane has been very patient. We have young children, we have children running up and down the middle, but we don't know how long we're going to be stuck in this plane.
1: Well, NATS and the Transport Secretary have apologised. Israel's Foreign Minister says the UK government is being hostile following the announcement of trade sanctions over Israeli settlements in the West Bank. Foreign Secretary Ed Miliband's accused settlers of carrying out what he's called the ethnic cleansing of Palestinians. The colonies are illegal under international law, although Israel disputes that. Gideon Saar announced countermeasures, including the closure of the UK's consulate in Jerusalem.
3: The accusations made were outrageous lies. We have nothing against the British people. Unfortunately, a hostile Labour government is in office, systematically acting against the State of Israel.
1: 300 jobs are expected to go at Channel 4 in one of the biggest round of layoffs in its 43-year history. The aim's apparently to reduce the workforce by around a quarter. Paintings worth millions of pounds have been stolen on the French Riviera. The local mayor says thieves took four pieces of artwork from the Renoir Museum this morning, but dropped two while escaping. Manchester City have made a winning start to their Champions League campaign with a 2-0 victory at Porto. Aston Villa got past Club Brugge 3-2 in Belgium. And Newcastle scored late to avoid an upset in the third round of the EFL Cup and get a 1-0 win at Championship side Millwall. Bournemouth have their first victory under Marco Rosa after thrashing Lincoln 4-0. That's the latest. I'm Cam Hall.
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We the Kingdom and Church Music on UCB One. Just coming up on to 6 minutes past midnight on your Wednesday morning. It is Brian Farr with you. I do hope you're well this evening. You and me have just reached the middle of the week. And no matter where you are, no matter what you're up to, it really is great to have your company. Coming up in the first hour of our show, we're going to be exploring the artist. So stand by for tonight's featured artist, which is the one and only Forrest Frank. Plus, I've had your Simple Discipleship with Joe Cox. Do that right about half past 12. Brian at ucb.co.uk, that's you can check in and say hello. And we're going to get into the music with this. It's Danny Gokey, I Got You on UCB One.

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Through the night, it's Brian Farr with you. Now, on Wednesdays, we like to have our artist in the spotlight. And tonight, your featured artist is the singer Forrest Frank. Yes, Forrest Frank. Now, a lot of people know him for his famous music, of course, but he has a famous weather tracking grandfather. Yes, music runs deep in his family, and his mom was a worship leader and his grandmother wrote children's music. But most surprising is his relative. He's nothing to do with entertainment. It's his grandfather, Dr. Neil Frank, who is the former director of the National Hurricane Center in the USA. Now, all of his music is made on MacBook. Yes, despite his massive radio presence and Grammy nominations, Forrest Frank keeps his technical setup incredibly simple. So let's meet Forrest Frank, and this is his song, You Always Better, on UCB1. Oh, Lord.

Three Heat Brothers and Pick Me Up on Used to Be One. It's Brian Furr with you. Thank you so, so much for keeping me company this rather early Wednesday morning. Now, we had Forrest Frank as our featured artist this Wednesday, but if there is any artist you would like to have featured, please do let me know. Who would you like a song from, or even to know a little bit of a background about them? Brian@ucb.co.uk for that. Here's music from Jeremy Rosado. This is Somebody Knows Me on Used to Be One.

0: Jeremy Rosado and Somebody Knows Me on UCB One. Through the night, it's Brian Furr with you. Time now to check in with our simple discipleship teaching with Joe Cox. And this Wednesday, it is the second episode of our study on the life of Saul with Joe Cox. And this morning, we're going to look at God's response to the Israelites' plea for a king like the other nations. Here's Joe.
1: Simple Discipleship with Joe Cox. We're picking up right where we left off. The people of Israel have been through a wild journey, generations of wandering, fighting, falling away from God, and then coming back. They've had judges leading them, but now they want a king, and not just any king, a king like all the other nations have. But here's the thing, God has always been their king. But they wanted it to be like the other nations, with a king they could see and who looked impressive, even if he actually wasn't. So enter Saul, the poor guy. To better understand Saul, I want you to picture something for me. Imagine your life, who you are, your identity, as a house that's supported by multiple pillars. You're a house on stilts, basically. The house can look however you want it to look. I'm going for a lovely cottage with a thatched roof. And the pillars supporting it are labelled with all kinds of things that are holding you up, that you're balancing on. And if they fall away, the lovely cottage falls away too. Oh dear. The pillars can be anything you know that you rely on or find your worth in. They're the supporting structure for who you believe you are. Your job, your relationships, your skills, your finances, your reputation. Now for Saul, I don't know what house he would have pictured, but I know that he had four pillars. Those four pillars were his appearance, his past, his success, and other people's opinions, or his reputation, if you want to match the format, if you're taking notes. I don't know if people take notes on these podcasts. Anyway, there's four pillars, and they're the focus for today's episode. So how do we know Saul's four pillars? It tells us in his story. Let's look at appearance. Saul was very handsome and tall. I imagine he'd be cast as an Avenger. In chapter 9, we read this. There was a Benjamite, a man of standing, whose name was Kish, son of Abiel, the son of Zeror, the son of Becherath, the son of Aphiah of Benjamin. Kish had a son named Saul, as handsome a young man as could be found anywhere in Israel, and he was a head taller than anyone else. Israel wanted a king that looked the part, and Saul fit the bill. But here's the issue, look at what's missing. His description talks about his family, his tribe, his looks, his height, but there's nothing about God, that his family loved the Lord, that they were faithful people. His description is all surface level. It turns out that Saul's family are quite wealthy enough to own multiple donkeys, which was quite a status symbol back then. But unfortunately, the donkeys are missing, so Kish, Saul's dad, sends him out to find them with one of his servants. They look around a few places, and just before Saul is about to call it a day, the servant says, "Actually, there's a man of God in this town, so let's consult with him." For Saul not to have known that a man of God lived in the region shows how disconnected from God his family had become. They get a gift for the man of God and ask around to see if anyone knows where he is. But little do they know that the day before this, God had said to Samuel that about this time tomorrow, I will send you a man from the land of Benjamin, anoint him as ruler over my people. Don't you just love it when God is working in the background? I often wonder what God's doing that I'm still yet to find out about. So when Saul comes, Samuel says, "I am the seer. Go ahead of me to the high place. You will eat with me, and in the morning I'll tell you all that is in your heart. As for the donkeys, they're fine." That's important because that's confirmation for Saul that Samuel knew what he was talking about. Back to scripture. "And to whom is all the desire of Israel turned, if not to you and your whole family line?" Basically, you're going to be king. And here's what Saul says. "But am I not a Benjamite from the smallest tribe of Israel? And is not my clan the least of all the clans of the tribe of Benjamin? Why do you say such a thing to me?" So here's the second pillar that Saul's identity is built on. His past, his family, his background, generational patterns. And let's not forget that Saul is only half telling the truth here. Yes, he is from the smallest tribe. Do you remember back in the last episode, at the end of Judges, with the terrible acts and the civil war and the tribe being nearly wiped out? That tribe was Benjamin. So his tribe was the smallest, which was a continual reminder of the immorality of their previous generations. Yet Saul hadn't learned from that. The family was still far from God. Generational patterns and the cycles we looked at last time were still in play. So he was the smallest tribe. But as for the least of all the clans, the chapter opens by saying Kish was a man of standing and the family were wealthy. He certainly wasn't from a lowly, inferior family. They appear to have been well respected. So Saul has feelings of inferiority. He definitely seems reluctant to take on responsibility. And he's got generational patterns of being far away from God. So in part, his identity is built on his past. Saul and Samuel eat together and we move into chapter 10. Samuel anoints Saul with oil, basically acknowledging him as king in a spiritual sense. He then tells him what will happen when he leaves, just as added confirmation that, yes, I really am a prophet and yes, you really will be king. One of those things is that Saul would meet a procession of prophets. The Spirit of the Lord would come powerfully upon him and he'd prophesy and be changed into a different person. And that's exactly what happens. And it says that God changed Saul's heart. He meets the prophet, he prophesies, people are like, what? Saul is prophesying? It's so unexpected from what they knew about Saul. So there are good signs here that God had changed him. Now, when he gets back home, he doesn't tell anyone about being king. We don't really know whether that was out of wisdom or fear. It's kind of hard to tell. I'd have definitely told a few people. Samuel summons the people to Mizpah and says, you've rejected God and asked for a king. Well, let's anoint one. And they picked lots between all the tribes. Benjamin was chosen. Then all the clans. Saul's was chosen. And eventually Saul himself is chosen. No shock to him. But then when they look for him, he was nowhere to be found. And so they ask the Lord, has the man come here yet? And God says, yes, he has hidden himself amongst the supplies. Or some translations say baggage. Hidden amongst his baggage. Maybe you can relate to that, but that's the thing. Our baggage doesn't hide us from God. It only hides God from us. When we hang out in all of our mistakes and shame, we're preventing our eyes from seeing the kindness of God. We're just left with our spiraling thoughts and internal conversations. So they find Saul, bring him back and say, here he is. Do you see the man the Lord has chosen? There is no one like him among all the people. And that's that pillar again, his appearance. He looks the part. So Saul was made king and most people were happy, but a few weren't. Saul actually has some initial success as king. Chapter 11 opens with him winning a battle against Nahash the Ammonite. When he heard of the trouble, the Spirit of the Lord came powerfully upon Saul and he was angry. He put together a plan and the Israelites won. And the people said, where were those people who weren't happy with Saul being king? This is exactly why we wanted a king, so he could lead us out in victory. And so here's the third pillar that Saul's identity is being built on, his success. But this is the one time where Saul actually attributes the success to God. That's always the right thing to do. The people wanted to kill those who weren't happy, but Saul says, no one will be put to death today. For this day, the Lord has rescued Israel. And then there's a second event where Saul is renewed as king in the sight of the Lord. Chapter 12 goes on to record a speech from Samuel. He takes them through the ebbs and flows of their history, a lot like I did in the last episode, and how they served God and then rebelled against him. Served God, rebelled against him. And they realised that asking for a king was one of their rebellious acts against God. And so the Israelites ask Samuel to pray for them, that they wouldn't die because of their rebellious ways. So Samuel warns them, do not turn away from the Lord to useless idols. Instead, consider what great things he has done for you and serve the Lord with all your heart. But we know humanity's patterns and Saul is still building pillars. Chapter 13 is where we'll finish with Saul, but his story does carry on. He chose 3,000 men as his soldiers. Jonathan, Saul's son, attacked the Philistine outpost and the Philistines heard about it. This was Israel asserting themselves as an enemy not to be messed with. But then look at the message Saul sends throughout the land. Let the Hebrews hear. Saul has attacked the Philistine outpost. And so here's the fourth and final pillar that Saul's identity is being built on. People's opinions. He wanted people to think highly of him and didn't mind blatantly taking credit for other people's actions. Now, admittedly, let the Hebrews hear Saul's son Jonathan has attacked the Philistine outpost doesn't have quite the same succinct ring to it. But this isn't the only time we see Saul being ruled by people's opinions. But why does all this matter anyway? Because when we build pillars to support our identity, who we believe we are, and when those pillars are all external circumstances, we can't control them. And what happens when things feel out of control? We try our hardest to take control. Looking at Saul's four pillars, his appearance, his past, his success, and other people's opinions, Saul has no direct responsibility over them, and so he has to control and manipulate things in order to keep his identity intact. Can you imagine if one of his four pillars fell down? How much shakier would the house have been? He's already feeling inferior about his family and past generations, so that's barely even a pillar. And then suddenly things will come crashing down unless he props them up by controlling everything he can. After he'd announced his victory, the Philistines assembled to fight Israel in return. They had a large force, 3,000 chariots, 6,000 charioteers, and soldiers as numerous as the sand on the seashore. Saul had just 3,000 men. And now Saul's got a problem because his baggage is catching up with him. It says, when the Israelites saw that their situation was critical and that their army was hard-pressed, they hid in caves and thickets, among the rocks and in pits and cisterns. Remember when Saul hid amongst the baggage? That's what his army were now doing, because insecure leaders lead to insecure followers. Saul had passed on his fearful traits. He didn't want responsibility, and now his soldiers didn't either. It says that Saul remained at Gilgal with his fearful troops, and he waited 7 days, the time set by Samuel, but Samuel did not come, and Saul's men began to scatter. So Saul said, "Bring me the burnt offering and the fellowship offerings." Now this was Samuel's job, but Saul offered them to God. Just as he finished, Samuel arrived, and Saul went out to greet him. "What have you done?" asked Samuel. Here's what Saul replies with. "When I saw that the men were scattering and that you did not come at the set time and that the Philistines were assembling at Michmash, I thought, now the Philistines will come down against me at Gilgal, and I have not sought the Lord's favour. So I felt compelled to offer the burnt offering." Absolutely no sense of taking responsibility, no ownership of his actions. He's attempted to manipulate and control the situation, basically to manipulate God. Why? Well, the people were leaving, and that's his people's opinion pillar falling over. And he didn't think he'd win. That's his success pillar down. So he panics and makes the offering. But technically, Samuel wasn't even late. Saul just didn't trust in God's timing. He took control and rushed into things himself. In response, Samuel rebukes Saul, saying, "Had you followed the commands, God would have established your kingdom for all time, but now your kingdom won't endure. The Lord has sought a man after his own heart and will appoint him the ruler of the people." It's a sad story. It's easy to look at this and criticise Saul's setup, but it's written in such a way that at times it's easy to feel a bit sorry for Saul. And that's the point. Saul serves as a warning to all that would come after him, including us, because sometimes we're a lot more like Saul than we care to admit. Think back to the house on pillars. We might think appearance is a ridiculous thing to support our identity, but how many of us have replaced God with something we want in order to look like others? Just as the Israelites already had a king, yet they replaced him with Saul, all because he looked the part. And how many of us would rather put our trust in something that we can see, rather than trust that God is moving even when we can't see it? How easy is it to let our past define and control us? Generational patterns, "That's just what my family is like," or "That's always been the case." "My background isn't like yours. My past hasn't set me up for a bright future." Or even the opposite way, "I'm trusting more in my family's wealth and status than anything else. I'm defined by my strong family. I'm living off the faith of my parents or grandparents." Other people's opinions is a more obvious one. Maybe we put what people think of us as key to our identity. They think I'm good, so my identity is positive. I'm worthy. Then I fall, and now people think very little of me, so my identity is crushed. It's easy to manipulate in this pillar, to try to keep everyone on side. And then our success, whether that's in our family life, my kids are doing well, or in our work, I've got this leadership position and I'm financially successful, or in our serving at church, all these things can hold up our identity. And it means that we could end up lying at work and acting without integrity because that's what everyone else is doing and we need to stay on top. After all, we're men or women of God, and this place of influence needs the Jesus that we can bring here. So acting without integrity is worth it. It doesn't have to be like this. We'll look at David next episode, and he has a completely different setup to Saul. But for now, I kind of want to leave you in this state. So here's the question. What pillars are holding up your life? And are you sensing ways you could be trying to control everything in order to keep your identity upright? I'll have some good news for you next time, but let's take a minute to acknowledge the state we find ourselves in with humility. I know I don't get this right. I've got pillars supporting my identity that should have never been built. It's a painful moment when they fall down, and it can feel crushing at the time, especially for a perfectionist like me. But Jesus promises to be close to those who are crushed in spirit, even when it's our own doing. We've just got to look to him. So let's do that now in prayer. Jesus, I lift each listener to you and ask for your peace and presence to be evident in their lives right now. We acknowledge too that there are things we're building on that should never be supporting our identities. We want to build lives on your truth with you as our foundation. But before we get to building, we want to acknowledge the demolition. God, would you break down those unhelpful pillars so we're ready to build strong foundations with you. In your precious name, Jesus. Amen.

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This is Used to Be One Through the Night. It's Brian Farrell with you. And a reminder that Used to Be has a dedicated news team that bring you the topics of the day from a Christian perspective. And recently, we pondered the question, is there a time you've chosen to follow your conscience despite knowing the potential consequences? Well, you see, Russian attacks on the Ukrainian capital, they have now resumed. And this was after a weekend of pause. Meanwhile, Felix Corley, part of the team from the Forum 18 news service, says Christians on both sides of the conflict face wartime restrictions. 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

You're on UCB One Wednesday Overnight Show. It's Brian Farrell with you. And a reminder that every weeknight on UCB One, we have our specialist music shows. So don't make any plans for around about 10 o'clock tonight, because that's when the super brilliant Bex Millington is in the chair presenting Origins. Now, this is the show that takes you back to the origins of the music and the origins of the band themselves. A really, really brilliant show. It's Origins with Bex Millington tonight from 10 o'clock on UCB One.

Jibril and Little Robos. You're on News to be One through the night. It's Brian Furr with you. We are heading towards our 1 o'clock news, but don't go anywhere. After one, I'll have your night blessing and our UCB word for today. 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